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1: 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Nice and easy. But there's just one thing, you see. 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But then we're gonna do the finish

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7: From the Sky News Centre at 2. At least 33 British people are missing after the flash floods in Nepal, with a 13-year-old girl among them. The Red Cross says whole villages have been wiped away. More than 150 bodies have been recovered. Prime Minister Andy Burnham says his government will do everything it can to help. Mona Sherpa from the charity Care Nepal explains what will be required on the ground.
8: People will be needing shelter, wash. The whole place is devastated and people are like distressed and they are out of their settlement. Those who are saved and are there, they will be needing food as well.
7: Inquests are due to open today into the deaths of 7 people killed in a crash on the A66 near Middlesbrough. Police have arrested 17 people in connection with the incident. It comes as officers investigate whether a house fire less than a mile from the crash site, which killed a 7-year-old girl and her aunt, could be linked to wider organised crime. Meta says it's setting a new industry standard for protecting teenagers. Yesterday, the owner of Facebook and Instagram agreed to pay up to £12 billion to settle claims it designed its platforms to get children hooked. The Duke and Duchess of Sussex are understood to be spending their first night back in Britain. They've returned to the UK with their children following 6 years in America. Tributes have been paid to British actor Tim Curry, who's died at the age of 80. Stephen King remembers him as the original Pennywise after Curry's terrified a generation as the clown in an adaptation of It.
9: Aren't you going to say hello?
10: Oh, come on, bucko.
7: Actor Richard E. Grant shared a snap of Curry in his famous role in the Rocky Horror Picture Show, praising the star for his fearlessness. Thunderstorm warnings are in force across much of England and Wales today, with heavy rain, lightning and hail forecast. The Met Office says some areas could see more than 75 millimetres of rain fall. That's the latest. I'm Daisy Steele.

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1: Hello, Andy Lake here. You can catch me on Cambridge Radio every Sunday morning between 8 and 10. We play Sunday Scramble, where I scramble up the letters of a well-known Cambridge place and you have to unscramble them. We have reaction from the weekend football. That's Cambridge United, Cambridge City and Histon FC.
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8: From the Sky News Centre at 3. More than 150 people have been killed and hundreds are missing after devastating flash floods and landslides in Nepal. Among the missing are 33 British tourists. Homes, roads and bridges have been swept away close to the border with Tibet. Rescue teams are searching for survivors as international aid begins to arrive. David Fisher from the Red Cross says the scale of the destruction is enormous.
9: These people have lost their homes, they've lost everything they own. So, of course, they need just hygiene kits, they just need blankets, they just need the basics. But immediately after that, we need to start thinking about more permanent places for them to live.
8: Inquests are due to open today into the deaths of seven people killed in a crash on the A66 near Middlesbrough. Police have arrested 17 people in connection with the incident. It comes as officers investigate whether a house fire less than a mile from the crash site, which killed a seven-year-old girl and her aunt, could be linked to wider organised crime. Meta's $18 billion settlement over claims its platforms harm children could pave the way for tougher rules on social media companies elsewhere. The Facebook and Instagram owner will introduce new protections for teenagers in the US, including daily time limits and nighttime blocks. Jeff Kosseff, professor of media ethics and law at the University of Minnesota, says the case could have implications well beyond America.
10: Parts of Europe are going as far, or if not further, than this, even the settlement goes. So you're seeing a lot of pretty stringent requirements on social media, particularly as it relates to minors.
8: The Duke and Duchess of Sussex are understood to be spending their first night back in Britain. It's reported they flew into Birmingham on a private jet from California yesterday. And tributes have been paid to British actor Tim Curry, who's died at the age of 80. Richard E. Grant shared a snap of him in his famous role in the Rocky Horror Picture Show, praising the star for his fearlessness. That's the latest. I'm Daisy Steele.

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1: Hello, Andy Lake here. You can catch me on Cambridge Radio every Sunday morning between 8 and 10. We play Sunday Scramble, where I scramble up the letters of a well-known Cambridge place and you have to unscramble them. We have reaction from the weekend football. That's Cambridge United, Cambridge City and Histon FC.
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4: From the Sky News Centre at 4. Scientists say the devastating floods in Nepal were triggered by a huge landslide and not an earthquake, as first thought. The US Geological Survey says the landslide was so powerful it registered on seismic monitors and was initially mistaken for a quake. More than 150 people have been confirmed dead. Hundreds of tourists remain missing, including 33 from the UK. Journalist Surendra Fayal is in Nepal.
5: The river has completely left a trail of destruction like never seen before. Starts in the Himalayas, and it's so great that it just washes everything away.
4: Inquests are due to open today into the deaths of seven people killed in a crash on the A66 near Middlesbrough. Police have arrested 17 people in connection with the incident. It comes as officers investigate whether a house fire less than a mile from the crash site, which killed a seven-year-old girl and her aunt, could be linked to wider organised crime. Meta says it's setting a new industry standard for protecting teenagers. Yesterday, the owner of Facebook and Instagram agreed to pay up to £12 billion to settle claims it designed its platforms to get children hooked. The Duke and Duchess of Sussex are understood to be spending their first night back in Britain after returning to the UK with their children, following 6 years living in America. It's reported Harry and Meghan flew into Birmingham on a private jet from California yesterday, but their returns renewed questions over who will provide their security after reports the family wasn't given a police escort from the airport. Former Senior Royal Protection Officer Scott Hammer thinks that's wrong.
6: The state has a duty to protect people at risk. It's as simple as that. So, I try and keep the subjectivity out of it and just look at this objectively. And my view is if you look at this objectively, Prince Harry should receive state protection.
4: In sport, Liverpool will host Tottenham in the third round of the EFL Cup as teams playing in Europe enter the competition. Spurs qualified by seeing off Charlton 5-1 last night. That's the latest. I'm Daisy Steele.

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4: From the Sky News Centre at 5, more than 160 people have been killed and hundreds are missing after devastating flash floods and landslides in Nepal. Among the missing are 33 British tourists. Homes, roads and bridges have been swept away close to the border with Tibet. Rescue teams are searching for survivors as international aid begins to arrive. David Fisher from the Red Cross says the scale of the destruction is enormous.
5: These people have lost their homes, they've lost everything they own. So, of course, they need just hygiene kits, they just need blankets, they just need the basics. But immediately after that, we need to start thinking about more permanent places for them to live.
4: Inquests are due to open today into the deaths of seven people killed in a crash on the A66 near Middlesbrough. Police have arrested 17 people in connection with the incident. It comes as officers investigate whether a house fire less than a mile from the crash site, which killed a seven-year-old girl and her aunt, could be linked to wider organised crime. Meta says it's setting a new industry standard for protecting teenagers. Yesterday, the owner of Facebook and Instagram agreed to pay up to £12 billion to settle claims it designed its platforms to get children hooked. Tributes have been paid to British actor Tim Curry, who's died at the age of 80. Stephen King remembers him as the original Pennywise, after Curry terrified a generation as the clown in an adaptation of It.
6: Aren't you going to say hello?
7: Oh, come on, Bucko.
4: Cara Burnett, who starred alongside him in Annie, says nobody played lovable villains better. Richard E. Grant shared a snap of Curry in his famous role in the Rocky Horror Picture Show, praising the star for his fearlessness. And flooding has hit parts of Birmingham as thunderstorms threaten large parts of England and Wales today. Two yellow weather warnings are in force, with some areas forecast to see more than 75 millimetres of rain. That's the latest. I'm Daisy Steele.

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1: Hello, Andy Lake here. You can catch me on Cambridge Radio every Sunday morning between 8 and 10. We play Sunday Scramble, where I scramble up the letters of a well-known Cambridge place and you have to unscramble them. We have reaction from the weekend football. That's Cambridge United, Cambridge City and Histon FC.
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8: From the Sky News Centre at 6. Rescue workers in Nepal are searching for dozens of missing British tourists after devastating floods. At least 162 bodies have been recovered and a total of more than 1,000 are unaccounted for in Nepal and neighbouring Tibet. Prime Minister Andy Burnham says his government will do everything it can to help. Mona Sherpa from the charity Care Nepal explains what will be required on the ground.
9: People will be needing shelter, wash. The whole place is devastated and people are like distressed and they are out of their settlement. Those who are saved and are there, they will be needing food as well.
8: Inquests are due to open later into the deaths of seven people killed in a crash on the A66 near Middlesbrough. Police have arrested 17 people in connection with the incident. Thousands of mums and dads are expected to take part in the UK's first ever parent strike later. They'll gather at 13 locations to campaign for more flexible working and longer paternity leave. Nathan Barnes' wife fell ill after a traumatic birth and was still in hospital when his 2 weeks off were up.
10: It was a situation where I was at work, but I wasn't really in work. I was constantly thinking about home, constantly thinking about my wife and my son. And I was basically just too unwell at that point to sort of give as much effort as I could towards both.
8: The government's reviewing paternity pay. A new record's been set for the number of passengers flying to and from the UK's airports between April and June. More than 81 million people travelled through them in the second quarter of this year. That's despite the Middle East conflict causing some cancellations and concerns over jet fuel supplies. 10-man Hearts have qualified for the Conference League after beating Rapid Vienna on penalties. The two sides drew 4-all on aggregate. And it's estimated £171 million worth of food is being lost to seagulls every year. Research by Compare the Market suggests around 70% of us have fallen victim, with fish and chips or sandwiches most likely to be snatched. That's the latest. I'm Jenny Barsby.
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12: Thundery showers, light winds. That's what we've got in store for Thursday. After a mainly dry start, we become overcast with heavy and thundery spells of rain. In the afternoon, rain will clear to leave a mix of sunny spells and a few heavy showers. There is a yellow weather warning in place for those thundery showers today. Temperatures, well, they're up and around 23 degrees.
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Sheryl Crow and Mick Jagger. Old Habits, 11 minutes after 6. Thursday morning, Thursday the 27th of August already. How'd you get on with that question we set? Around about this time yesterday, 48% of people do this during a Zoom call. What is it? Chris says, hit the mute button. Thank you, Chris. According to the script that sits in front of me, 48% of people do this during a Zoom call. Turn off the camera. There you go. You might as well have a normal phone call then, won't you? We'll get you another question on. And we'll get your Thursday right on track after this from Ricky Van Shelton.

Ricky Van Shelton. That is Backroads. Time to grab that notepad, turn over a fresh page, jot this question down. We're going to need some answers before 7 this morning. According to a new survey, we say this around 6 times a day. What is it? According to a new survey, yes, it sits right in front of me. We say this around 6 times a day. 07919 070 490. Let you in on the text or WhatsApp. Email studio@cambridge.radio. across the socials this morning, Cambridge Radio UK, Facebook, Instagram, out at X, Cambridge Radio. You can drop off your answer right there. We say this around 6 times a day. What do you think that could be?

0: George Michael, Fast Love. On the way, I think we'll take some Vance Joy. But first, let's see what goes. Let's see what gives out on the roads this morning. So we get about our business. Early doors, Campkin Road, both directions closed. There's gas main work going on there between St Kilda Avenue and Arbury Road, Shelford Road, both directions. Emergency repairs to the gas main. That is from Cambridge Road to the Moonshine Brewery turnoff. New Road, that is closed for roadworks between Victoria Way and Summerhouse Farm. That's out at Melbourne. And those roadworks continuing out at Bourne on Broadway there. That is between St Neots Road and Monkfield. The road is closed. We'll keep an eye on things for you. We'll update that travel again around about 20 to 7 this morning.
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Fancy Oi, we've ripped tide. Loads of youngsters suddenly want to be farmers, and it's all thanks to Jeremy Clarkson. Colleges offering land management courses have seen a proper jump in applications. The bosses reckons it's because teens have grown up watching Clarkson's Farm and now fancy giving the farming life a go themselves. The Royal Agricultural University says interest in their rural land management courses have really shot up over the past year, with applications rising 11%, and if you add farm placement into the mix, the number jumps even higher, up by 18%. Ah, everybody wants to be a farmer like Jezza now then.

can't believe it. It was a month ago when I see his opening nights at the Ryman Auditorium in Nashville. The excellent Vince Gill, one more last chance here at Cambridge Radio. How's that question going? We said a little earlier. We say this around six times a day. What do you reckon that could be?

6:33, Cambridge Radio, REM, with shiny, happy people. On the way, 7 o'clock this morning, the Cambridge Breakfast, Linda Ness, in for Julian, Stefan Hills here at 9:30, Stu Wren takes care at lunchtime from midday, Amy Gray's got music from the 90s and early 2000s, 2 o'clock this afternoon. Hang on, Stefan Hill's got a double shot. He's back with Drive. I keep calling it Drive. I don't know why. The last few days, I've seemed to rebrand it. It's Home with Stefan Hill from 4. Stefan's got Dr. Sean Lang from the ARU to give his analysis of the week's news from the Terraces Rose at 6. Then into the evening we go. Thursday evening, the original double shot, I can tell you. It's O'Reilly Country. Yes, I'm back tonight from 7 with 2 hours of the finest country music. Sue Martin's selection at 9. Paul Cristofaro's Rock of Ages is here from 11. That's how Cambridge Radio shapes up for this Thursday. You can find all the details that you need there on the website, cambridge.radio. On right now, Eagle Eyed Cherry. This is Save Tonight.

0: Midnight Oil, Beds Are Burning. On the way, I think we'll go with some Mike and the Mechanics. But first, let's see what goes. Let's see what gives out on the roads this morning as we get about our business. Early doors, Campkin Road, both directions closed. There's some gas main work going on between St Kilda Avenue and Arbury Road. Emergency repairs to the gas main on Shelford Road. From Cambridge Road to Moonshine Brewery, that's out at Folbourne. New Road, both directions closed between Victoria Way and Summerhouse Farm. It's in Melbourne and out at Bourne. Broadway, both directions closed. Water main work going on between St Neots Road and Monkfield. Linda will keep an eye on things for you. She'll update that travel again around about 20 past seven this morning.
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0: there, making sure we get every last little drop. The excellent Mike and the Mechanics, another cup of coffee. What is it? 11 minutes away from 7, and why, high time we sorted out that question we set you just after 6 o'clock this morning. Yes, if you was with us early doors, you'd have had a pretty good run-up at it by now. According to a new survey, we say this around 6 times a day. What is it? Linda, who's in for Julian this morning on the Cambridge Breakfast, she reckons it could be, what's the time? That's it. Everybody asks, what's the time? Look at your watch, that sort of thing. Well, according to the script that sits in front of me, we say this around 6 times a day. What is it? It is, it was, I'm getting old. Man. Ain't that about right? I think so. Especially how I feel this morning. Woke up this morning with a tremendous bad back. You know, I'm much discomfort. I'm delivering early breakfast this morning, but we'll get by. We'll load you up another question at 6 a.m. tomorrow morning. Yes, we'll get your Friday right on track. What have I got left? 2 more songs. There you go. I digress. Fastball right now. The Way.
1: Aura 299 is available only at 6.

The wonderful, the way we're... Let's get it the other way around, shall we? Fastball the way. There we go. I knew it was that way around, really. Just testing you. That'll do it for early breakfast for this Thursday morning. I'm off to, I say, lay down, but I'll stand up straight with this whack. We'll be back in business tonight with O'Reilly Country from 7 p.m. at 7 a.m. this morning. You've got the Cambridge Breakfast. Linda Ness in for Julian.

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8: From the Sky News Centre at 7. Rescuers in Nepal are frantically searching for survivors after devastating flash floods killed more than 160 people. The number of missings risen to 826, including 33 British tourists. More than 500 others are unaccounted for in Tibet. Charity worker Suraj Sigdal says it's proving very difficult to reach the places worst affected.
9: The flash flood did not just wash out the houses, but it also took away the road access. Almost all the bridges are gone, and even the communication towers are lost and power.
8: The floods are thought to have been caused by an earthquake which made a glacier collapse. Inquests will open today into the deaths of seven people killed in a head-on collision in Middlesbrough. Two police officers were hit by another car travelling the wrong way on the dual carriageway on Saturday. A British man's become the first in the world to have a brain tumour removed using live AI-assisted surgery. Doctors in London used the tool to highlight which areas they needed to avoid. Meanwhile, twice as many teachers are now using AI in the UK's classrooms compared to a year ago. A survey for the BET Education Conference suggests around 2 in 5 staff say they've not received formal training on it, though. Portfolio Director Duncan Verry thinks it should be a priority.
10: No policy is going to be perfect because the technology is changing so quickly. It will need to be revisited very soon afterwards. But they really do need to look at the adoption and training side of things so that teachers are both comfortable, competent in using it and using it to the best of its ability.
8: Thunderstorm warnings have been issued for much of England and Wales, with some areas seeing up to 75 millimetres of rainfall. Two yellow alerts are in place, which means there could be disruption and flooding. And Liverpool will host Tottenham in the third round of the EFL Cup as teams playing in Europe enter the competition. Spurs qualify by seeing off Charlton 5-1, with Savio scoring on his debut just a day after joining from Manchester City. That's the latest. I'm Jenny Barsby.
11: Cambridge Radio News, I'm Linda Ness. An inquest has begun into the death of Jason Ardie, the former University of Cambridge professor at the centre of a plagiarism row. Daniel Baker has more.
12: Senior coroner Dr. Julian Morris said on Wednesday that the various reports had given him a reason to suspect that Professor Ardie died an unnatural death. The inquest said that he was found unresponsive by family members at his home in Battersea on August the 14th, and despite resuscitation efforts, he was pronounced dead. The 41-year-old had faced allegations of plagiarism and questions about some of his achievements. He denied the claims but admitted errors in his work. Ardie's memoir is due to be published in the UK today.
11: Cambridge Rail commuters who use Thameslink services will soon be able to travel in more comfort, with the government set to spend money upgrading so-called ironing board seats. The Transport Secretary has announced that more than 60,000 of them will get new cushions and backrests. The seats will replace existing ones, which have been much criticised and described by passengers as being thin and hard. Heidi Alexander said the work set to begin in 2027 and last 2 years was public ownership of our railways in action as part of the new Great British Railways programme. And a beekeeper is buzzing after winning a national award for a candle made entirely out of wax from her own hives. Gemma Westing has an apiary on the Cambridgeshire and Suffolk border and picked up the Best Home Product accolade at the Maker's Prize in 2026. She tells us that the candle took several years to make and is pleased that her hard work has been recognised.
1: Yeah, and so nice for the candle. I've been making this thing since 2022 and, yeah, it's gone to so many people, so it's very special to me.
11: That's the latest. There's more at cambridge.radio.
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11: A cloudy start with a band of heavy, potentially thundery showers moving across the area. Rain will clear to the north during the afternoon with a mix of sunshine and showers following. Staying warm and humid with a maximum temperature of 26 degrees Celsius. And the forecast for tonight, starting mostly dry, but heavy rain moves into coastal areas for the first half of the night. These showers move north, leaving clear spells for many. Staying mild overnight, minimum temperature 12 degrees Celsius.
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Good morning, I'm Linda Ness, here with YFA Cambridge Breakfast through until 9.30, sitting in for Julian Clover, who's on holiday this week, back next week. Thank you very much to Brian O'Reilly for early breakfast. I hope the back gets better, Brian, probably just the way you are lying in your bed. On the show this morning, we'll have news and travel updates from the Cambridge area, and we'll shortly have a look at what's making the headlines in the newspapers, both locally and nationally. We'll have the odd one out, probably very odd. And we'll also take a look at some of the entertainment going on in the Cambridge area over the next few days. If you want to get in touch, 07919 070 490.

0: You're listening to Cambridge Radio. It is 12 minutes past seven. We started the show this morning with them people moving on up, and you just heard Fairground Attraction. Perfect. Welcome to Thursday, the 27th of August. I'm having to think hard when I'm saying Thursday there. I'm convinced it's Friday. I've had a really mixed up week this week with doing breakfast on Monday morning, and I had to go into the office on Tuesday when I normally go there Wednesday, and now doing breakfast on Thursday and tomorrow, so hopefully I don't think it's Saturday tomorrow and don't appear. You know, that kind of thing. Completely thrown. And I know it doesn't take much to throw me, but you know. I hope you haven't had a good day yesterday and that you're having a very good day today. I'm absolutely stuck on Wordle this morning. Completely stuck. You know, I've got to that point of just making up random letters with the two that I know. I've got nothing in the right place at all. And I've run out, well, almost out of, pretty much out of vowels. I've only got one that I know. And it, yeah. Anyway, I'm a bit stuck. I will persevere. Every point that I get, a few minutes, I'll keep working on it. If you fancy getting in touch with the show this morning, you can do so by email studio@cambridge.radio or text and WhatsApp 07919 070490. We would love to hear from you with your views or, you know, whatever you fancy saying, really. For the moment, let's have a look at the newspapers. The Cambridge News this morning, their headline, "How's this for a patch-up job?" And they've got a photograph as well, actually. And it is really something. An astounding 51 pothole tarmac repairs have been laid along one road in a patchwork pattern with the sheer number... baffling locals, it says here. Aberdeen Avenue in Cambridge has been ridiculed for the hodgepodge repairs, which have seen individual crevices filled at the junction with Brooklands Avenue. Many of the 51 patchwork repairs overlap, and critics argue that bigger, more durable fixes are needed. It really does look a bit of a mess, and they're all kind of different shapes and sizes. You know, it's like a patchwork quilt, but not a very well done one, if you know what I mean. Cambridgeshire County Council said the potholes have developed over a period of time and have been repaired as they have appeared. So there you go. Quite an interesting photograph, though. The Cambridge Independent, Charlotte Kane MP, calls for leisure VAT cut after a visit to Clip and Claim in Cambridge. So she has renewed her calls for a cut in the VAT for hospitality, accommodation and leisure attractions following her visit to Clip and Claim. Charlotte Kane, the Liberal Democrat MP for Ely and East Cambridgeshire, wants VAT to be cut from 20 to 15% to ease pressure on businesses and support high streets while making days out more affordable for families. Ms Kane visited Clip and Claim, celebrating its 10 years in Cambridge. Good gracious. It doesn't seem that long ago since Clip and Claim came to Cambridge, really, does it? It still feels relatively new to me. The Nationals, looking at them this morning, devastating floods in Nepal dominate several of this morning's front pages. The Times says that the flash floods and mudslides have killed people and left hundreds missing, including dozens of British tourists. That's also the lead for the Metro under the headline "Tourists Vanish in Deadly Surge." The Daily Mail focuses on the search for more than 30 Britons who are still missing. The Eye leads on Meta's multi-million dollar settlement in the US over claims Facebook and Instagram harmed children. Regal has landed, declares the Daily Star, which reports that the Duke and Duchess of Sussex have arrived back in Britain ahead of their children starting school here. The Financial Times leads on an interview with Prime Minister Andy Burnham, who says he wants to take the pressure off businesses when his government sets out its budget in October. Meanwhile, The Guardian says the Prime Minister has dropped his support for a cap on political donations, prompting criticism from campaigners and some Labour MPs. The Mirror reports on the details of a 7-year-old girl and her aunt in a house fire near Middlesbrough. Police are investigating whether it could be linked to wider organised crime. The Telegraph says Germany is in talks about investing in Britain's Trident nuclear deterrent as part of efforts to strengthen European security. And the Daily Express warns of a difficult winter for older people, with campaigners saying households could be forced to take drastic action as energy bills rise to a 3-year high. And that's you up to date on the news. Good morning, Deborah. She said good morning. It took a while. We're talking a Wordle here. Took a while, but got it in 3. Well, I'm on my 3rd attempt. Absolutely stumped at the moment. Had to write down and juggle letters. Yeah, maybe that's what I should do, actually. Write them down. Yeah, I'm doing that. I'm doing that thing, Deborah, where I keep trying out different nonsense words in the hope, because you never know with Wordle these days, do you? In the hope that one of them will come up trumps. Anyway, we'll see. We'll see how we go. Let's have a quick look at the travel. Right, nothing on the live boards at the moment. Campkin Road, both directions closed due to gas main work. That's between St Kilda Avenue and Arbury Road. In Linton, High Street westbound, that's closed due to roadworks between Bartlow Road and Green Lane. Looking at the trains this morning, let's see what we've got going on over there. Looks on the face of it to be okay, certainly looking at Cambridge Station, Cambridge North and Cambridge South. Yep, everything is one late runner. Other than that, everything looks to be not bad at all. We'll keep our eye on the travel for you throughout the morning here on Cambridge Radio.
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0: That's Jungle with Someday, Somewhere. Let's have a look at the business roundup now. Could the Meta settlement mean tougher rules on all social media? And record numbers of passengers are using UK airports. Jenny Barsby has this morning's business news.
1: Meta's $18 billion settlement over claims its platforms harmed children could pave the way for tougher rules on social media companies elsewhere. The Facebook and Instagram owner will introduce new protections for teenagers in the US, including daily time limits and nighttime blocks. That's despite continuing to deny claims it's designed its platforms to get children hooked. A new record has been set for the number of passengers flying to and from the UK's airports between April and June. More than 81 million people travelled through them in the second quarter of this year. That's despite the Middle East conflict causing some cancellations and concerns over jet fuel supplies. Home buyers appear to be returning to the property market ahead of autumn, despite borrowing becoming more expensive. Zoopla says searches on its websites are up 7% on last year. And young investors are increasingly turning to AI for help with their money. Ahead of TV experts and celebrities. Research for the Financial Conduct Authority found 56% of 18 to 40-year-olds use the technology for investment advice.
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0: That's the Foundations, Baby Now I Found You. Right, coming up shortly, we've got the Pointer Sisters, Katy Perry, and also some Genesis as well, of course, as The Odd One Out, coming up in about 20 minutes. The latest from Cambridge Radio at 7:31. Police in Nepal say at least 162 people have died in devastating flash floods on the border with Tibet. More than 1,300 people are missing across two countries, including 33 Britons. Bridges, buildings and whole villages were washed away yesterday as a wall of water and mud came down from the mountains. Some senior doctors are worried British men are signing up for testosterone replacement therapy when they don't need it. They say social media posts and glossy online ads are persuading healthier men their hormone levels are too low. 40 people who went missing as children from asylum hotels have never been found. MPs and peers say most are now adults, but two are still under 18 and they want the Home Office to explain what's being done to find them. Some newly qualified nurses in England are stacking supermarket shelves because they can't find NHS work. The Royal College of Nursing says a third of entry-level posts advertised demand experience new graduates don't have. And thunderstorm warnings are in place for all of Wales and much of England. Some areas could get up to 3 inches of rain. Here, about 70 new council homes will be built at Hanover Court and Prince's Court in Cambridge. And multi-million pound plan to regenerate Cambridge's Market Square has been amended after concerns raised by traders. The weather, heavy rain this morning, but turning drier later. Maximum temperature, 26 degrees Celsius. In sport, Cambridge City manager Mickey Spillane believes his new look team is starting to gel after recording two victories in the space of a week. The Lilywhites thrashed Walthamstow 4-0 on Tuesday night, just at days after an impressive 2-1 victory over Sudbury in the FA Cup. Spillane tells us he's seen some very encouraging signs, even in games when his side hadn't won.
1: I think we've done really well in the first few games anyway. And I think, obviously, we've lacked against Canvey. I thought he was unlucky and lacked a little bit in certain areas. And against Sudbury, we should have scored more. But like you said, everything seemed to kind of click on Tuesday and we got the goals. We defended really well.
0: And with the rest of the morning sport, here's David Garrett.
2: Liverpool will host Tottenham in the third round of the EFL Cup. Spurs qualified by seeing off Charlton 5-1 as Savio scored just a day after joining from Manchester City in an £85 million deal. Having lost their Premier League opener to Brentford, a relieved Dominic Solanke was also on target.
3: We're all positive about this season. We want to have a great year after last year. And I think we're building a great team, so hopefully we can do something great this season.
2: Other highlights from the draw include holders Manchester City at home to Norwich and Arsenal going to Ipswich. A heroic effort by Hearts has seen them qualify for the UEFA Conference League as they beat Rapid Vienna on penalties in Austria. The Edinburgh club battled to a 2-2 draw on the night, with a tie finishing 4-4 on aggregate. The team played all of extra time with only 10 men after a red card, but goals from Pierre Landry, Cabaret and Calvin Miller helped get them through. Rangers, Hibs, Motherwell and Brighton look to secure their place in the Conference League tonight. Saudi club Al Hilal have agreed a deal to sign England forward Ollie Watkins from Aston Villa for £50 million. Chelsea's Nicholas Jackson is being lined up as a replacement. England captain Joe Root says his players know what's expected of them ahead of the second test against Pakistan, which starts at Lords today. Build-up to the match has been dominated with bowler Brydon Carr, the latest to find himself in trouble on a night out. Root's determined to put the focus back on cricket.
4: I thought it was a brilliant performance. I thought the way we played was exceptional. And we have to align that with being exceptional off the field as well and understand what that looks like and how we want to represent ourselves and our nation.
2: Scotty Scheffler has declared himself fit as he bids for the $10 million FedEx Cup. The world number one was hampered by blisters caused by hand, foot and mouth disease last week.
5: Good. Yeah, I'd say I'm at like 95%. Like the only thing maybe like got just still a couple sores in my throat, but other than that, I feel really good.
2: And Hull KR could rest several players for the Super League trip to Wigan Warriors tonight. Rovers are playing their fourth game in 15 days, and coach Willie Peters says a combination of injuries and fatigue will likely mean a less experienced lineup.
0: And thanks to this morning's sports editors, Daniel Baker and David Garrett.
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0: That's the Pointer Sisters with Automatic from 1984, would you believe? Okay, looking at the roads, I've just had a glance at the road. Absolutely nothing to report. Also on the trains, everything seems to be coming and going as it should. If you know differently and you are in a position to be able to let us know, you can text or WhatsApp 07919 070 070 490. But be careful, do not text us if it's dangerous to do so, only if it's safe and legal.
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0: Coming up shortly, The Odd One Out.

Katy Perry with California Girls. Well, while she was busy singing that song, I managed to get the Wordle sorted. Got it in three as well, Deborah. So that's two of us on three. Although, actually, I'm not particularly proud of that. I think it was about the only word it could ever have been with that. With what I had, with the hand of cards that I had. Right, shall we play the odd one out now? Okay, this is either going to be really hard or really easy. My money's on the second one, actually. The options this morning are McDonald's, Nando's, Burger King, Wendy's. Let's try again. McDonald's, Nando's, Burger King, Wendy's. What's the odd one out? What do you think, Genesis?

Genesis throwing it all away. I remember when they brought out, I think it was an album called The Lion Lies Down on Broadway, if I remember rightly, and I am just remembering that, I haven't checked, and I loved it. I played it non-stop. That was back in the day. We're playing the odd one out this morning. The options are McDonald's, Nando's, Burger King and Wendy's. Good morning, Gavin Richards. I won't say what he said, because, you know, it might give us away. He gets the right answer for all the wrong reasons, but that's fine. You know, that's absolutely fine. McDonald's, Nando's, Burger King and Wendy's. What do you think is the odd one out of that little group? Oh, shall we have a look at the what's ons now and see what's going on over the next few days? Well, Cambridge Chinese Music and Culture Festival ends today. It's the final day of that. I hope it's gone very well for them. We spoke to them a couple of weeks back, just before it started, of course, and they were very excited about it, so I hope that's gone well. On Thursday, September the 3rd. Yes, yes, that's right. We're nearly in September, unbelievably. September the 3rd next week, John Cleese and the Holy Grail. An unmissable night, it says, of absurdity, laughter and legendary comedy. That's at the Cambridge Corn Exchange. On Saturday at the Cambridge Junction, we've got Showcase Scotland. And I think this is actually part of the Cambridge Folk Festival. I think it's them that are running this. And Iona Fife, Aberdeenshire folk singer. And one of Scotland's finest singers, rooted deeply in singing traditions of the northeast of Scotland, and also Birdvox, an exciting new electro folk band. And I have heard Birdvox, actually, and they are very, very good. They got together because of a mutual love of birds, harmonies and kitchen discos. Ah, they sound the kind of people that I would like as well. Here's Amy Winehouse.

The fabulous vocals of Amy Winehouse, Our Day Will Come. Looking at the rails, a few late runners. Other than that, not bad, and nothing on the roads to report.

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7: From the Sky News Centre at 8. A huge tidal wave of water and mud has left at least 177 people dead and more than 800 missing in Nepal. 33 of those unaccounted for are British tourists. The flood was caused by a glacier collapsing. It's also affected Tibet, where hundreds more are missing. Anish Raj Shrestha is from ActionAid Nepal and says the response has been swift.
8: These security forces are on the ground. They have been very quick to respond to situations, which is a good part. And so many lives has been saved accordingly. And also like 12 helicopters or air lift services has been deployed.
7: Inquest is due to open later into the deaths of seven people killed in a crash on the A66 near Middlesbrough. Police have arrested 17 people in connection with the incident. Some newly qualified nurses in England are stacking supermarket shelves because they can't find NHS work. The Royal College of Nursing says a third of entry-level posts advertised demand experience, which new graduates don't have. Some of the UK's top doctors are worried social media and slick marketing are convincing men their normal testosterone level is too low. Clinics are then selling them a treatment to increase it when they don't actually need it. It can become difficult to quit and affect fertility. 33-year-old Ben Goddard has been on testosterone for 4 months and says he knew what he was signing up for.
9: When taking something like this on, you have to really change certain aspects of your life because you've got to get used to injecting yourself once or twice a week.
7: Thunderstorm warnings are in place for all of Wales and much of England. Some areas could get up to 3 inches of rain. 10-man Hearts have qualified for the Conference League after beating Rapid Vienna on penalties. The two sides drew 4-all on aggregate. And it's estimated £171 million worth of food is being lost to seagulls every year. Research by Compare the Market suggests around 70% of us have fallen victim, with fish and chips or sandwiches most likely to be snatched. That's the latest. I'm Jenny Barsby.
10: Cambridge Radio News, I'm Linda Ness. An inquest has begun into the death of Jason Arday, the former University of Cambridge professor at the centre of a plagiarism row. Daniel Baker has more.
11: Senior coroner Dr. Julian Morris said on Wednesday that the various reports had given him a reason to suspect that Professor Arday died an unnatural death. The inquest said that he was found unresponsive by family members at his home in Battersea on August the 14th, and despite resuscitation efforts, he was pronounced dead. The 41-year-old had faced allegations of plagiarism and questions about some of his achievements. He denied the claims but admitted errors in his work. Arday's memoir is due to be published in the UK today.
10: Cambridge Rail commuters who use Thameslink services will soon be able to travel in more comfort, with the government set to spend money upgrading so-called ironing board seats. The Transport Secretary has announced that more than 60,000 of them will get new cushions and backrests. The seats will replace existing ones, which have been much criticised and described by passengers as being thin and hard. Heidi Alexander said the work, set to begin in 2027 and last 2 years, was public ownership of our railways in action as part of the new Great British Railways programme. And a beekeeper is buzzing after winning a national award for a candle made entirely out of wax from her own hives. Gemma Westing has an apiary in Cambridgeshire and Suffolk border and picked up the Best Home Product accolade at the Maker's Prize 2026. She tells us that the candle took several years to make and is pleased that her hard work has been recognised.
1: Yeah, and so nice for the candle. I've been making this thing since 2022 and yeah, it's gone to so many people, so it's very special to me.
10: That's the latest. There's more at cambridge.radio.
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10: A cloudy start with a band of heavy, potentially thundery showers moving across the area. Rain will clear to the north during the afternoon with a mix of sunshine and showers following. Staying warm and humid. Maximum temperature 26 degrees Celsius. And the forecast for tonight, starting mostly dry, but heavy rain moves into coastal areas for the first half of the night. These showers move north, leaving clear spells for many. Staying mild overnight. Minimum temperature, 12 degrees Celsius.
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Thank you, Roman Holiday. It's 8 minutes past eight. You're listening to Linda Ness on Cambridge Radio, sitting in for Julian Clover at the moment. Now, we usually have a look at national days. Well, we do when I'm on anyway. And it's National Just Because Day. Yes, just because. A fun excuse to do something nice, silly or unexpected just because you feel like it. Ah, yes, National Just Because Day is meant to celebrate lazy afternoons, taking time off and doing whatever you want or feel like at the moment. Oh, I know people who do this every day, just because. And for the rest of us, well, that'll lead to UK productivity plummeting, won't it, if we all do this. It's also National Peach Day. So if you grow your own peaches, you know, are they ready yet? I don't know. Are they coming into season? Let us know. I have no idea, actually. It's also National Burger Day. Yes, yeah, you see. That might be a hint about something. Try different types of burger. I suggest veggie burgers. They're very, very nice. And, you know, I would, wouldn't I? I don't really eat very much meat. We're playing the odd one out this morning. The options are McDonald's, Nando's, Burger King and Wendy's. Good morning, Ian. You see, I'm putting aside a section of the quiz corner this morning for people because you, and it's a good answer, but you and also Deborah, hi Deborah, have got the right answer, just like Gavin, for the, well, I say the wrong reason. It's actually not the wrong reason because you're all right. The thing is, it's not the reason that I came up with. So you see, you can all sit in the corner of getting the right answer for the wrong reason this morning. I can promise you the seats are nice and soft. They're very comfortable in my quiz corner. They're not iron board seats like you might get in some trains. You'll be absolutely fine and you can sit and chat together. So that's Gavin, Ian and Deborah all together in the getting the right answer for the wrong reason department this morning. But well done, everyone. Good answer.

Annie Lennox, no more I love yous. You say that in Scotland. It sounds like you're saying to a group of people, I don't like it. Anyway, this is good. Did you hear on the Sky News? They were talking about seagulls just at the end of the Sky News. Yep, it's official. Britain's shameless seagulls aren't just stealing our lunch, they're leaving our wallets feeling lighter too. New research from Compare the Market has revealed the annual cost of the nation's greedy gull problem, with a whopping 71% of Brits having had food stolen or targeted by a seagull. The Great Greedy Seagull Index, yes, really, estimates that Brits have collectively lost £171 million worth of food a year to the airborne bandits, with the average cost of a gull grab consisting of £5.50 as seagull encounters once again take over the summer conversation. From first-time fish and chip taster Benito, who went viral after a seagull swooped in and stole his lunch, to Molly Mayhague's own chicken nugget holiday horror story, even celebrities aren't safe from the fearless food critics. Or more like the fearless food thieves. It's a good story, isn't it? It's the silly season when it comes to news, I think, actually. Look, talking of news, we usually review the newspapers at this point. The Cambridge News houses for a patch-up job. This is talking about Aberdeen Avenue in Cambridge, which has been patched so much that there's hardly any road left. It's all patches. When you see the photograph of it, that's exactly what it looks like. It's been ridiculed for the hodgepodge repairs, which have seen individual crevices filled at the junction with Brooklands Avenue, so you can look at that in the Cambridge News. The Cambridge Independent. Charlotte Kane MP calls for leisure VAT cut after a visit to Clip and Climb Cambridge. She was visiting them to celebrate their 10 years in Cambridge. I just couldn't believe that earlier when I read that. And she's saying that she thinks that the VAT for these kind of industries should be cut from 20 to 15% to ease pressure on businesses and support high streets. The Nationals, looking at them, devastating floods in Nepal, awful, awful story, dominates several of this morning's front pages. The Times says the flash floods and mudslides have killed off hundreds, with hundreds missing, including dozens of British tourists. That's also the lead in the Metro under the headline, Tourists Vanish in Deadly Surge. The Daily Mail focuses on the search for more than 30 Britons who are still missing. It's quite a popular place to go, isn't it, really? The Eye leads on Meta's multi-billion dollar settlement in the US over claims Facebook and Instagram harmed children. Regal has landed, declares the Daily Star, which reports that the Duke and Duchess of Sussex have arrived back in Britain ahead of their children starting school here. The Financial Times leads on an interview with Prime Minister Andy Burnham, who says he wants to take pressure off businesses when his government sets out its budget in October. Meanwhile, The Guardian says the Prime Minister has dropped his support for a cap on the political donations, prompting criticism from campaigners and some Labour MPs. The Mirror reports on the deaths of a 7-year-old girl and her aunt in a house fire near Middlesbrough. Police are investigating whether it could be linked to wider organised crime. And The Telegraph says Germany is in talks about investing in Britain's Trident nuclear deterrent as part of efforts to strengthen European security. And finally, the Daily Express warns of a difficult winter for older people, with campaigners saying households could be forced to take drastic action as energy bills rise to a 3-year high. Right, let's have some Snow Patrol and Kylie, and then we'll have a wee look at the roads.

0: Snow Patrol and Kylie, These Alarms. I like that. I like that. But, yeah. We're playing the... Okay, I won't do that again. All right. We're playing the odd one out. McDonald's, Nando's, Burger King and Wendy's. Oh, I'm causing a lot of trouble this morning here with this. Yes, we put I put you all in the corner, haven't I? Sitting together, we've got Deborah, Ian and Gavin. We're now joined by Miriam Al, who comes out with, again, the right answer. And his explanation is just because. Yeah, it's just because day, isn't it? So, yeah, you can join the others in the corner. Ian says, I sit in the corner a lot. Well, you are today. You're all in that corner. Deborah having another bash at this. And actually, your first answer was closer and your second answer tallies exactly with Ian's. Are you lot sitting in the corner swapping answers by any chance? Ian also says, Ian, I suppose they will be, actually. If they're all in the corner together, they'll be chatting, won't they? Ian also says it's National Tug of War Day. Pull the other one. Oh, I missed that one today. How could I miss National Tug of War? Pull the other one. Have you been listening to Media Mal too much, I would say? Right, it's running late, 8:23, time for a look at the roads. Nothing on the live roads board. Roads board. Yes, I've got that right. Roads board at the moment at all. It's been like that all week, actually. I think not much going on. Looking at the train situation, there's quite a few late runners, but I don't think there's anything really dire by the look of it. Just a few minutes. Check before you travel, as per usual. And we will keep our eye on travel for you throughout the morning here on Cambridge Radio.
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0: You guys sitting in the corner, it is National Burger Day, you know.
3: Shine bright like a diamond. Shine bright like a diamond.

0: That's Rihanna with Diamonds. Because I've a couple of minutes to kill, you know, I've been inspecting this seagull survey thing. The survey also reveals some of the more unusual items that have come under attack, with Brits reporting seagulls attempting to steal everything from a child's toy, 9%, 9%, to a can of a bottle or drink, 7%. Well, you must get thirsty. I mean, all that salt water, you know. Providing that when it comes to freebies, apparently, proving that when it comes to freebies, apparently nothing is off the menu. Charlie Evans, money expert at Compare the Market, said, "We've all been there. You sit down with your chips, look away for 2 seconds, and suddenly your lunch has grown wings." I must admit, that's never really, ever really happened to me. Lunch growing wings. Maybe it's because I don't eat enough chicken, or any at all, really. Lionel Richie coming up in the next little while. We've got the brand new Heavies, and we've also got Gloria Gaynor as well. Just look after your breakfast and watch out for seagulls. The latest from Cambridge Radio at 8:30. At least 177 people are dead and more than 1,300 are missing in Nepal and Tibet after devastating floods. 33 British tourists are among those unaccounted for. The wall of water and mud washed away bridges and buildings after a glacier burst. A British man's become the first in the world to have a brain tumour removed with the help of AI. Surgeons in London used the tool to avoid vital nerves during Rhys Hibbert's complicated operation. Plug-in solar panels can now be bought from UK retailers. Rules banning people from using them to power their home have been relaxed, and they could save households about £110 a year on their energy bills. Parents are staging a so-called strike later, planning a series of rallies across the UK to demand better support. They're calling for more paternity leave and further access to flexible working arrangements. Here, an inquest has begun into the death of Jason Ardie, the former University of Cambridge professor at the centre of a plagiarism row. And Cambridge Rail commuters who use Thameslink services will soon be able to travel in more comfort, with the government set to spend money upgrading so-called ironing board seats. The weather, heavy rain this morning, but turning drier later. Maximum temperature, 26 degrees Celsius. In sport, Cambridge City manager Mickey Spillane believes his new-look team is starting to gel after recording 2 victories in the space of a week. The Lily Whites thrashed Walthamstow 4-0 on Tuesday night, just days after an impressive 2-1 victory over Sudbury in the FA Cup. Spillane tells us that he's seen some very encouraging signs, even in games when his side haven't won.
1: I think we've done really well in the first few games anyway. And I think, obviously, we've lacked against Canvey. I thought he was unlucky and lacked a little bit in certain areas. And against Sudbury, we should have scored more. But like you said, everything seemed to kind of click on Tuesday, and we got the goals, we defended really well.
0: And with the rest of the morning sport, here's David Garrett.
2: Liverpool will host Tottenham in the third round of the EFL Cup. Spurs qualified by seeing off Charlton 5-1 as Savio scored just a day after joining from Manchester City in an £85 million deal. Having lost their Premier League opener to Brentford, a relieved Dominic Solanke was also on target.
3: We're all positive about this season. We want to have a great year after last year. And I think we're building a great team, so hopefully we can do something great this season.
2: Other highlights from the draw include holders Manchester City at home to Norwich and Arsenal going to Ipswich. A heroic effort by Hearts has seen them qualify for the UEFA Conference League as they beat Rapid Vienna on penalties in Austria. The Edinburgh club battled to a 2-2 draw on the night, with a tie finishing 4-4 on aggregate. The team played all of extra time with only 10 men after a red card, but goals from Pierre Landry Cabaret and Calvin Miller helped get them through. Rangers, Hibs, Motherwell and Brighton look to secure their place in the Conference League tonight. Saudi club Al Hilal have agreed a deal to sign England forward Ollie Watkins from Aston Villa for £50 million. Chelsea's Nicholas Jackson is being lined up as a replacement. England captain Joe Root says his players know what's expected of them ahead of the second test against Pakistan, which starts at Lords today. Build up to the match has been dominated with bowler Brydon Carr, the latest to find himself in trouble on a night out. Root's determined to put the focus back on cricket.
4: I thought it was a brilliant performance. I thought the way we played was exceptional. And we have to align that with being exceptional off the field as well and understand what that looks like and how we want to represent ourselves and our nation.
2: Scotty Scheffler has declared himself fit as he bids for the $10 million US FedEx Cup. The world number one was hampered by blisters caused by hand, foot and mouth disease last week.
5: Good. Yeah, I'd say I'm at like 95%. The only thing maybe got just still a couple of sores in my throat. But other than that, I feel really good.
2: And Hull KR could rest several players for the Super League trip to Wigan Warriors tonight. Rovers are playing their fourth game in 15 days. And coach Willie Peters says a combination of injuries and fatigue will likely mean a less experienced lineup.
0: And thanks to this morning's sports editors Daniel Baker and David Garrett, and survived without too much carnage by Ness.
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0: That's Lionel Richie with My Destiny. Well, my destiny this morning is to have a rethink. The odd one out is McDonald's, Nando's, Burger King, Wendy's. Are there the options there? I'm actually going to move two of you. So, Ian and Deborah, can you please move to the winner's enclosures? Because I think you're pretty much right. Ian's had another bash at this. Move to the winner's enclosures where you can enjoy of your choice a McDonald's, Nando's, Burger King or Wendy's. Just watch out for the seagull that's also been lurking over there this morning. Media Mal, Gavin Richards, stay where you are. Very bossy this morning, it's great. Right, nothing on the roads whatsoever. We've had some late runners on the trains this morning. I would suggest that you check before you travel. We've got one running late because the one in front was running late. Yeah, it's that kind of thing, okay? So do check before you travel, maybe leave a few minutes earlier than you would normally. We will keep our eye on the situation for you throughout the morning here on Cambridge Radio.
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That's the brand new Heavies with Sometimes. Sometimes. Me Jamal is saying to Gavin Richards, fancy a game of ping pong, Gavin? No, I'm not having any of that going on. No. As Ian has pointed out, it's National Tug of War Day. You can use some old takeaway wrapper and play a tug of war like you should be doing today. Yes. This is a good one. A California woman who holds the record for the oldest female competitive skateboarder extended her title by competing at the age of 66. Judy Oyama, who's been skateboarding since she was 13, was 66 years and 25 days old. Very precise, aren't they? Do you know how many years and days you are? I don't. I've never really worked that out. I think I'll start doing that. How old are you? Well, I'm... Oh, and hours. You could add hours as well. That'd be really, really good. Anyway, she participated in the 2025 International Slalom Skateboarding World Championships in Brazil in November. Oh, this is a bit late for telling us now, isn't it? Guinness World Records confirmed her participation. Oh, it's probably them. They're probably taking a while to confirm it. They confirmed her participation beat her own record for the world's oldest competitive skateboarder, female. Oh, we've got capacity here for a male. I wonder what that is. She originally set the record at the age of 64 in 2024, and she's planning to extend it again in October at the World Skate Games. Well, there you go. It feels like I've raced to my best each year, but I know that as I age, I don't need to prove anything, she told Guinness World Records, apart from still skateboarding, apparently. Oh, a half pike there from a 66-year-old. I think that's absolutely splendid, don't you? Yes. Here's Gloria Gaynor, then we'll have some showbiz news.

0: Gloria Gaynor, I am what I am. Now, your last chance to come in with a wild guess on the odd one out this morning. McDonald's, Nando's, Burger King or Wendy's? What do you think? If you fancy taking part this morning, you've maybe never done it before. Why not do it today? Text and WhatsApp 07919 070 490. Very easy. Just, you know, give me your answer. Tell me what you think. I'll give you my version of the truth just after 9 o'clock. Yeah, and you'll all go, oh, really? Really? Is that what you think? Looking at showbiz news now, Rupert Grint is returning as Ron Weasley, and a TV drama will explore the Peter Murrell SNP scandal. Daisy Steele has this morning's showbiz news.
1: Tributes have been paid to British actor Tim Curry, who's died at the age of 80. Stephen King remembers him as the original Pennywise, after Curry terrified a generation as the clown in an adaptation of It.
2: Aren't you going to say hello?
3: Oh, come on, bucko.
1: His Home Alone 2 co-star Rob Schneider says it was an honour to know him. Carol Burnett, who starred alongside him in Annie, says nobody could play lovable villains better. Rupert Grint is returning to the role of Ron Weasley nearly two decades after the final Harry Potter film. The actor says it feels so special to reprise the character in the Broadway production of Harry Potter and the Cursed Child. He'll join the show in New York for a 17-week run from February. Channel 5 has commissioned a drama about how Nicola Sturgeon's former husband Peter Murrell embezzled £400,000 from the SNP. To Nicola, Love Peter will explore how the former First Minister discovered his crimes, which saw Murrell jailed for more than 5 years. The broadcaster describes it as an extraordinary tale of power, envy, deception and greed. Anne-Marie Duff says she didn't have as much fun as her Bad Sisters co-stars because of the dark nature of her role. The actress played Grace, who was trapped in an abusive marriage and told Good Housekeeping portraying her as a ghost of a woman was sad. Duff, who won a BAFTA for the role, also praised the show's creator Sharon Horgan as a genius.
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0: Gosh, this week we lost Tim Curry and Dolly Parton on the same day. Not a good week.
6: Bright light city, gonna set my soul, gonna set my soul on fire. Got a whole lot of money that's ready to burn, so get those stakes up higher. There's a thousand pretty women waiting out there. They're all living the devil may care, and I am just a devil with love to spare. So viva Las Vegas, viva Las Vegas. How I wish that there were more than 24 hours in the day. Even if there were 40 more, I wouldn't sleep a minute away. Oh, there's blackjack and poker and the roulette wheel, a fortune won and lost on every

Elvis Presley with Viva Las Vegas. Looking at the roads, let's see what's going on. Nothing again. I mean, it really is very quiet at the moment. Of course, I guess this time next week is going to be a very, very different kettle of fish. That's a strange old saying, isn't it? Kettle of fish. I think it will be a very different kettle of fish next week, though, because the schools will be starting to creep back by next week, I would imagine. Yeah. Anyway, if you are using the trains, check before you travel.

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6: From the Sky News Centre at 9. Authorities in Nepal and Tibet say that more than 1,300 people are missing after flash floods on their border, including 33 Britons. At least 177 are confirmed dead. Whole villages were washed away as a wall of water and mud came down from the mountains. Cabinet Minister Pat McFadden says the UK government's focus is on helping the Nepalese authorities.
7: They are doing everything they can to try to rescue those affected, to try to find those missing. We are supporting them in that effort. There's consular assistance available for families of those missing.
6: Professor Jason Arday's memoir is being published today, a fortnight after he was found dead in his flat in South London. The 41-year-old resigned from his job at the University of Cambridge following a row over allegations of plagiarism, which he denied. A nationwide parent strike is taking place today, calling changes to paternity leave and flexible working. Anna Whitehouse, founder of Flex Appeal, is one of the protest organisers and explains what they're fighting for.
8: 6 weeks paternity leave and flexible working that actually works, not just this kind of we're family friendly or you can do 4 days in 5 days if you want. It is about supporting the women who are left holding the baby.
6: From next year, employers will be required to accept flexible working requests where reasonable. A British man's become the first in the world to have a brain tumour removed with the help of AI. Surgeons in London used the tool to avoid vital nerves during Rhys Hibbert's complicated operation. Plug-in solar panels can now be bought from UK retailers, saving households about £110 a year on their energy bills. Rules banning people from using them to power their home have been relaxed. And Liverpool will host Tottenham in the third round of the EFL Cup as teams playing in Europe enter the competition. Spurs qualified by seeing off Charlton 5-1 with Savio scoring on his debut a day after joining from Manchester City. That's the latest. I'm Jenny Barsby.
9: Cambridge Radio News, I'm Linda Ness. An inquest has begun into the death of Jason Arday, the former University of Cambridge professor at the centre of a plagiarism row. Daniel Baker has more.
10: Senior coroner Dr. Julian Morris said on Wednesday that the various reports had given him a reason to suspect that Professor Arday died an unnatural death. The inquest said that he was found unresponsive by family members at his home in Battersea on August the 14th, and despite resuscitation efforts, he was pronounced dead. The 41-year-old had faced allegations of plagiarism and questions about some of his achievements. He denied the claims but admitted errors in his work. Arday's memoir is due to be published in the UK today.
9: Cambridge rail commuters who use Thameslink services will soon be able to travel in more comfort, with the government set to spend money upgrading so-called ironing board seats. The Transport Secretary has announced that more than 60,000 of them will get new cushions and backrests. The seats will replace existing ones that have been much criticised and described by passengers as being thin and hard. Heidi Alexander said the work, set to begin in 2027 and last 2 years, was public ownership of our railways in action as part of the new Great British Railways programme. And a beekeeper is buzzing after winning a national award for a candle made entirely out of wax from her own hives. Gemma Westing has an apiary on the Cambridgeshire and Suffolk border and picked up the Best Home Product accolade at the Makers Prize 2026. She tells us that the candle took several years to make and is pleased that her hard work has been recognised.
11: Yeah, and so nice for the candle. I've been making this thing since 2022 and, yeah, it's gone to so many people, so it's very special to me.
9: That's the latest. There's more at cambridge.radio.
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9: Earlier, rain will clear to the north during the afternoon with a mix of sunshine and showers following, staying warm and humid. Maximum temperature, 26 degrees Celsius. And the forecast for tonight, clear spells for many, staying mild overnight with a minimum temperature of 12 degrees Celsius.
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Good morning. You're joining Linda Ness on Cambridge Breakfast, sitting in for Julian Clover this morning. The time is 8 minutes past nine. We just heard Incognito, Don't You Worry About a Thing. Don't you worry about a thing, me Jamal. You can now move to the winner's enclosure. Yes, you can. You've got, Pretty much the right answer, I would say, as much as it is the rest. And he says, ping pong is boring. Is that Gavin Richards? You can tell me. Nobody's listening. Is that Gavin Richards cheating again? He does that. He's a terrible... Honestly. Oh, yeah. Well, we'll come to this in a second. Well, I'll give you my flavour of the right answer. Probably not anyone else's, to be quite honest. But first of all, we need to look and see what's coming up for the rest of the day before I forget to do it at all. Right, following this show, we've got at 9:30, we've got Stephen Hill. Hopefully we'll be able to speak to him a little bit, find out what he's up to, what he's doing, all that kind of thing. At 12 noon, Stu Wren has music and chat across the lunchtime. And at 2, Amy Gray, music from the 90s and 2000s. At 4 o'clock, oh, he's back again, Stephen Hill. He's doing overtime today. He's on at 4 o'clock with Dr. Sean Lang from ARU giving his analysis of the week's news. Always very interesting, actually. From the Terraces is on at 6 o'clock, midweek edition of Cambridge Radio's football show. At 7, O'Reilly Country. Yes, Brian O'Reilly back for his weekly programme featuring the best of country and Americana. At 9 o'clock, Sue Marchant's selection. And at 11, Rock of Ages with Paul Cristoforo. All brilliant stuff, and that's your lineup today here on Cambridge Radio. What a splendid station. Right, now time to a big argument about the answer. Okay, right, so the options of the odd one out. McDonald's, Nando's, Burger King and Wendy's. Now, because it was National Burger Day, that's why I chose this. I with a bit of help from AI, you know, I've decided, why do all the work yourself when these days you can get somebody else to do it for you? So I did have a bit of help from AI. The answer is Nando's, which I think everyone got, actually. The others are burger chains. Nando's is a peri-peri chicken chain. Not easy to say, to be quite honest. So what did we have going on? Well, we had Gavin who said, you can have a cheeky Nando's, but you can't have a cheeky anything else. I think you can. A cheeky Wendy's doesn't quite work, he says. Well, I don't think so. I don't agree, Gavin. I think you have a cheeky anything you like, really. We had the idea from Ian that Nando's could be the odd one out, which is the correct answer, because it comes from South Africa and the rest are American. Good answer, but not quite the one we were looking for. Deborah, I think the one is Nando's. The menu is chicken based only, which is very close to the right answer, actually, to be fair, isn't it, really? And also, Deborah saying about originating from South Africa, the others are American. Again, a very good answer. Mijimal, just because. Oh, you can just because into the winner's enclosure. Because Mijimal did come in with Nando's is more recognised for chicken rather than burgers. Yes, getting the right answer there. And Ian saying Nando's the odd one out because it specialises in chicken menu, not beef like the others. Yes. Mijimal, avoid the discomfort of trains ironing board seats by simply using the plush velour delights of an alternative bus service. Hey, we can do that for the next year while we're waiting on these seats coming in, really, couldn't we? Buses, very, very, very comfortable. Right, have we caught up with everything? I think we have. I think we are just, I think I've done all the admin and all that kind of thing, haven't I? Given the schedule, given the answer, playing Paul Young.

Paul Young, love of the common people. Nice chap. Me Jamal says, just relax. Ah, there's no relaxing in this show, I'll tell you. If I were to relax, who knows how much worse it could go. I like this story, though, and this is somebody who doesn't know how to relax. A soccer enthusiast from Kosovo put his unusual skills, they are unusual as well, to the test by putting on 17 T-shirts while a soccer ball continuously bounced off his head. This just gets dafter and dafter, doesn't it? Agim Agushi, 56. They also have to give the name in the papers, don't they? A high school math teacher. Are you listening, Gavin Richards? You could do this. And married father of two. Why is that important? Took on the Guinness World Records title for the most T-shirts put on while controlling a soccer ball with the head. Oh, who'd have thought it?

0: That's Jessie Ware with Sauna. I really like her, actually. I think she's absolutely brilliant. Right, looking at the roads, nothing to report there. The rail, we've had quite a few delays this morning, and I'm seeing that one train is now has now just been cancelled. So do check before you travel. Stefan will keep his eye on the travel situation for you, starting at around about 20 minutes past 10 this morning.
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0: It is indeed Cambridge Radio. Hello, Stefan Hill. How are you doing?
6: I'm very well, thank you, Linda. How are you?
0: I'm very good, thank you. I'm very good. Bit thundery, bit rainy today. The cloud looks like Armageddon. You know, it's very low cloud, very grey. But, you know, at least we don't have to run around with watering plants and trying to keep them alive. So I'm quite happy with that.
6: Yeah, absolutely. I'm a bit of a gardener myself, so I've been quite devastated that we've had no rain and it's been a little bit dry. But no, I've been recently, Linda, trying to work out how to identify clouds so I know what weather it's going to be. But it is one of those situations where you go outside, you identify the cloud and you think, it's going to rain in 10 minutes. And it is already raining, so it's like, okay, maybe it's a, you know, it's a bit of a cheat method, that, isn't it?
0: Scotland, you can sometimes feel the rain coming. So it's not actually raining, but there's just something in the air. You know, something in the way she moves. No, that's a song. Something in the air that just kind of lets you know that there's something coming. But you're looking at clouds, so you know your cumulus from your whatever.
6: Nimbus and stratus.
0: See, now we're talking. Are you planning to be a weatherman then, Stefan? Is that what you want to do when you grow up?
6: I'm debating it, you know. I think it might be the new weather for me. What I'll do is I'll lick my finger, stick it out the Guide Street windows and tell you what direction the wind's coming from. But I always, back up where I come from up north, we have this thing called Billings rain. And it's this really fine rain where you step outside the front door and it soaks you through. It's an absolute nightmare. Is there anything like that in Scotland?
0: Oh, yes. Yes, there is. It looks quite innocuous from the inside and you step out. And as you say, it's just pure wetness coming down, really. Unlike other rain, which isn't wet at all, really.
6: No.
0: Going on in your show this morning, Stefan?
6: Well, I'm going to be talking to our conversation expert this morning, Natasha Blatcher, about all things friendships and how to pursue friendships when you become an adult. Because I think when you're a kid, it's really easy to make friends, isn't it? You can go up to somebody and say, oh, I like your little train that you're playing with, Thomas the Tank Engine. If I do that to somebody nowadays, they look at me as if I'm completely strange, you know?
0: Leave my train alone, they say.
6: Exactly.
0: Yeah, well, probably because it's a real one I think you're right. It is much easier when you're all put together as kids as well. And your parents have got friends who've got kids your age, so you get put together with them. There's a lot of putting together when you're a child, which is not quite as easy when you're grown up. I think you're absolutely right. And it doesn't get any easier as you get older because people have their friendship circles. So if you move into a new area, for example, it can be quite hard, Stefan.
6: Exactly. Yeah, I mean, that's exactly what we're talking about. And this concept of, you know, you've got to find time for your friends. You've got to work out how to put it into your day. So lots of really good tips from Natasha coming up.
0: Excellent stuff. Looking forward to it, Stefan. Right, you're all primed to start in about 5 minutes or 6 minutes or so. So I'll let you get ready and put that raincoat on and keep it on for the duration of your show. That's all I can suggest. Here's some Matthew Wilder. Speak to you later, Stefan. Bye.
6: See you.

0: This morning on Cambridge Breakfast, we finished with Matthew Welder, Brick of My Stride. I have to say it like that because that's kind of how he sings it, isn't it? Brick of My Stride. There's an A at the end of break. I don't know what he's doing. Anyway, that's what he does. Thank you very much to Daniel Baker for editing the news and also to Daniel Baker for bringing us the sports news this morning. And thank you for listening and taking part in all the daftness that goes on. I'll be back with you tomorrow morning, not sitting in for Julian Clover, sitting in for myself tomorrow morning, but now handing over to Stefan Hill. Stefan, have a great show and good luck making friends.
1: Thank you very much, Linda. And with all that talk of the rain, I couldn't think of anything better to play than the Weather Girls.

girls. Uh-huh. And have we got no...

Weather Girls with It's Raining Men, and I tell you what, that one gets you in the mood for the day, doesn't it? I play every single morning when I wake up just to get myself pumped. And it's just come over 33 minutes past 9 on this Thursday, the 27th of August. You're listening to Cambridge Radio with me, Stefan Hill, the type of man who, when he visited a safari park, was given a bottle to suckle on and a rubber tyre to play with because a keeper mistook him for one of the baboons. I'm going to be with you up until noon with all of your local and national headlines, your traffic and travel updates at 20 past the hour. Of course, I'll have your one to watch for this week, a rundown on what's going on in and around Cambridge over the next week or so. And as I mentioned to the fabulous Linda Ness, we're going to be talking to our conversation expert Natasha Blatcher about all things friendships and the difficulty of maintaining and making friendships when you become an adult. So lots to look forward to there. So whether you're driving down Mill Road wondering whether that cyclist is about to pull out on you, the answer is yes. There's seemingly no rules with the cyclists. Cycling through the fence feeling personally attacked by my last comment, or at home wondering whether the lawn's ever going to return to that lovely green colour, as opposed to making it look a bit like Cambridge's answer to the Gobi Desert. All the best music as always here on Cambridge Radio, and we're going to keep this weather theme now with starting on walking on sunshine.

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Tiffany, with the Think We're Alone Now, and I hope you're having a lovely morning. I interestingly thought that I was alone now when I went to that safari park that I was talking about. Now, I haven't been to a safari park in a few years. You know, I usually would go when I was a child. But I thought, you know what, I'm going to treat myself. I'm going to go back to a safari park. I'm going to see what it's like, what's popping, as they say. And I thought I was alone, and then an ostrich was right at the side of the window, pecking on the window. Apparently they peck at their own reflections, which is, that's interesting. The rhinos, a very moody-looking rhino, started approaching my vehicle, and I'd been told not to drive off too quickly, but just to, you know, move on if a large animal approaches you, which was a little bit distressing, to be honest. Obviously,

So you've got your lovely giraffes, which, you know, they always look very nosy with their very long necks. And there was a remarkable sea lion show. They had these sea lions jumping up out of the water, hitting boys. I should say by hitting boys, I mean the floating sort of things that demark places within the water. I don't mean they were hitting young children, male children. They were hitting boys, or as the Americans would say, buoys. And these sea lions were really wonderful. They did impressions as well. They could do an impression of different animals. They could do an impression of a dolphin. And they also did an impression of a seal. And it was quite wonderful because the sea lion stood up. It took a microphone out of its pocket. This was the male sea lion. Obviously, female sea lions, they don't have pockets because of the patriarchy. And it started impersonating this seal, and it sung this next song. It was really quite wonderful.

It's Seal with Kiss from a Rose. What a very, very talented aquatic animal that is. And now it is, of course, the 27th of August today, which means we do have a couple of national days to be celebrating. It's National Peach Day, so a celebration of, you know, that juicy, furry, late summer fruit. It is also National Just Because Day. Now, National Just Because Day is a day to do something nice or spontaneous without needing any particular specific reason. So, you know, you might compliment somebody, say something nice to them. So I thought we could participate in that now. So I'm going to kill two birds with one stone and say that you look as beautiful as a fresh peach today. And I hope that you will now give me my compliment too. No. I mean, come on, we can't have dead air, can we? And I do this job for you 8 days a week, and you can't even give me a single compliment.

It's the Beatles with 8 days a week. And still to come in the show this morning, I'll have all of your local and national headlines up very, very shortly. Your traffic and travel updates at 20 past the hour. We're going to go through your one to watch for this week and a little rundown on what's going on in and around Cambridge over the next week or so. And at just after 10:30, I'll be talking to our conversation expert, Natasha Blatcher, about all things making friends. You know, making friends has become so much more difficult when you become an adult. It feels like, you know, it's hard to make time for people. It's hard to know how to approach them. But Natasha has got all of the answers for you. So do stick around for all of that. And of course, we'll have some fantastic music this morning. We're going to have a little bit of Whitney Houston now with One Moment in Time.

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4: From the Sky News Centre at 10. 33 British nationals, including a 13-year-old girl, are among hundreds of people missing after devastating flash floods in Nepal and Tibet. 180 people are believed to have been killed in both countries. That number's expected to rise. Simon Cook, a geoscientist specialising in mountain environments, explains what's caused this.
5: Part of a glacier about 5,000 metres high up in the Nepalese Himalaya has broken off, and that ice has then cascaded into the valley below. And it's probably mixed with lots of other dead and decaying bits of glacier ice and debris and boulders, which are very common in these kinds of environments.
4: Inquest will open shortly for two police officers killed in a head-on crash near Middlesbrough. The hearings will take place as detectives continue to question two men on suspicion of murder after a house fire in nearby Grangetown. A British man who's become the first in the world to have AI-assisted brain surgery says it saved his sight. Rhys Hibbert's back at work after doctors in London used the tools to avoid vital nerves during the operation. Some of the UK's leading doctors are warning men could be taking testosterone replacement therapy when they don't need it. They fear social media and aggressive marketing are convincing some that normal testosterone levels are too low. The treatment can affect fertility, and once you start, it can be difficult to stop. Chana Jasena is a specialist in reproductive hormones.
6: All medications have risks, and if you give testosterone to every single man, what you will do is cause immense harm. So it causes thickening of muscles, including the heart. It causes high blood pressure. It makes your cholesterol worse.
4: Some newly qualified nurses in England are stacking supermarket shelves because they can't find NHS work. The Royal College of Nursing says a third of entry-level posts advertised demand experience that new graduates don't have. And Liverpool have agreed a deal worth £120 million with PSG for France World Cup star Bradley Barcola, subject to some details being finalised. The left winger's just 23 years old. That's the latest. I'm Jenny Barsby.
7: Cambridge Radio News, I'm Linda Ness. An inquest has begun into the death of Jason Ardie, the former University of Cambridge professor at the centre of a plagiarism row. Daniel Baker has more.
8: Senior coroner Dr. Julian Morris said on Wednesday that the various reports had given him a reason to suspect that Professor Ardie died an unnatural death. The inquest said that he was found unresponsive by family members at his home in Battersea on August the 14th, and despite resuscitation efforts, he was pronounced dead. The 41-year-old had faced allegations of plagiarism and questions about some of his achievements. He denied the claims but admitted errors in his work. Ardie's memoir is due to be published in the UK today.
7: Cambridge rail commuters who use Thameslink services will soon be able to travel in more comfort, with the government set to spend money upgrading so-called ironing board seats. The Transport Secretary has announced that more than 60,000 of them will get new cushions and backrests. The seats will replace existing ones that have been much criticised and described by passengers as being thin and hard. Heidi Alexander said the work, set to begin in 2027 and last 2 years, was public ownership of our railways in action as part of the new Great British Railways programme. And a beekeeper is buzzing after winning a national award for a candle made entirely out of wax from her own hives. Gemma Westing has an apiary on the Cambridgeshire and Suffolk border and picked up the Best Home Product accolade at the Makers Prize 2026. She tells us that the candle took several years to make and is pleased that her hard work has been recognised.
9: Yeah, and so nice for the candle. I've been making this thing since 2022 and, yeah, it's gone to so many people, so it's very special to me.
7: That's the latest. There's more at cambridge.radio.
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7: Earlier rain will clear to the north during the afternoon with a mix of sunshine and showers following. Staying warm and humid. Maximum temperature 26 degrees Celsius. And the forecast for tonight, clear spells for many, staying mild overnight with a minimum temperature of 12 degrees Celsius.
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Roy Orbison with Pretty Woman, and it's just coming up 8 minutes past 10 on Thursday the 27th of August. You're listening to Cambridge Radio with me, Stefan Hill. Still to come on the show, I'll have all of your local and national headlines, your traffic and travel updates at 20 past the hour. We're going to look at your one to watch for this week and a rundown on what's going on in and around Cambridge over the next week or so. And at just after 10:30, we'll be talking to our conversation expert, Natasha Blatcher, about all things making friends. So do stick around for that.

lather yourself up in cream because it's Smooth Operator from Sade. Wow, what a song, what a wonderful song, and what a lovely morning. I hope you're having a lovely morning, apart from those stormy clouds out in the air. You don't want to get caught out in a storm, do you? Don't want to get Benjamin Franklin sort of affair going on. It is a lovely day, isn't it? And I tell you what's going to be even lovelier is this weekend, because Cambridge Radio are popping over to the Out of the Ordinary Festival. And when Cambridge Radio went to a festival called Out of the Ordinary, they decided to put the most out of the ordinary presenter, evidently, on the show. I'm going to be there, of course, presenting with Amy Gray, so do tune in for that. I am only joking, of course. I'm not the most out of the ordinary presenter. That is a vicious slander of my name. But it's going to be absolutely fantastic. Going to get some interviews, going to have some live presenting going on. So do tune in this weekend, particularly if it's a little bit stormy, because you know you might want to stay inside huddled up, but I'd love to see you there as well. So if you're there and you see me, do say hello. I look exactly like this, so I should be wearing what I'm wearing now, so do look out for me. I'll be dressed in these clothes, looking like this, looking fabulous, of course, looking out of the ordinary. Now then, I'm going to give you your traffic and travel updates very shortly, so I'm just going to have to, as I always say, pop a bit of a rescue remedy in preparation, play some Backstreet Boys, and then we'll get that traffic and travel team. Everybody.

0: Melba Moore with This Is It. Becomes a foreboding title, doesn't it, before we talk about the Caxton Gibbet roundabout. The A1307 eastbound's closed due to roadworks at the A141. High Street westbound, we've got closures due to roadworks between Bartlow Road and Green Lane. We've got temporary traffic lights on the B1040 in both directions between St Ives Road and Rogues Lane. At Toosland Road, we've got problems in both directions from High Street to the A428. And we've got speed restrictions of 40 miles per hour due to long-term roadworks on Ermine Street South in both directions at the Caxton Gibbet roundabout. My thought is, if I say Caxton Gibbet roundabout really, really quietly, then it won't notice that I've said it. Or if I say it really quickly, Caxton Gibbet roundabout, yeah, there's problems round there. Don't say it too many times. I don't want it to be appearing in my mirror. Anyway, we're going to have a little bit of car wash coming up shortly in case your car is a little bit dirty and needs a bit of a clean.
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2: 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The ASA, keeping ads legal, decent, honest and truthful. Oh, yes.

Drez Royce with Car Wash. Get that sponge out, love. Sorry, I am trying to make it my New Year's, well, maybe New School Year's resolution, that I won't make silly comments on because a friend of mine, I asked them to describe me recently, and they used two reference points, so I hope that you're a fan of British and US comedy, because you're going to have to kind of cross the pond with this one. They said, well, in real life, you're a bit like Michael Scott from the US Office, which is of course a massive compliment, and they said, but on her you're like Alan Partridge. So yeah, and they're not even northern either, so I don't know why I did that voice. They're very posh. So yeah, I don't know how I feel about that, but it's making me very, very hyper aware of making tedious jokes on air. Now then, let's go along to the garden centre to analyse the section with all of the summer houses on, and let's step inside Shed 7.

0: It's Shed 7 with Stand Together. Let's hope that that shed's got lots of room in then. Now then, talking about having lots of room, we need a shed with lots of room for our friends, I hope. And Natasha, our conversation expert, joined me yesterday to talk about all things making friendships in adult life.
1: Natasha, every time, do you know, every time I feel like you come on, we've got some freak weather event. And we seem to have come out of the worst of El Nino, I think it's called. I mean, we've got worse to come next year, apparently. But I don't know. You seem to bring freak weather to the Cambridge radio.
2: Maybe that's something to do with my personality. That's a little bit scary. But hopefully, the majority of times, it's been bright sunshine and loveliness. So I'm going to concentrate on that rather than the freak storms that I think we've had on occasion, where I thought, I need to get my boat out because I'm never going to make it to the studio. But not another beautiful day, and apparently El Nino is going to hit harder next year. So 2027, get your sunblock on. It's going to be a crazy one.
0: Yeah, I can't wait for the hose pipe ban that inevitably comes around at that point. This time of year, we've get lovely warm weather, not usually, but we've got it now, haven't we? Pretty consistently. We've got hose pipe bans in place, but we also, it's a time of year where we're getting back into new routines. We're coming back from holidays. Some people are going to college. Some people are moving to university. People might be starting new jobs in September. And with these new routines that we're in comes the promise of new friendships. And so that's our topic for today, isn't it? And I just wondered, before we kind of get into it, what do you think it is about the 21st century world that makes friendships now seemingly such a difficult thing as opposed to something that just comes naturally to us?
2: It's a really tricky one. I think as an adult, trying to make friends is a lot harder. I mean, when you're seven, you can sit next to someone at school and discover you both like the same thing, and by lunchtime you're best friends, you know. But try doing that, you know, in your 40s, 50s, whatever, it can feel a little bit crazy, a little bit unhinged. You sit next to someone and say, yes, we've got the same passions, let's be best buddies, doesn't quite work when you're older. I think it comes down to three things. So one of them is proximity. So when you're younger, you're physically around the same people all the time, whether you're at school, it's mainly a school thing actually, so you get repeated contact, so you're seeing these people on a regular occasion, and then you build up shared experiences. When you go into adult life, a lot of that structure starts to become removed. So you've got work, you've got family, commuting, you've got your established friendships that you don't maybe see as often. So the more you kind of see the people that are in your immediate circle, that repeated exposure tends to increase familiarity, and in the right circumstances, liking. So one reason adult friendships can be harder is simply that we have fewer environments allowing us to repeatedly be alongside that person. It's quite good if you're going to university. So for those people that are starting a uni degree in the next few weeks, you will be people on your course, you will be surrounded by hopefully like-minded individuals, and you will, what they call, find your tribe. So hopefully when you go to uni, be open and curious, because if the people are on the same course as you, hopefully you've got a shared interest, and that can be a connector or a way of finding out whether that person's your type of person or not. If you're starting a new job, that can be really tricky. Where are the boundaries between professional colleagues and a true friendship? And I can go into that in a moment. But I think just generally, as we get older, we also tend to be a little bit less sociable because our demands get greater. Whether you've got a family, you've got a, you know, committed job, you get home in the evening and sometimes you're mentally exhausted. And as much as I hate to say it, I think social media is a bit of a cheap way of sometimes keeping in contact with people. It's very easy to put a like on someone's post and then you feel like you're keeping that friendship alive. But, you know, if you're just relying on the likes or the odd comment or the thumbs up to think that that's keeping in contact with someone, it'd be quite interesting to say, okay, so what's happening actually in their life at the moment? Because I think we've covered it before. On social media, people will put on an image of what they want you to believe or what they want you to perceive their life to be. And that's not always the true reality. And a true friendship will understand the complexity in that and will understand really what's behind the lovely curated images and the lovely curated posts that some people put out. So although social media or media in general has made us more connected, actually, I don't think it has made us more connected. I think it's made us more distant, and we've lost the practice of what it's like to have that social connection and how to be friends with someone and how to be there, you know, if they're falling down or how to celebrate with someone when they've had great successes. It's nothing quite like, you know, if you've just had some really great news and you tell someone that's close to you and you get that real feeling of that they're pleased for you, it can make you feel $1 million. And if all you're relying on, say you put it out on social media and you get loads of likes, doesn't quite have the same connection.
1: Yeah, I mean, it's interesting, isn't it? Because I suppose when things like Facebook came about, I mean, I have vivid memories of it as a child when Facebook first came out and my mum would be scrolling through, you know, sitting in the living room going, oh, Julie's daughter's had another baby. And, you know, you feel like you know what's going on in Julie's daughter's life. But the problem is friendships, in a way, are often there when you're at your lowest. And when you're at your lowest, you don't want to be posting on social media. If Julie's going through a tough time and all of a sudden isn't posting all that much, and this illusion that you're keeping the friendship alive through liking the post or whatever, or maybe putting the odd comment on, the friendship actually isn't able to be there in those tough moments. And you don't see those moments where things are the most difficult.
2: Absolutely. And when you're at your lowest, it's when you're at your most vulnerable. And if you're at your most vulnerable, exposing how you feel to people you haven't, you know, had close proximity to can feel even more vulnerable. I think when you want to disclose some of your concerns or your worries, you want to know that that other person gets you and you kind of will understand what their reaction is going to be. Hopefully, if it's a good friendship, you know that they will help pick you up and they will help you and be there with you in your darkest times. And if you're vulnerable, you're probably not putting that on Facebook. You're probably putting the curated version of how happy you are and how great you are. And yeah, as you say, that's not connecting with people. That's just very surface level connection. That's an acquaintance, really. I wouldn't even put it down to a close friendship, if that makes sense. But we've got really lazy, and I'm just as guilty as that. You know, I've got lots of friends that I always think, oh, we must catch up, we must catch up. And then you might text them and say, well, I hope things are going well, we must catch up soon, and then nothing ever gets done. And that's just as guilty as whether I, you know, like on a social, I mean, I'm not on social media, but apart from LinkedIn, but it's just as bad just sending, or maybe it's a bit more personal on a one-to-one WhatsApp. The worst one even is on a WhatsApp group. I hope everyone's okay.
1: Kill two birds with one stone. No, I mean, and it does take effort, doesn't it, to maintain these things. Do you think that when you enter into adulthood, you know, you graduate from university, say, and you're going into your first job, what steps do you think you can take to make sure that you don't fall into that routine of just saying, oh, well, you know, we might meet up once a year when we all finally get round to it on the WhatsApp group, and actually saying, no, I want to continue this friendship. I want to have connection with this person. They, you know, they enhance my life.
2: Yeah, you know what? There always has to be someone that puts themselves out there. There always is in any group of friendships. There's always the one that, you know, will be the organiser. But I think if you're, depending on what role you play in friendships, and people do generally tend to fall into roles, if you know you're not that person that's always suggesting the coffee and it's someone else, then try and recognise that in yourself and think, right, you know what, tomorrow I'm going to suggest, let's go for a coffee, let's meet up, let's play a game of tennis, badminton if you're into sport, let's go and watch a movie together, let's grab some food, whatever it might be. But if you know that in your

0: X must suggest something to get together and take some responsibility of that friendship and ensuring that it can keep continuing. I think there's a shared responsibility between friends.
1: And I mean, on the other end of the spectrum, if you're the person who feels like you're always doing the reaching out, I suppose that can be a difficult position too, because there is a sense of guilt when you think, oh gosh, I haven't contacted that person for months now. But then you flip it around and you think, well, they haven't contacted me either. Do you think it's a case of you just need to suck it up and go, well, one of us has to, and I am the person who does the organising, I'm just wired that way? Or do you think there is a situation where you kind of go, well, actually, no, there has to be a sense of reciprocity in it?
0: I think reciprocity is a huge factor in why friendship continue over a long period of time. Reciprocity is incredibly important. And that's why I said earlier, if you know you're not that person that generally always initiates the getting together, then try and recognise that in you as a person, even though it might be out of your comfort zone. But please do, because there will be that person at the other end that's always suggesting. I mean, I've got a friend in my mum's group that we met, gosh, 15 years ago when our kids were born. And there's one person in particular that will always do the reach outs, the organising. Every now and again, I think, gosh, I haven't heard from that person. I'm going to step up and I'm going to, you know, contact everyone and say, how does everyone fancy getting together? And, you know, 9 times out of 10, everyone comes back straight away going, yes, that would be brilliant. I've been thinking about it, but I've been meaning to, but I haven't got round to it. And understand that everyone has very busy lives, or everyone that I seem to know who seems to have an incredibly busy life. But, you know, or they've got financial issues and they think, oh, I don't want to suggest a dinner because maybe I can't afford it. But you could go for a walk. So there's always things that don't cost money that can enable you to keep that friendship going. But definitely reciprocity in communication, it's one of the major things as to how we maintain friendships. And actually, it's one of the earlier reasons why you turn from meeting someone into an actual friendship. And that is down to reciprocity. So for example, if you meet someone and you go from, you know, how's your day? How's the weather? That kind of surface level small talk. At that point, what you're doing is you're trying to work out whether if they're your type of person. If you have the same values, the same outlook, maybe you've got the same humour. And then hopefully if you've kind of identified, yeah, we've got something in common, I think there might be a friendship there. Then what happens after that, you've made that connection, then you tend to, you know, share something a bit more personal about yourself. And then they generally reciprocate and they might tell you something a bit personal about themselves. And then as friendship goes on, you start to uncover things in your private life. And that's where a friendship starts to develop beyond an acquaintance. And that's where that reciprocity is really important. If you're finding that you're disclosing lots of information, trying to get a deeper connection, and that person doesn't feel comfortable with that or doesn't want to, then that friendship's always going to feel a little bit one-sided. Equally, I would say don't disclose everything on the first coffee. That can feel a little bit overwhelming and a bit inundating. But over a period of time that you meet someone, you have a connection, a conversation, and then you have that reciprocity trying to develop that friendship into hopefully a deeper, meaningful relationship, which can be a really beautiful thing.
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10cc with the things we do for love. Thank you very much to Natasha for chatting to me this morning. We're going to be hearing a little bit more from her just after 11:30. Still to come in the show, I'll have you one to watch for this week. A rundown on what's going on in and around Cambridge over the next week or so. I'll have your local and national headlines up at 11. And of course, your traffic and travel updates at 11:20.

Little Eva with Locomotion. I hope you're having a lovely morning. We are just approaching 11 o'clock, where I'll have all of your local and national headlines, of course. And as I say, stick around, because we're going to be talking again to Natasha about all things making friends and about those friendships that might not be enriching your life in the way that you'd particularly like them to. Now, of course, I do love to hear from you in the morning, so do get in touch. 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If you've got any particular requests this morning, I'd love to play them for you, or even if you just want to say hello. But first, a little bit of Paula Abdul with Rush Rush.

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4: From the Sky News Centre at 11. Andy Burnham says Britain's offered £5 million to Nepal and is ready to send emergency responders after devastating floods. At least 273 people are dead, while dozens of Britons are among hundreds missing in Nepal and Tibet. Suraj Sigdel is a charity worker based in Kathmandu. He says it's proving very difficult to reach affected areas.
5: The flash flood did not just wash out the houses, but it also took away the road access. Almost all the bridges are gone, and even the communication towers are lost and power.
4: An inquest has heard two police officers died from head and neck injuries in a crash near Middlesbrough on Saturday. PCs Matthew Blades and Tom Clough were declared dead at the scene after the head-on collision with a car going the wrong way on the A66. Inquest will open later for the five men killed in the other vehicle. Russia's threatened to strike UK military targets after the Prime Minister gave Ukraine the blueprints for parts in a long-range missiles. Moscow's called on Britain to back off or risk taking the conflict to a new level. The number of small boat arrivals to the UK is down 23% compared to a year ago. In the year to the end of June, 33,000 people crossed the Channel, compared with 35,000 the year before. Thousands of parents will call for longer paternity leave and more flexible working during nationwide protests today. Katie Page says she took an unplanned career break after having requests denied during two pregnancies.
6: You know, I'd reached burnout. There was no way that I was able to work full-time hours at that point. I needed support and I needed to work reduced hours for a temporary period, but it wasn't to be.
4: From next year, employers will be required to accept flexible working requests where reasonable. And Channel 5 is producing a drama about Nicola Sturgeon's husband, who's in jail for embezzlement. To Nicola, Love Peter will explore how the former First Minister discovered Peter Murrell's crimes. That's the latest. I'm Jenny Barsby.
7: Cambridge Radio News, I'm Linda Ness. An inquest has begun into the death of Jason Ardie, the former University of Cambridge professor at the centre of a plagiarism row. Daniel Baker has more.
8: Senior coroner Dr. Julian Morris said on Wednesday that the various reports had given him a reason to suspect that Professor Ardie died an unnatural death. The inquest said that he was found unresponsive by family members at his home in Battersea on August the 14th, and despite resuscitation efforts, he was pronounced dead. The 41-year-old had faced allegations of plagiarism and questions about some of his achievements. He denied the claims but admitted errors in his work. Ardie's memoir is due to be published in the UK today.
7: Cambridge rail commuters who use Thameslink services will soon be able to travel in more comfort, with the government set to spend money upgrading so-called ironing board seats. The Transport Secretary has announced that more than 60,000 of them will get new cushions and backrests. The seats will replace existing ones that have been much criticised and described by passengers as being thin and hard. Heidi Alexander said the work, set to begin in 2027 and the last 2 years, was public ownership of our railways in action as part of the new Great British Railways programme. And a beekeeper is buzzing after winning a national award for a candle made entirely out of wax from her own hives. Gemma Westing has an apiary on the Cambridgeshire and Suffolk border and picked up the Best Home Product accolade at the Makers Prize 2026. She tells us that the candle took several years to make and is pleased that her hard work has been recognised.
9: Yeah, and so nice for the candle. I've been making this thing since 2022 and, yeah, it's gone to so many people, so it's very special to me.
7: That's the latest. There's more at cambridge.radio.
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7: Earlier, rain will clear to the north during the afternoon with a mix of sunshine and showers following. Staying warm and humid. Maximum temperature, 26 degrees Celsius. And the forecast for tonight, clear spells for many, staying mild overnight with a minimum temperature of 12 degrees Celsius.
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Madness with It Must Be Love, and it's just coming up 8 minutes past 11 on this Thursday morning in August. August 27th, to be particular. You're listening to Cambridge Radio with me, Stefan Hill. I hope you're having a lovely morning this morning. Do get in touch if you want to request any songs. The text or WhatsApp number is 07919 070490. Remember the capital letters in that one. And it's studio at cambridge.radio for the email address. You got any particular requests, or if you just want to say hello, now then we do have some fabulous tunes up in the playlist this morning. Of course, I'm going to play some ABBA for you very, very shortly. But first, to just give you an idea of what's coming up, we've got some, of course, I want to watch for this week. It's absolutely fantastic. I love the one this week. We've got our rundown on what's going on in and around Cambridge over the next week or so. We're going to do our traffic and travel updates, of course. I'm going to bring my Ouija board in for that one. And we've got Natasha Blatcher, our conversation expert, who's going to be talking about all things making friends up at 11:30. But first, as promised, a little bit of ABBA.

With Mamma Mia, and who knows, maybe they'll do a Mamma Mia 3. I don't know what songs they're going to pull out of the back catalogue for Mamma Mia 3, but I'm sure it'll make a lovely amount of money in it, and maybe they'll bring Meryl Streep back again. She doesn't do sequels, but she does a bit of Mamma Mia. I'm not sure whether I'm struck on the Mamma Mia films. The first one I really liked. The second one I was maybe less so impressed by, mainly because the song When I Kissed a Teacher I've always found slightly strange. Now then, we are going to have our Chafkin Travel updates very soon, but first I thought I'd treat you, because we've had some ABBA, and what's better than following ABBA than a bit of George Michael?

0: The Temptations with My Girl, and now time for a quick look at our traffic and travel. For the most part, things looking pretty okay on our traffic and travel. The A10 Ely Road in both directions is partially blocked with slow traffic. That's at the Milton interchange to Stanton Farm Day Nursery. The A1307 eastbound is closed due to roadworks at the A141. High Street westbound is closed due to roadworks between Bartlow Road and Green Lane. And we've got speed restrictions of 40 miles per hour due to long-term roadworks on Ermine Street South in both directions at the artist formerly known as the Black Cat roundabout, and now going by the horrible name of the Caxton Gibbet roundabout. It upsets me every time I say it. We're going to have a little bit of the beautiful South for you and I want to watch just after this.
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a beautiful South with Everybody's Talking, and it's just coming up time for my favourite part of the show. To have a quick look at our one to watch for this week, and our one to watch for this week is a bit of a throwback to June, and it's our Cambridgeshire singer-songwriter Rachel Hill, lovely second name on Rachel there, who recently performed on the Cambridge radio stage at Strawberry Fair and is known not only for playing festivals and venues but also performing house concerts. She says she discovered the idea while studying for her master's degree in 2022 and has since completed 4 tours made up of living room performances, describing some of them as the best gigs she's ever performed. Her single from May, Would You Mend Me, is an acoustic folk collaboration with Joss Eckert, exploring vulnerability and the search for comfort, asking whether someone would help rebuild you brick by brick when life falls apart. So our one to watch for this week is the fabulous Rachel Hill with Would You Mend Me.

0: It's Rachel Hill with Would You Mend Me and Joss Eckert there. It's our one to watch for this week. Now then, we've been talking through the show to Natasha Blatcher, our conversation expert, about all things making friends.
1: Do you think that we over-rely on the idea that we're really busy to justify the fact that we don't put enough effort into that sort of reciprocity?
2: 100%. Absolutely. I don't think there's nothing else to say. There's always time for everything. There is always time. You can always make time, or you should make time. Friendships are really important from a mental health perspective. Huge research which shows there was some really interesting study recently that looked at the elderly, and the people that had the greatest amount of depression was generally down to loneliness, and that was down to no social connection. So social connection is incredibly important, and I can't sort of state it enough that scrolling through social media isn't going to give you that connectivity with someone. Don't rely on it. That face-to-face interaction, with social creatures, we need that in our lives. Some people will need it more than others. There'll be some people that are more extroverted and will have maybe a larger group of friends, and there'll be some people that only need one friend, and that's absolutely fine. But don't use that as an excuse that I'm too busy. Everyone's always busy. But you should be able to make time. That would be my advice.
1: And in terms of making that time, what are your suggestions to people who are maybe thinking, well, I don't really have very many friends and I'm an adult, so my time is limited? Is there anything that people can do to go out and make friends? Because obviously if these social media connections are maybe not as deep and meaningful, you want to be making real life in the flesh friends.
2: Yeah, absolutely. I would say where you're going to find probably your friends that maybe have similar interest in you is through maybe joy. If you're into sports, join a sports club. If you're into books and you love reading, see if there's a book club or a book class. Volunteer, join a community group, become a regular somewhere, reconnect with an acquaintance you'd like to know a little bit better. There are always opportunities to meet people. I do get that it can be difficult to do it, but sometimes you have to put yourself out of the comfort zone, and the reason why people are generally a little bit reluctant to do it is because they're frightened of rejection. When you're a 7-year-old and you're sat next to someone on a wall and you're chatting about what you like, 7-year-olds don't think about, oh, what if they don't like me? Not really. There might be a little concern there, that especially if they really like someone, that they hope that they'll be liked back. But you don't have the same level of insecurity as you get older, and as you get older, if someone sort of rejects you, then that can feel like, oh, what are they rejecting you on who you are, on your values, on what you do for a living? There's so many complexities to it. And weirdly, whenever there was some research that they looked at people and they looked at initial friendships, and when you walk away from that friendship, it's amazing how often you think, oh, you start to doubt yourself. I'm not sure if that person really liked me. I'm not sure if they connected with me. And whilst you're worrying about what that other person is thinking, that other person is thinking exactly the same about you. So sometimes you just have to put yourself out there, and you think, you know, if you think, I really like this person, I think they're really interesting, you just have to make the first move, send them a message, suggest a coffee, and make the invitation specific. Don't wait to be chosen. Be that person that chooses to that person to want to, you know, to go and have a drink with and find out more. And it'd be amazing how many times I've heard that people just put themselves out there and how pleasantly surprised they are by, you know, people wanting to have fun with them and to enjoy their company. And you do get that feeling when you've met someone, you know, if you've got a connection or not, you know, if you enjoy their company, if you feel comfortable in their company. And if a date comes up in the diary and you think, oh, excellent, I'm seeing so-and-so today, and you wouldn't think of trying to cancel or postponing because you genuinely want to, you know, see them. It's those ones in the middle where you think, oh gosh, got that in the diary, I probably should, I don't really fancy it, I wonder how I can get out of it. They're almost the more tricky sort of friendships to navigate.
1: But the irony is often when you then go to these ones that you've been dreading, in person you have a lovely time. And I think it's often that kind of mind over matter of just getting yourself up and out of the house and putting yourself out there socially is more difficult than the actual experience itself.
2: Absolutely. And it is, you know, I've come back from it, I've had a busy day and I've got something in the diary and I've gone out thinking, oh, I'm just going to stay, you know, maybe for one or two drinks if we're going out for an evening. And then, you know, 5 hours comes back later, it's the early hours of the morning, and I've come back having a most fantastic evening, maybe dreading it a bit the morning after if I've had a few drinks. I got out and had all my alcohol. after a couple of glasses of wine, the hangover is horrendous. So that's note to self, maybe drink orange juice. But it's a wonderful feeling when you think back on the evening and the conversation, and it genuinely makes you feel alive. And gosh, what an amazing place to be in mentally when, you know, you've had great conversation, you know, you've discussed things, you've laughed about things. And I do think actually everyone should laugh a little bit every day. Oh, that's at least the advice I give my children, is to try and laugh a little bit every day, because the world's a much sunnier place if that's the case.
1: And I suppose you could also give them advice that the two things that get worse as they get older are making friendships and hangovers, evidently, from our...
2: although I have to say, young people like today don't seem to drink, like, in, I don't know what generation, I think it's mine, Gen X maybe, I don't know, they don't seem to drink nearly as much. They've got much healthier lifestyles, which is obviously the best way to be.
1: maybe it's why they're not socializing though, you never know. Now then, I suppose a difficult friendship, just to finish on, is, you know, these friendships where you maybe want something more out of that friendship. You kind of maybe working with people, you think, oh, I really click with them, or maybe you go to a place with that. I think that the one that I'm thinking of is on, I think, the TV show Motherland, and they're all friends because they drop off the kids at school, and some of them seem to have these genuine friendships, and other ones, it seems more like a friendship of convenience. Yeah. How can you tell if you're in a situation where, you know, you're just acquaintances and maybe it's a friendship because you work together, versus something that actually maybe you'd like to develop? And how then do you go to develop it from a workplace acquaintance to a proper friendship?
2: That is a tricky one, and there are always going to be situations, especially if you're in group friendships, where some people click and some people don't click as well. And for those, it's just what it is, and you've just got to suck it up and realize that it's a friendship group, and, you know, not everyone's going to get on with each other the same all the time. But those ones that you have identified that you do really, you know, enjoy their company, then you make separate arrangements to meet them outside of the group. If you genuinely don't really enjoy their company and you don't get any energization after you've met them, or you feel a little bit downtrodden after, or a bit icky, and I don't know what the word is for that, when you come out of sometimes catching up with someone and you just don't feel good, you don't feel energized, and you kind of start picking apart the conversation thinking, oh, was that a bit of a dig? Or, you know, do they really like me? Am I enjoying this friendship? This feels not good. For those, in all honesty, I'd cut them out if you can, because no one needs to feel like that. Either you feel energized, because this is friendships. This isn't, you know, work colleagues where sometimes you have to put up with people because you work with them, or the situation demands that you have to be civil to each other. For those that are considered friends, that you really don't find them healthy and energizing, really, they're not your people. Just, yeah, limit contact. I would always do that, because it's not going to do you any good, I promise.
1: And how do you work out which friendships are kind of enriching your life and which are demanding of you?
2: Well, I think it's the how you feel after you've seen them. Or should I say, no, it starts with that, oh, I've got a date in my diary, and you know who it's with, and you think, oh, am I going to enjoy this? Do I want to go? Is that, that's where it starts. You go. And then when you've left the, whatever it is, the event that you've been to, you come away feeling like, oh, I don't know if I enjoyed that. I don't feel good about myself. There's a really good person called Vanessa Van Edwards, and I would suggest everyone look her up on YouTube. She's absolutely brilliant. She's like a communications coach as well. And she did a really nice piece about these ambivalent friendships, and it really resonated with me. And it made me think about those friendships that aren't obviously bad, but you've never completely sure how you feel about them. If you feel more negative than positive, then perhaps, you know, maybe they're not your person. And you can be polite, and, you know, you don't need to be rude to people. But if you know that they don't make you feel good after you've seen them, or they drain you, have you ever heard of that expression, the mood hoover, where you meet those people that you just feel like they've sucked all of your energy, which, you know, occasionally is not a problem. Everyone needs a little bit of a pick me up, but it's that continuous, you always feel like you're giving, they don't give anything back. They don't ask any questions about your life. It feels like they're not really interested. They don't, you know, ask you how you are. They just talk about themselves or talk about their problems or talk about how great they are or whatever it might be. If you've got one of those, limit exposure. It's not going to do you any good, I promise.
1: I must say, Natasha, in my radio life, I always find myself asking all the questions to everybody else.
2: You've probably created this a caricature of yourself, for want of a better word, because people will associate you with the person that does ask all the questions. And then you fall into that role as to, oh, well, Stefan's the one that always asks the questions because he's really inquisitive and he really likes people and he's really curious. And again, it's coming back to, again, that, you know, if you know that you're that person that doesn't arrange those

0: many different directions. I've spoken to so many people where they've, you know, they've said, oh, have you read this book? That's great. And I've read it and I felt more enriched. And then I've gone on to recommend that to other people. And therefore conversation flows and it's enjoyable and satisfactory, should I say. Because sometimes you can have those surface level conversations where it just feels like you're not really getting to know someone, you know, how's the weather, how's your job? You're not really getting to the nub of who they are, what makes them tick, what makes them happy, what makes them get up in the morning. I always like to ask that question, you know, what fun thing have you done today? You know, what made you laugh? Did anything make you laugh today? And if it hasn't, then that's a bad thing. You should find things that make you laugh, even if it's, you know, listening to a funny podcast or looking at some fun photos that make you smile. Really yeah. important.
1: Or streaming a bit of Cambridge radio, maybe. That'll be a
0: 100%.
1: That's nice way to enrich your life. I must say, Natasha, I should probably stop ending my conversations with people by saying thank you very much for listening. I do hope you tune in next week, because that's probably, you know, creating a little bit of a divide with them. But, you know, can't get out the habit. It's a problem.
0: Well, maybe they could contact you with what they liked about the show and then that. That's the start of another beautiful conversation.
1: Yeah, I think the problem is when you go out for drinks with somebody and you do a traffic and travel bulletin at 20 past the hour, yeah. They get a bit confused.
0: Maybe that's not going to work so well.
1: Well, Natasha, I must say, I always look forward to having your date in my diary for interviews. It's fabulous to chat to you. Thank you very much for talking to us today and advice on all things friendship.
0: Yeah, and I've loved it. And I consider you a friend, Stefan. It's been joyous getting to know you. And I cherish our monthly chats together. So thank you for that.
1: Likewise, Natasha. Thank you so much. It's a pleasure as always.
0: Excellent. I'll see you next month.
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It's Candice Dayton with Young Hearts Run Free. And a thank you very much to Natasha Blatcher, our conversation expert, for giving us all those tips about making friends. I'm going to have to put them all into practice.

Now, speaking of friends, you know, man's best friend is, of course, a dog, or if you're in my situation, a cat, or maybe a baboon. And, of course, people love to try and communicate with their animals, don't they? You know, you've got, I think it's Bunny online, who is a dog and will press buttons, and it'll say, like, Bunny is sad. And Bunny will then be communicating with Bunny's owner. And it turns out that you can apparently hire a pet psychic who will tell you how your animal's feeling, you know, tell you is the dog wanting to do this, is the dog wanting to do that. And I think it's wonderful. And I just wondered, do you need like a little doggy crystal ball, or the, I mean, the problem is you probably maybe use a tennis ball for your doggy crystal ball, and the dog maybe comes to the spirit world because it's chasing that ball. I don't know, you know, I'm just spitballing here, trying to figure out how these pet psychics work, because I'm sure that they're not making it all up.

Olivia Dean doing her best impression of a chicken there with baby steps. Awful. I hate myself. Don't worry. You don't need to do it for me. We're going to have a little bit of Gladys Knight in the Pips up very shortly. But of course, there's lots of things going on in and around Cambridge over the next week or so. You can get yourself along to watch Michael Ball on at the Cambridge Corn Exchange. We've also got, of course, a fabulous little bit of ballet. Your last chance to get along to ballet with Karen Stringer at the YMCA. So lots of things going on in and around Cambridge. And I do hope that you're having a lovely, lovely morning.

It's Gladys Knight and the Pips with Midnight Train to Georgia, and that's the last one coming up from me very shortly. Still to come on Cambridge Radio today, we've got Stu Redd of Cambridge Radio fame up at noon. We've got Amy Gray coming with music from the 90s and early noughties. And guess who you've got coming in with Dr. Sean Lang this evening? It's only Stefan Hill. Now, as always, it's an oldie but a goldie to finish. It's the Four Tops with Reach Out. I'll be there. Have a fabulous rest of your day.

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3: 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A student rite of passage.
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8: From the Sky News Centre at midday. Andy Burnham says the UK has offered £5 million to Nepal's government following devastating flash floods. More than 30 British tourists are among hundreds of people missing there. At least 270 people have been killed. Entire villages have been swept away by a giant wave of water, mud and debris. The Prime Minister says emergency responders are also on standby in case they're requested by authorities.
9: These are such distressing scenes coming out of Nepal, and we feel for the people there and everything that they're going through at this moment in time. Such devastation of communities and already, sadly it seems, such huge loss of life.
8: A coroner has heard two police officers died from head and neck injuries in a wrong-way crash near Middlesbrough at the weekend. An inquest into the deaths of PCs Matthew Blades and Tom Clough has opened and adjourned on Teesside. Russia's told Britain to back off and warned it could strike UK military targets in Ukraine and elsewhere. The Kremlin's angry about the sharing of secret components, which would allow Ukraine to build its own long-range missiles. Two men have died after falling into a slurry tank in Cheshire. It happened yesterday on a farm at Aston-by-Budworth. Some of the UK's top doctors are worried social media and slick marketing are convincing men their normal testosterone level is too low. Clinics are then selling them a treatment to increase it, which they don't actually need. It can become difficult to quit and affect fertility. 33-year-old Ben Goddard's been taking testosterone for 4 months.
10: When taking something like this on, you have to really change certain aspects of your life because you've got to get used to injecting yourself once or twice a week.
8: The number of young people not in education or work has fallen back below 1 million. Official figures show there were 981,000 so-called NEETs aged 16 to 24 between April and June. That's 30,000 fewer than in the first 3 months of the year, but still 30,000 higher than a year ago. That's the latest. I'm Jenny Barsby.
11: Cambridge Radio News, I'm Linda Ness. An inquest has begun into the death of Jason Ardy, the former University of Cambridge professor at the centre of a plagiarism row. Daniel Baker has more.
12: Senior coroner Dr. Julian Morris said on Wednesday that the various reports had given him a reason to suspect that Professor Ardy died an unnatural death. The inquest said that he was found unresponsive by family members at his home in Battersea on August the 14th, and despite resuscitation efforts, he was pronounced dead. The 41-year-old had faced allegations of plagiarism and questions about some of his achievements. He denied the claims but admitted errors in his work. Ardy's memoir is due to be published in the UK today.
11: Cambridge rail commuters who use Thameslink services will soon be able to travel in more comfort, with the government set to spend money upgrading so-called ironing board seats. The Transport Secretary has announced that more than 60,000 of them will get new cushions and backrests. The seats will replace existing ones that have been much criticised and described by passengers as being thin and hard. Heidi Alexander said the work, set to begin in 2027 and last 2 years, was public ownership of our railways in action as part of the new Great British Railways programme. And a beekeeper is buzzing after winning a national award for a candle made entirely out of wax from her own hives. Gemma Westing has an apiary on the Cambridgeshire and Suffolk border and picked up the Best Home Product accolade at the Makers Prize 2026. She tells us that the candle took several years to make and is pleased that her hard work has been recognised.
13: Yeah, and so nice for the candle. I've been making this thing since 2022 and, yeah, it's gone to so many people, so it's very special to me.
11: That's the latest. There's more at cambridge.radio.
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11: Earlier rain will clear to the north during the afternoon, with a mix of sunshine and showers following. Staying warm and humid. Maximum temperature, 26 degrees Celsius. And the forecast for tonight, clear spells for many, staying mild overnight, with a minimum temperature of 12 degrees Celsius.
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Hello, good afternoon, salutations, welcome. It is Thursday the 27th of August. This is Cambridge Radio. My name is Stu Wren and this is the Lunchtime Show. Hello, how are you doing? Good to have your company this afternoon. It's nice that you've turned up and you've dressed up for the occasion, which is great, you know. Whereas me, shabby looking. Just gone for shabby chic, as they say. Big thanks to Stefan for the past couple of hours. But between now, 2 o'clock, you've got me, some fabulous music. Because I will never let you down as far as music is concerned. Because, you know, I love music and I love sharing music with the world. So the music is going to be top quality, okay? And we have our bits and pieces. This afternoon, we've got a Line 'Em Up. Which is the quiz that everybody's not talking about. Can I just say today's Line 'Em Up, unbelievably easy. If you don't get this, okay, if you don't get this from the very first line, then you should hang your head in shame. It is unbelievably easy, okay? Three songs, one topic this afternoon. It's World Rock, Paper, Scissors Day. Yeah, you know how to make a perfect decision in life. Just play rock, paper, scissors. So we've got a song about rock. We've got a song about paper. And we've got songs about scissors. That's coming up a little bit later on. The ones just after one, the number one songs from this very day in 1979 and 1983. We've got the Weekend What's Ons and we'll end the whole thing with a lovely Calm Down. Okay, we began with my soul starter, the excellent OJs, and Now That We Found Love, and this is Orchestral Maneuvers in the Dark.

Cranberries, Linger, and before that, Orchestral Maneuvers in the Dark and Enola Gay. See, I told you, great music, and that's what I guarantee for the next couple of hours. Right, time to get the old brain cells working, and it is time for Line Them Up. This is the quiz in which I give you lines to a very famous song, and you have to guess what the song is. You don't even have to name the artist, and you don't have to call. You don't have to do. You don't have to lift a finger. All you got to do is just think and go, I know what that song is, okay? And trust me, today, you're going to get it from the very first line. It is an unbelievably successful, famous song. You would have heard it over and over and over again, particularly when it came out, which was 1997, okay? And you've heard it ever since. So here we go. Are you ready? I feel kind of embarrassed actually giving you this because you will get it first line, all right? Here we go. I thought I saw a man brought to life. I thought I saw a man brought to life. Okay, I will give you line two very, very soon. Hey, do you want to hear the latest song from Lulu? Because it's great. This is called I'm in Love Again.

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Cambridge Radio. It's the Lunchtime Show on a Thursday with me, Stu Wren, and that was Miles Smith and Gold. Right, time to give you the second line to this afternoon's unbelievably easy line-up, which is, he was warm, he came around, and like he was dignified. He was warm, he came around, like he was dignified. Okay? Lines 3 and 4 in the second hour, so stick around if you want to guess what the song is, okay, because you'll hear the answer as well. And as I said, it is only for fun. In the meantime, let's get back to the great music. This was produced by Niles Rogers and Bernard Edwards, who were part of Chic, and this is Carly Simon.

Thompson Twins and Hold Me Now, and before that Carly Simon and Why. And if you want to impress your friends, Why came from a movie called Soup for One. Yeah, there you go. You didn't even know it came from a movie, and you probably never even heard of that movie because it didn't get a great release, but the song's huge. Right, still to come, we've got Three Songs, One Topic coming up very, very soon. It is World Rock, Paper, Scissors Day. So we've got songs which are related to those three objects. That is coming up very, very soon. Now, the other week, I went into old London town. I went to the Lightroom, where they have this exhibition of such about David Bowie. And it is extraordinary. It's mind-blowing. It's brilliant. And the only reason I'm saying that, because here's the great man himself.

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Cambridge Radio, it's the lunchtime show on a Thursday with me, Stu Wren, and that was Primal Scream and Rocks, the first of our three songs one topic, because today is World Rock Paper Scissors Day. So give you any excuse to just go and play rock, paper, scissors with somebody. So we have the rocks, here comes the paper.

Scissor Sisters and Take Your Mama, the third part of the World Rock Paper Scissors Day. Before that, we had MIA, I should say, and Paper Planes, and we kicked off the Three Songs One Topic with Rocks and Primal Scream. There will be another one next Wednesday when I'm back again. Still to come, we got ones just after one, the number one songs this day in 1979 and 1983. We got the Weekend What's Ons. I will give you the three clues, extra clues, and the answer to this afternoon's line them up, and we'll have a lovely calm down at the end of the show. So don't go anywhere, and I'll see you after the news.

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8: From the Sky News Centre at 1. The UK has offered £5 million to Nepal following the devastating flash floods. 33 British nationals, including two young teenagers, are among the hundreds missing. More than 350 bodies have been recovered. The floods were caused by a collapsed glacier. Dr. Hamish Pritchard from the British Geological Survey has been looking into how to stop disasters like this.
9: One thing that can be done, apart from trying to prevent the melting in the first place through climate mitigation, is where hazardous lakes are identified, they can be drained to lower those lake levels safely before they become a threat. So that is probably the only real active intervention you could make.
8: Inquests have opened into the deaths of two police officers killed when their vehicle was hit by a car going the wrong way along the A66 near Middlesbrough. The provisional cause of death was head and neck injuries. The hearings have been adjourned. Two men aged 72 and 42 have died after falling into a slurry tank at a farm in Cheshire. Police are looking into the circumstances. The number of small boat arrivals to the UK is down 23% compared to a year ago. In the year to the end of June, 33,000 people crossed the Channel compared with 35,000 the year before. A nationwide parent strike is taking place today, calling for longer paternity leave and improved flexible working. Anna Whitehouse, founder of Flex Appeal, is one of the protest organisers and explains what they're fighting for.
10: 6 weeks paternity leave and flexible working that actually works, not just this kind of we're family friendly or you can do 4 days in 5 days if you want. It is about supporting the women who are left holding the baby.
8: From next year, employers will be required to accept flexible working requests where reasonable. And Top Gear is to return after being taken off air following Freddie Flintoff's crash. The former cricketer was seriously injured while filming the show in Surrey in 2022. The BBC hasn't revealed who will be presenting the programme yet. That's the latest. I'm Jenny Barsby.
11: Cambridge Radio News, I'm Linda Ness. An inquest has begun into the death of Jason Ardy, the former University of Cambridge professor at the centre of a plagiarism row. Daniel Baker has more.
12: Senior coroner Dr. Julian Morris said on Wednesday that the various reports had given him a reason to suspect that Professor Ardy died an unnatural death. The inquest said that he was found unresponsive by family members at his home in Battersea on August the 14th, and despite resuscitation efforts, he was pronounced dead. The 41-year-old had faced allegations of plagiarism and questions about some of his achievements. He denied the claims but admitted errors in his work. Ardy's memoir is due to be published in the UK today.
11: Cambridge Rail commuters who use Thameslink services will soon be able to travel in more comfort, with the government set to spend money upgrading so-called ironing board seats. The Transport Secretary has announced that more than 60,000 of them will get new cushions and backrests. The seats will replace existing ones that have been much criticised and described by passengers as being thin and hard. Heidi Alexander said the work, set to begin in 2027 and last 2 years, was public ownership of our railways in action as part of the new Great British Railways programme. And a beekeeper is buzzing after winning a national award for a candle made entirely out of wax from her own hives. Gemma Westing has an apiary on the Cambridgeshire and Suffolk border and picked up the Best Home Product accolade at the Makers Prize 2026. She tells us that the candle took several years to make and is pleased that her hard work has been recognised.
1: Yeah, and so nice for the candle. I've been making this thing since 2022 and, yeah, it's gone to so many people, so it's very special to me.
11: That's the latest. There's more at cambridge.radio.
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11: Earlier rain will clear to the north during the afternoon with a mix of sunshine and showers following. Staying warm and humid. Maximum temperature 26 degrees Celsius. And the forecast for tonight, clear spells for many, staying mild overnight with a minimum temperature of 12 degrees Celsius.
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Cambridge Radio, it's the lunchtime show on a Thursday with me, Stu Wren, and that was Casey and the Sunshine Band and Give It Up, number one this very day in 1983, and before that, Cliff and We Don't Talk Anymore, which was number one this day in 1979. Welcome to the second hour of the show. It's good to have your company this afternoon. Do you fancy doing something this weekend? Well, let me give you some ideas. We're starting off at the Arts Theatre until Saturday. Is Toto the Ninja Cat, which is based on a book by Dermot O'Leary. And it is a puppet show. It's a musical. It's got laugh out loud fun for all the family. And that's on at the Arts Theatre until Saturday, 10:30 and 2 p.m. shows, £20 to get in for that. If you fancy something a little bit different, then at the Junction tomorrow night, Friday, is Susie Homemaker. It's a darkly comic one-woman dance theatre show from choreographer and performer Erica Mulkern, exploring the roles women have been forced to play across three defining moments in modern history. Blending physical theatre, music, humour and unsettling twists, Susie Homemaker is an accessible and engaging introduction to contemporary dance theatre, perfect for both dance audiences and those new to the form. That's on tomorrow night at 7:30 at the Junction. Tickets for that are £16. If you fancy something a little bit bizarre, then Bongo Bingos is at the Junction. Bingo Madness says Bongo's Bingo comes to town once again with a mix of rave, cheesy sing-alongs, dance-offs, prizes and cash to be run. Tickets are available on the Bongo Bingo's website. That starts at 6 p.m. tomorrow night at the Junction, and tickets are £24 for that. It's the final 2 days of the Cambridge final 3 days, I should say, of the Cambridge Shakespeare Festival. Merchant of Venice is at Downing College Gardens. Romeo and Juliet is at St. John's College Gardens. And A Midsummer Night's Dream is at Trinity College Gardens. Until Saturday, 7:30 start for all of them. £25 to get in. And lastly, the Big Deal Comedy Club is back at the Town and Gown on Friday, 7 o'clock start for that. Join the Big Deal Comedy, a Cambridge award-winning comedy club, for an evening packed with laughs from some of the UK's best professional comedians. 7 o'clock start for that, £17.50 to get in. If you fancy a giggle, there you go. That is your weekend's What's On. Whatever you're doing, have a fabulous time. And this is the brand new song from The Script. Go.

The crowd was singing Wonderwall. That's the script, and it's brand new. Well done to them. Right, here we go. I will give you a recap to this afternoon's line up with the first two lines, which are, I thought I saw a man brought to life. He was warm. He came around like he was dignified. And the third line is, he showed me what it was to cry. He showed me what it was to cry. I'll give you the fourth and final line very, very soon. In the meantime, it's The Walrus of Love, Mr. Barry White.

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Cambridge Radio, it's the lunchtime show on a Thursday with me, Shiren, and that was Talk Talk and It's My Life. And before that, Diana Ross and the Supremes, and You Can't Hurry Love. You certainly can't. Right, final line to this afternoon's line 'em up, which is, well, you couldn't be that man that I adored. Well, you couldn't be that man that I adored. Okay, I will give you all of the clues and the answer after we've heard from Blur.

Blur and Charmless Man. Right, here we go. I'll give you all of the clues and the answer, which are: I thought I saw a man brought to life. He was warm. He came around like he was dignified. He showed me what it was to cry. Well, you couldn't be that man that I adored. You got it, haven't you? It is this classic from Natalie Imbruglia.

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Want Cambridge to know your business? 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

I really, really, really like that song. It's from The Devil Wears Prada 2. It's Sienna Spiro and Material Lover. Right, time to calm down. This is the part of the show in which you just lay back, just relax, just give yourself a few minutes just to enjoy a really, really relaxing song. We've gone to the 80s and A Flock of Seagulls.

Flock of Seagulls and wishing if I had a photograph of you. You're calmed down for this afternoon. Well, that's it. It's time for me to go. Thank you very, very much for tuning in this afternoon. Have a great weekend, whatever you're doing, because I'm disappearing off until next Wednesday when I'll be back at midday. Stick around because Amy is coming up with an hour of great music from the 90s and the 2000s. So stick around for that. In the meantime, whatever you're doing this weekend, have a great one. And don't forget, it's a bank holiday Monday. Yeah, we got an extra day off. So whatever you're doing, look after yourself. Please be safe. And I'll see you back here on Wednesday at midday. Goodbye.

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7: From the Sky News Centre at 2, more than 350 people are now known to have died in Nepal's devastating flash floods. Over 1,300 are missing there and in neighbouring Tibet, including 33 from the UK. The disaster is believed to have been triggered by a glacier collapse. Gopal Sadane's a senior manager at a hospital in Nepal.
8: All the bridges have been washed away, and because of the high velocity of flooding, it's like a flash flood, so people could not protect themselves. There are lots of casualties. The exact situation is yet to be known.
7: Britain's offering £5 million in emergency aid. Police are investigating after a car crashed into a wall outside a house near Middlesbrough, the third incident nearby in less than a week. No one was hurt, as Cleveland police also look into yesterday's house fire in which a young girl and her aunt died, and Saturday's crash on the A66, which killed seven. Our correspondent Shingi Mararike has been across inquests opened into the deaths of the two police officers in that collision.
9: The provisional cause of death was head and neck injuries for PC Blades, while the cause of death for PC Clough were neck injuries. And we also learned that everyone involved in the accident died at the scene.
7: Three major airports have been hit by a cyber attack. Data of nearly 9 million customers was accessed, but the operator of Manchester, Stansted and East Midlands airports says passenger safety and aviation security wasn't compromised. Russia's suggesting it could strike British military facilities inside and outside Ukraine. Moscow's ramped up its warnings after the UK announced it would give Kyiv the blueprint to produce Storm Shadow missiles. An independent evaluation found restricting phones during the school day creates calmer, safer and more focused classrooms. King's College London's assessed a pilot in Northern Ireland where pupils left their phones in magnetic pouches. And it's been confirmed Top Gear's coming back. The popular motoring show's been paused since Freddie Flintoff's car crash in 2020. That's the latest. I'm Faye Rowlands.
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0: world and you held the world in your arms. This is Cambridge Radio. I'm Amy Gray. Welcome to the show. It's an hour of 90s and early 2000s music. And thank you to Daniel Baker for the home programme. Daniel's sitting in for our Friday friend, Matthew Parrott. And Matthew did tell us last week what his schedule was. I think he's just away for a week this time. Is that what he said? I can't remember. He's having a lot of fun this summer. On the show tonight, we have remixes of songs you'll know. We do like a remix on this show. Also some covers. We do like a cover from the 90s too. Very different songs that we've got covered tonight. That's coming up in a few songs' time. Other artists that you'll hear, Cooler Shaker, Eels, Baby D, lots to come. I've also got another birthday shout out. I kind of feel like a children's TV presenter with all these birthdays, which I love. That's great. Here's Sean Mullins.
1: She grew up with the children of the stars.

ain't so sure about this place. It's hard to play a gig in this town and keep a straight face. And it seems like everybody's got a plan.

Sean Mullins and Lullaby on Cambridge Radio. This is Amy Gray with 90s and early 2000s music, and I'm just going to tell you about something we've got coming up on the August Bank Holiday weekend. This is on the Saturday on Cambridge Radio, but it's in Cambridge Saturday and Sunday, most of the day, so midday until 6. It's the Out of the Ordinary Arts Festival. If you've never been to it, it's completely free. It's great for anyone, really good for families, because they have a lot of performers, things going on. They have performances that kind of wander around as well. It's really fun, and we will be there live from 1 till 4 on the Saturday afternoon. So our broadcast vehicle will be there. Do come over and say hello. We'll give you a little bit of the vibe from the festival, and we'll have, you know, our usual mix of songs and things as well. But if you want to go down to that, that's on the Saturday and Sunday on the 29th and the 30th.

That's George Michael and Spinning the Wheel, the forthright edit that one is called. This is Amy Grey on Cambridge Radio, and I'd like to say a happy birthday to Eden from all the family. I think it's nice to have an August birthday. I think a summer birthday is nice. Maybe have a birthday barbecue. That sounds like a good plan to me. So happy birthday to Eden. Now, you don't have a song that you've requested, so I've picked one. And it's a song maybe you don't hear that often. Well, it is a favourite on this show, though. It's Wes.

Wes and Alan on Cambridge Radio. It's Amy Gray here. Hello if you're joining us. And if you want to contact the show, you can do that anytime, amy@cambridge.radio. Okay, I said we had a few covers tonight. Here's Clock's take on the Four Seasons.

o'clock and Oh What Night, 90s and early 2000s music on Cambridge Radio. It's Amy Gray here. Hello. So we're o'clock with a, well, quite a dance version of Oh What a Night with the Four Seasons. Now we're going for something with a bit of a different vibe to that. It's Mariah Carey's take on Without You. Hers is very much the Harry Nilsson version of it. So 71 for the Harry Nilsson version. And then this one was a UK number one.

0: Spice Girls and Viva Forever, and before that it was Mariah Carey and Without You. And we will be picking up the pace now, and on the way is Cooler Shaker.
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Cooler Shaker and Hey Dude. This is Amy Grey on Cambridge Radio. That song was released almost to the day 30 years ago. It's kind of scary. Let's move on from that. Do you remember the name of their debut album, their debut studio album? That was released just after that, the September of that year. I'm not going to hold it back. It was called K. Well done. Maybe you had that album. It was a very fast seller, so maybe you had it. I don't think I had that album, but I do remember Cooler Shaker being everywhere in 1996. This is Cambridge Radio. It's Amy. 90s and early 2000s music until 7, and then 7 until 10. It's the Urban Baseline Show.

Hella and Farley Project and Ultra Flavour, thank you for your company tonight. The Urban Bassline Show is up next with Johnny Five, and then it's the Weekend Waffle, 10 until midnight. See you next week.

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8: From the Sky News Centre at 3, the King says he and the Queen are heartbroken by the devastating flash floods in Nepal. More than 350 people are known to have died. 1,300 are missing there and in neighbouring Tibet, including 33 from the UK. Suraj Sigdal's a charity worker in Kathmandu. He says it's proving very difficult to reach affected areas.
9: The flash flood did not just wash out the houses, but it also took away the road access. Almost all the bridges are gone, and even the communication towers are lost and power.
8: Britain's pledged £5 million in aid. A vehicle has crashed into the wall outside a house near Middlesbrough. The property is close to where a young girl and her aunt died in a fire yesterday, and where two police officers and five young men lost their lives in a road crash at the weekend. We're being assured that no bank details or sensitive information leaked after a cyber attack. Data of nearly 9 million customers was accessed at Manchester, Stansted and East Midlands airports. Russia has threatened to attack British military targets both in Ukraine and beyond, warning the UK is playing with fire. It's after Andy Burnham shared secret technology with Kyiv that would see them produce their own long-range missiles. Some of the UK's leading doctors are warning men could be taking testosterone replacement therapy when they don't need it. They fear social media is convincing some that normal testosterone levels are too low. Chana J. Sena is a specialist in reproductive hormones.
10: All medications have risks. And if you give testosterone to every single man, what you will do is cause immense harm. So it causes thickening of muscles, including the heart. It causes high blood pressure. It makes your cholesterol worse.
8: England's cricketers have had a difficult start to the second test against Pakistan at Lord's, having lost the toss and been put into bat. The hosts were 93 for 4 a short time ago. That's the latest. I'm Faye Rowlands.
11: Cambridge Radio News, I'm Linda Ness. An inquest has begun into the death of Jason Ardie, the former University of Cambridge professor at the centre of a plagiarism row. Daniel Baker has more.
12: Senior coroner Dr. Julian Morris said on Wednesday that the various reports had given him a reason to suspect that Professor Ardie died an unnatural death. The inquest said that he was found unresponsive by family members at his home in Battersea on August the 14th, and despite resuscitation efforts, he was pronounced dead. The 41-year-old had faced allegations of plagiarism and questions about some of his achievements. He denied the claims but admitted errors in his work. Ardie's memoir is due to be published in the UK today.
11: Cambridge rail commuters who use Thameslink services will soon be able to travel in more comfort, with the government set to spend money upgrading so-called ironing board seats. The Transport Secretary has announced that more than 60,000 of them will get new cushions and backrests. The seats will replace existing ones that have been much criticised and described by passengers as being thin and hard. Heidi Alexander said the work, set to begin in 2027 and last 2 years, was public ownership of our railways in action as part of the new Great British Railways programme. And a beekeeper is buzzing after winning a national award for a candle made entirely out of wax from her own hives. Gemma Westing has an apiary on the Cambridgeshire and Suffolk border and picked up the Best Home Product accolade at the Makers Prize 2026. She tells us that the candle took several years to make and is pleased that her hard work has been recognised.
13: Yeah, and so nice for the candle. I've been making this thing since 2022 and, yeah, it's gone to so many people, so it's very special to me.
11: That's the latest. There's more at cambridge.radio.
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11: Earlier rain will clear to the north during the afternoon with a mix of sunshine and showers following. Staying warm and humid. Maximum temperature 26 degrees Celsius. And the forecast for tonight, clear spells for many, staying mild overnight with a minimum temperature of 12 degrees Celsius.

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4: From the Sky News Centre at 4, the King and Queen say they're heartbroken and send their most profound sympathy to those affected by the flash floods in Nepal. More than 350 people are known to have died, while 1,300 others are missing there and in neighbouring Tibet. They include 33 from the UK after a glacier collapsed. Here's Australia's Foreign Minister Penny Wong.
5: At least 34 Australians are amongst those missing. We understand these Australians were part of separate pilgrimage and tour groups. I'm not in a position to provide any further details about them at this stage.
4: Data belonging to nearly 9 million customers has been stolen in a cyber attack at Manchester, Stansted and East Midlands airports. Their operator insists passenger safety and aviation security hasn't been compromised. A vehicle's crashed into a wall outside a house near Middlesbrough, close to the scene of two fatal incidents in less than a week. Two people died in a fire yesterday and seven were killed in a crash on the A66 at the weekend. Russia's accused the UK of playing with fire after it agreed to share a blueprint with Kyiv for producing Storm Shadow missiles. Moscow's warned of the potential for strikes on British military facilities in Ukraine and beyond. UEFA is preparing legal action against FIFA president Gianni Infantino over the controversial World Cup investment plans. European football's governing bodies considering criminal proceedings in Switzerland linked to the failed proposal to sell future profits to private investors. Our sports correspondent Rob Harris says UEFA claims the plan damaged FIFA's reputation and governance.
6: This is the legal document from UEFA. It calls this World Cup venture a fraudulently off-market price promoted by Infantino for his own benefit. This was a vehicle for Infantino and a small circle to acquire a permanent stake and otherwise profit from FIFA's most valuable assets.
4: A British man's become the first in the world to have a brain tumour removed using live AI. Surgeons in London operated on a 48-year-old from Bedfordshire. That's the latest.
7: Cambridge Radio News, I'm Stefan Hill. An inquest has begun into the death of Jason Arday, the former University of Cambridge professor at the centre of a plagiarism row. Daniel Baker has more.
8: Senior coroner Dr. Julian Morris said on Wednesday that the various reports had given him a reason to suspect that Professor Arday died an unnatural death. The inquest said that he was found unresponsive by family members at his home in Battersea on August the 14th, and despite resuscitation efforts, he was pronounced dead. The 41-year-old had faced allegations of plagiarism and questions about some of his achievements. He denied the claims but admitted errors in his work. Arday's memoir is due to be published in the UK today.
7: Cambridgeshire Police are warning people that enforcement action will be taken against anyone who is caught driving antisocially. A new public spaces protection order aimed at tackling vehicle-related nuisance has already been introduced across the east of the country. The order has been introduced by the force in partnership with the East Cambridgeshire District Council, and drivers have been told they could face fixed penalty notices. The police announcement comes after social media companies were called to remove posts showing people driving the wrong way down roads, which has been a recent viral trend. And a beekeeper is buzzing after winning a national award for a candle made entirely out of wax from her own hives. Gemma Westing has an apiary on the Cambridgeshire and Suffolk border and picked up on the Best Home Product accolade at the Maker's Prize 2026. She tells us that the candle took several years to make and is pleased that her hard work has been recognised.
9: Yeah, and so nice for the for the candle. I've been making this thing since 2022, and yeah, it's gone to so many people, so it's very special to me.
7: That's the latest. There's more at cambridge.radio.
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7: And in the weather tonight, clear spells for many, staying mild overnight with a minimum temperature of 12 degrees Celsius. Tomorrow, a mostly dry start with bright spells, heavy showers with the risk of thunder and hail develop into the afternoon. Another warm day expected with a maximum temperature tomorrow of 24 degrees Celsius.
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the Police with Every Little Thing She Does Is Magic. To make sure that you're not committing any traffic offences, because of course the Police here on Cambridge Radio, fabulous little band. And it's just coming up to around 9 minutes past four on this Thursday, the 27th of August. A lovely, lovely day, isn't it, here in Cambridge? You're listening to Cambridge Radio with me, Stefan Hill, the type of man to type man on a typewriter, writing about the type of man without typing man once. I'm going to be with you for the next 2 hours, driving you home. I'll have all of your local and national headlines, the latest traffic and travel updates. I'll have the latest in business, show business and sports news. We're going to be playing Beat the Intro today, so get those ears at the ready. And I'm going to be talking to Dr. Sean Lang about the week's news. So fabulous things to be looking forward to today. So whether you're driving home from work, wondering whether you could fish out the typewriter from the attic so you too can be that type of typing man, whether you're cycling down the riverside, loving the beautiful shade of green that the Cam is at this time of year, or simply at home with your feet up preparing for a lovely evening in, all the best music is always here on Cambridge Radio, starting off with Katrina and the Waves. Ow!

Katrina and the Waves with Walking on Sunshine. Just gone 13 minutes past four. Unlucky for some. But not unlucky for you, because you're listening to Cambridge Radio. Fabulous little choice you've made there. And I hope you've had a lovely, lovely day overall. We've, of course, had a little bit of a difficult week, haven't we? Because we've lost two absolute icons this week. We lost Tim Curry and we lost Dolly Parton, but both of them leaving behind a legacy of just fantastic art. Tim Curry's films, of course. I mean, absolutely love him in the Rocky Horror Picture Show. Love him in It. Love him in Home Alone. So iconic. And, of course, Dolly Parton leaving behind some excellent music. So I'll pay tribute to both of them through the music of Dolly Parton now.

0: And it is 16 minutes, coming up 17 minutes past four on this Thursday, the 27th of August. A fabulous, fabulous day. And you know what time it is? It's time for...
1: Beat the Intro!
0: Oh, sorry, the door's open. Who's there? Oh, not you again. Not that sheep. Now then, if you've never played Beat the Intro before, then I'm sorry. I knocked myself off with those things. What I'm going to do is going to play a very short clip of a song, and I want you to guess what song it is. So here's your Beat the Intro for this week. If you think you know what that is, text or WhatsApp us 07919 070490 or email us at studio@cambridge.radio with the answer. I'll give you one more listen. And I'll reveal all later on in the show. Now we're going to have our traffic and travel just after the Lars.

0: Stars with There She Goes. What a lovely song. Time for a quick look at your traffic and travel. We've got slow traffic on Gomble Place in the centre of Cambridge. The A1307 eastbound is closed due to roadworks at the A141. High Street westbound is closed due to roadworks between Bartlow Road and Green Lane. We've got temporary traffic lights due to water main work on the B1040 in both directions between the A1198, that's St Ives Road, and Rogues Lane. And finally, this is where the PG13 rating comes in. Speed restrictions of 40 miles per hour due to long-term roadworks on Ermine Street South in both directions at the Caxton Gibbet roundabout. Absolutely horrifying, isn't it? Now then, I've got a real treat for you. A real treat for you just after this.
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A real treat for you there with Queen and Bohemian Rhapsody, all 6 minutes of it. Now then, I hope you're having a lovely day. We've been playing Beat the Intro this evening, so I'm going to play you Beat the Intro for this week. If you think you know what that is the introduction to, then text or WhatsApp us 07919 070490 or email us studio@cambridge.radio. I'll reveal all later on, and we're going to have your local and national headlines up just after the Beatles with Yesterday.

0: Our top stories at 5:30. 33 British nationals are among 1,300 people missing following flash floods in Nepal and Tibet. Over 350 are known to have died in the disaster, thought to have been triggered by a glacier collapse. The King and Queen say they're heartbroken by what's happened. And the UK government has pledged £5 million in aid. Data belonging to nearly 9 million customers has been stolen in a cyber attack at Manchester, Stansted and East Midlands airports. Their operator insists passenger safety and aviation security hasn't been compromised. A vehicle's crashed into a wall outside a house near Middlesbrough, close to the scene of two fatal incidents in less than a week. Two people died in a fire yesterday and seven were killed in a crash on the A66 at the weekend. A British man's to become the first in the world to have a brain tumour removed using live AI. Surgeons in London operated on 48-year-old Rhys Hibbert from Bedfordshire. And here, an inquest has begun into the death of Jason Arday, the former University of Cambridge professor at the centre of a plagiarism row. And Cambridge Rail commuters who use Thameslink services will soon be able to travel in more comfort, with the government set to spend money upgrading so-called ironing board seats. And in the weather, evening showers easing, turning heavy, thundery rain possible overnight, with a minimum temperature of 12 degrees Celsius. In sport, Cambridge United head coach Neil Harris has revealed that he hopes to have at least two more new signings secured in time for Saturday's League One match with Huddersfield. The Ewes, though, have made one further addition to their squad and have confirmed the arrival of centre-back Cathal Heffernan from Harrogate Town on a four-year deal. Harris says he's been monitoring the progress of the 21-year-old for some time and is pleased to finally have him in his squad.
1: The player that the football club's followed. Tracked for a long time and then player I've watched from afar. He's obviously a younger player who's got huge potential. We feel he's got the ability to go in and perform on day one if required, but also he's got room to improve. He comes into the football club on a long-term deal, so it shows sort of the pedigree. We think that he's got potential to play now, but the opportunity to progress as a player.
0: Harris has also admitted today that one player could be on his way out of the club. Defender Mamadou Diop is expected to leave before the transfer window closes next week. With the rest of today's sport, here's David Garrett.
2: UEFA is preparing legal action against FIFA president Gianni Infantino over the controversial World Cup investment plans. According to documents, European football's governing body is considering criminal proceedings in Switzerland linked to the failed proposal to sell stakes in a company controlling FIFA tournaments. UEFA claims the plan damaged FIFA's reputation and governance and called on Infantino to step down. Tottenham have completed the signing of Omar Mamouche on an initial season-long loan from Manchester City. Spurs have an obligation to make the deal permanent for £60 million next summer. Mamouche follows Brazilian winger Sabio in making the move from City to North London. Arsenal boss Mikel Arteta refused to be drawn on reports linking the Premier League champions with Atletico Madrid striker Julian Alvarez. The Argentina international is also wanted by Barcelona, but Arteta declined to discuss any contact he may have had with the forward. The Spaniard was more open when asked about Gabriel Martinelli and Gabriel Jesus, with both expected to leave the club.
3: Well, it's something to do with the numbers that we have in the squad at the moment and the way we're managing that kind of situation individually with all the players that they have some personal situations. Personal situations, whatever they are, I think it's clear.
2: Manchester City boss Enzo Maresca says the Premier League's most expensive teenager is ready to play and could feature at Crystal Palace tomorrow night. Ayoub Bouadi is only 18 and cost City £85 million from Lille. The Moroccan midfielder is likely to be involved in the squad at Selhurst Park.
4: He's ready. He was working with his former club, so he's fit. We see. How long it needs in terms of that adaptation.
2: Nottingham Forest have completed the signing of striker Liam Delap from Chelsea for a club record £45 million. And Harlequins have signed Zimbabwe international Edward Sigauka ahead of the new Rugby Union Prem season. The winger joins from South African side Varsity College and has scored 8 tries in 12 appearances for his country.
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It's the Bangles with Manic Monday on this Thursday. Don't have any clue why that's relevant today. Well, maybe you're having a manic day today. Well, I'll tell you what, you've made a good decision by listening to Cambridge Radio today, because I'm hopefully going to make you feel a little bit better. We're going to have a little bit of Beat the Intro today. Here's another listen for you. And you're going to have until the end of the next song and the Traffic and Travel update to tell me what you think that song is. Text or WhatsApp us 07919 070490 or email us studio@cambridge.radio with the answer. I'll give you one final listen. Get in touch before the end of this next song.

0: Sienna Spiro with Material Lover on this Thursday evening. And it's 19 minutes to 5, so time for another traffic and travel update. We've got our usual slow traffic on Gonville Place in the centre of Cambridge. The A1307 eastbound is closed due to roadworks at the A141. High Street westbound is closed due to roadworks between Bartlow Road and Green Lane. We've got temporary traffic lights due to water main work on the B1040 in both directions between St Ives Road and Rogues Lane. And we've got speed restrictions of 40 miles per hour due to long-term roadworks on Ermine Street South in both directions at the Caxton Gibbet roundabout, aka the Monster under the bed. Now then, we're going to reveal Beat the Intro very, very shortly.
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0: Nothing beats a little bit of ABBA on a Thursday evening. I hope you're having a great evening, whether you're driving home from work or whether you're already at home, you lucky, lucky thing. Now then, UK householders can now buy plug-in solar panels and a drop in the number of so-called NEETs. Jenny Barsby has today's business news.
1: Big tech firms like Google and Amazon are being blamed for holding back British businesses and innovation. New research from the think tank IPPR suggests almost 8 in 10 firms that rely on digital technology are worried about the dominance of major tech companies. More than a third say they've shelved a product because of that dominance. Plug-in solar panels can now be bought from UK retailers. Rules banning people from using them to power their home have been relaxed. The government estimates they could save households £110 a year by drawing less power from the grid. The number of young people not in education or work has fallen back below 1 million. Official figures show there were 981,000

0: so-called NEETs aged 16 to 24 between April and June. That's 30,000 fewer than in the first 3 months of the year. And Halfords is expecting bigger profits after the hot summer boosted demand for bikes, camping gear and air conditioning. The retailer says the warmer weather added around £5 million to its bottom line.
1: Thank you very much, Jenny.
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The Who with My Generation. What a song, what a song. Now, I know we're in summer, so it's not really the time of board games. I feel like board games are very sort of, you know, it's cold outside, so you're sort of tucked up next to the fire. But I tried it. It's not a board game, but it's a family game yesterday evening. My sister's partner was around, and he introduced us to a game called, I think it's called Imposter, and you all get shown a word, and you've got to guess what, you've got to go around and say words that are associated with that word. So say you get the word orange, you might go around and one person will say peel, the next person might say colour, the next person might say juice, and one person is the imposter. So the imposter doesn't know what word everybody's referencing to. They get one hint, so their hint might be rind, and based on all the other words, they've got to guess what the word is, basically. The problem is, for one, I think I'm excellent at this. I never, ever get found out. But also, I think I might have misunderstood the rules, because sometimes, I mean, at the beginning, I thought that the whole point was that you meant to convince people that you don't know the word. So, yeah, that didn't go too well.

the deep, one more look at your traffic and travel before our 5 o'clock headlines. The Gonville Place traffic has cleared up, which is good. The A1307 eastbound is still closed due to roadworks at the A141. We've got problems on High Street westbound due to roadworks between Bartlow Road and Green Lane. And we've also got problems on Ermine Street south in both directions at the Caxton Gibbet roundabout. Still to come in the show, we're going to be talking to Dr. Sean Lang about the week's news, so stick around for all of that.

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4: From the Sky News Centre at 5, Andy Burnham's pledged £5 million in aid following the devastating flash floods in Nepal and Tibet. The Prime Minister also says emergency search teams are on standby to help the international rescue operation. More than 350 people have died and 1,300, including 33 British nationals, are unaccounted for. Our Asia correspondent Cordelia Lynch is in Nepal.
5: It is one of the worst disasters this country has seen. The search is going to take weeks. Underneath so much of the mud behind me are homes, are families. This country only starting to count the cost of this epic disaster.
4: An inquest's heard two officers killed in a collision in Middlesbrough at the weekend died of head and neck injuries. Separately, police are investigating after a vehicle crashed into a wall outside a house in the early hours, also near Middlesbrough. UEFA is preparing legal action against FIFA president Gianni Infantino over his now abandoned plans to sell off stakes in the World Cup to private investors. European football's governing body is considering criminal proceedings in Switzerland. There's been another fall in the number of asylum seekers housed in hotels across the UK. It was down to just over 16,000 at the end of June, 70% lower than the peak in September 2023. A British man has become the first person in the world to have a brain tumour removed using live AI-assisted surgery. Rhys Hibbert says the operation saved his eyesight. Daniel Kahn was one of the surgeons who worked on the procedure in London.
6: How it works is it watches surgery and sees exactly what the surgeons see, and it highlights on a separate screen their life-sustaining and sight-sustaining structures that obviously we have to know about at all points and we have to avoid to remove the tumour safely.
4: England's cricketers have struggled with the bat on the opening day of the second test with Pakistan at Lord's. At tee, they are 180 for 5. That's the latest. I'm Faye Rowlands.
7: Cambridge Radio News, I'm Stefan Hill. An inquest has begun into the death of Jason Arday, the former University of Cambridge professor at the centre of a plagiarism row. Daniel Baker has more.
8: Senior coroner Dr. Julian Morris said on Wednesday that the various reports had given him a reason to suspect that Professor Arday died an unnatural death. The inquest said that he was found unresponsive by family members at his home in Battersea on August the 14th, and despite resuscitation efforts, he was pronounced dead. The 41-year-old had faced allegations of plagiarism and questions about some of his achievements. He denied the claims but admitted errors in his work. Arday's memoir is due to be published in the UK today.
7: Cambridgeshire Police are warning people that enforcement action will be taken against anyone who is caught driving antisocially. A new public spaces protection order aimed at tackling vehicle-related nuisance has already been introduced across the east of the county. The order has been introduced by the force in partnership with East Cambridgeshire District Council, and drivers have been told that they could face fixed penalty notices. The police announcement comes after social media companies were called to remove posts showing people driving the wrong way down roads, which has been a recent viral trend. And a beekeeper is buzzing after winning a national award for a candle made entirely out of wax from her own hives. Gemma Westing has an apiary on the Cambridgeshire and Suffolk border and picks up the Best Home Product accolade at the Maker's Prize 2026. She tells us that the candle took several years to make and is pleased that her hard work has been recognised.
9: Yeah, and so nice for the candle. I've been making this thing since 2022 and yeah, it's gone to so many people, so it's very special to me.
7: That's the latest. There's more at cambridge.radio.
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7: And in the weather tonight, clear spells for many, staying mild overnight with a minimum temperature of 12 degrees Celsius. Looking ahead to tomorrow, a mostly dry start with bright spells, heavy showers with the risk of thunder and hail developing into the afternoon. Another warm day expected with a maximum temperature of 24 degrees Celsius.
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Whitney Houston with How Will I Know on this Thursday evening. Just coming up 9 minutes past five, you're listening to Cambridge Radio with me, Stefan Hill. Still to come in the show, I'll have you one to watch for this week. All your traffic and travel updates, the latest in business, show business and sport. I'll have all of the local and national headlines. And guess what? We're going to be talking to Anglia Ruskin's own... I was missing out his doctor. I'm taking the PhD away from him. Dr. Sean Lang about the week's news. And of course, we've got some fantastic music through this evening. If you've got any particular requests, text or WhatsApp us 07919 070490 or email us studio@cambridge.radio. I'd love to play a request, or if you just want to say hello.

The Eurythmics and Aretha Franklin with Sisters Are Doing It, and it's 14 minutes past five on this Thursday, the 27th of August, and it's time for our One to Watch this week. And our One to Watch for this week comes from June, and it comes from Rachel Hill, who's got a lovely second name there. Cambridgeshire singer-songwriter, recently performed on the Cambridge radio stage at Strawberry Fair, and is Strawberry, not Strawberry, and is known not only for playing at festivals and venues, but also for performing in intimate house concerts. She said she discovered that idea while studying for her master's degree in 2022 and has since completed four tours made up of living room performances, describing them as some of the best gigs she's ever played. Her single, released in May, Would You Mend Me, is a folk collaboration with Joss Eckert, exploring vulnerability, the search for comfort, and asking whether someone would help rebuild you brick by brick when life falls apart. So I want to watch for this week, Rachel Hill with Would You Mend Me.

0: is Rachel Hill and Joss Eckert with Would You Mend Me, our one to watch for this week. Quick look now at your traffic and travel. Not looking too bad out there. We've got usual slow traffic on Gonville Place in the centre of Cambridge. The A1307 eastbound's closed due to roadworks, the A141. The B1052, that's High Street westbound, there's some problems between Bartlow Road and Green Lane. Campkin Road, both directions closed due to gas main work between St Kilda Avenue and Arbury Road. And speed restrictions of 40 miles per hour due to long-term roadworks on Ermine Street South in both directions at the Caxton Gibbet roundabout. Quite predictable. We're going to have a little bit of Take That for you just after this.
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Take That with Shine, sounding as fresh as ever, even all these years later. Now then, we're going to be talking very shortly to Dr. Sean Lang about the week's news. But first, we're going to have a little bit of Donna Summer with Love's Unkind.

0: Donna Summer with Love's Unkind, and it's just coming up at 29 minutes past five. Our top stories: a man whose wife is one of 33 British nationals missing after flash flooding struck Nepal and Tibet says waiting for news is a horrible feeling. Around 400 people are now confirmed to have died, with around 1,300 others missing. Andy Burnham has promised £5 million in aid and says the UK rescue teams are on standby. The two police officers killed in a collision on the A66 near Middlesbrough at the weekend died of head and neck injuries. A number of incidents have been reported since the crash, which might be linked. UEFA is planning to bring criminal proceedings against FIFA president Gianni Infantino against his failed bid to sell stakes in the World Cup to private investors. More on the sport later. A chemistry teacher has been found guilty of having relationships with two pupils at an all-boys school in the late 80s. 65-year-old Sally Ann Bowen indecently assaulted the pair whilst teaching in North London. Sales at the National Lottery operator fell by 14% in the past quarter to £784 million. Allwyn says it's down to bigger Euro Millions jackpots last year and a major technology upgrade. And here, an inquest has begun into the death of Jason Arday, the former University of Cambridge professor at the centre of a plagiarism row. And Cambridge Rail commuters who use Thames Link services will soon be able to travel in more comfort, with the government set to spend money upgrading so-called ironing board seats. And in the weather, evening showers easing, further heavy thundery rain possible overnight with a minimum temperature of 12 degrees Celsius. In sport, Cambridge United head coach Neil Harris has revealed that he hopes to have at least two more new signings secured in time for Saturday's League One match with Huddersfield. The U's, though, have made one further addition to their squad and have confirmed the arrival of centre-back Cathal Heffernan from Harrogate Town on a four-year deal. Harris says he's been monitoring the progress of the 21-year-old for some time and is pleased to finally have him in his squad.
1: Player that the football club's followed. Tracked for a long time and a player I've watched from afar. He's obviously a younger player who's got huge potential. We feel he's got the ability to go in and perform on day one if required, but also he's got room to improve. He comes into the football club on a long-term deal, so it shows sort of the pedigree. We think that he's got potential to play now, but the opportunity to progress as a player.
0: Harris has also admitted today that one player could be on his way out of the club. Defender Mamadou Diop is expected to leave before the transfer window closes next week. With the rest of today's sport, here's David Garrett.
2: UEFA is preparing legal action against FIFA president Gianni Infantino over the controversial World Cup investment plans. According to documents, European football's governing body is considering criminal proceedings in Switzerland linked to the failed proposal to sell stakes in a company controlling FIFA tournaments. UEFA claims the plan damaged FIFA's reputation and governance and called on Infantino to step down. Tottenham have completed the signing of Omar Mamouche on an initial season-long loan from Manchester City. Spurs have an obligation to make the deal permanent for £60 million next summer. Mamouche follows Brazilian winger Sabio in making the move from City to North London. Arsenal boss Mikel Arteta refused to be drawn on reports linking the Premier League champions with Atletico Madrid striker Julian Alvarez. The Argentina international is also wanted by Barcelona, but Arteta declined to discuss any contact he may have had with the forward. The Spaniard was more open when asked about Gabriel Martinelli and Gabriel Jesus, with both expected to leave the club.
3: Well, it's something to do with the numbers that we have in the squad at the moment and the way we're managing that kind of situation individually with all the players that they have. Some personal situations, whatever they are, I think it's clear.
2: Manchester City boss Enzo Maresca says the Premier League's most expensive teenager is ready to play and could feature at Crystal Palace tomorrow night. Ayoub Bouadi is only 18 and cost City £85 million from Lille. The Moroccan midfielder is likely to be involved in the squad at Selhurst Park.
4: He's ready. He was working with his former club, so he's fit. We see how long he needs in terms of that adaptation.
2: Nottingham Forest have completed the signing of striker Liam Delap from Chelsea for a club record £45 million. And Harlequins have signed Zimbabwe international Edward Sigauka ahead of the new Rugby Union Prem season. The winger joins from South African side Varsity College and has scored 8 tries in 12 appearances for his country.
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0: It is Thursday, the 27th of August. You're listening to Cambridge Radio with me, Stefan Hill. And who better to talk over the days and weeks news than Dr. Sean Lang?
6: Well, Sean, joined on Zoom. And do you know what? You've got one of those perfect backgrounds, the quintessential interview background for a political correspondent. You've got all your books. It's iconic, really.
7: That's because the angle doesn't show you the mess.
6: Now then, I think they used to say, didn't they, that the summer period was the off period for politics and the news. You know, we had a bit of a downtime. Doesn't seem to be the case anymore. And the main driver of that seems to be over in America, sitting in the White House. He seems to like giving us lots of news stories to talk about. And we have had some interesting developments, haven't we? Particularly with the relations between Canada and America, so long allies, and yet there's been some major changes, haven't there?
7: Yes, there have, and they've happened very, very quickly. I mean, as you say, the sort of story with America and Canada is such a sort of, it's almost like a non-story, because I mean, you've got to go right the way back to the, and I mean the early 19th century, when the Americans actually invaded Canada for the second time, got thrown out for the second time. But, you know, ever since then, yeah, there have been sort of some diplomatic things. I'm talking about in history, you know, about exactly where the border should go around in Oregon and so on. But other than that, it's been a story of complete peace and a sort of bit of interplay, so that, you know, over here you had to be a little bit careful not to ask Canadians if they were American. But apart from that, you know, it wasn't a story. There wasn't a story. And quite suddenly, and in a sense on the back of his, talk about taking over Greenland, you've also got him talking really quite and obviously deliberately, insultingly about Canada. And so when Justin Trudeau was the Prime Minister, and he referred to him as Governor Trudeau, as if Canada was simply an American state. And he sort of treated it as if it's... He doesn't just sort of say it should be the 51st American state. And to be fair, in American history, he's not the first person who's sort of coveted Canada. But he simply carried on as if it is, as if it already is. And then with Mark Carney, you know, he's up against, it seems to me, a much shrewder politician, I think. And certainly someone, you know, who's in his time as Bank of England, for example, the governor of the Bank of England, he was dealing with Alex Salmond and the Scottish, independence movement, and sort of looking at the financial developments of that. So Mark Carney isn't just an economist who's gone into politics. He's someone who's had to be dealing with some quite sort of big political personalities and big issues in his own day. And this has sort of fallen into his lap. So what happened was that, as we know, President Trump has embraced tariffs, and he's talked about tariff as a beautiful word and so on. And so everyone, in a sense, including Keir Starmer, is having to do this, has sort of had to negotiate with him. And it looked as if there was some sort of deal which was just about there. And suddenly, right at the last minute, and this is very much the sort of tactic of certain types of operators to do this right at the last minute, suddenly the Americans put in all sorts of extra demands, including things about America, you know, saying that Canada shouldn't undertake any sort of economic negotiations with other countries without running them past the Americans, and even down to cutting down on the use of French. And I thought, wow, I mean, that is unbelievably stupid, frankly, because the issue of France, the French language, and French Canadians and Quebec has always long been a very divisive one. And Quebec has had, I think, 3 referenda about sort of pulling away from Canada. So it takes a peculiar sort of ineptitude to actually use that as an issue for uniting all Canadians, which it certainly has done. So you know, what's come out of this is, first of all, enormous kudos for Mark Carney and standing up to President Trump. A trade war, and indeed he's promised one, he being Mark Carney. He said that, you know, whatever tariffs you impose on us, we will impose on you dollar for dollar. Then when you look at the press coverage, I mean, some press coverage has said, well, you know, this is a big risk, you know, it'll hurt Canada, which it undoubtedly will. But I think that's not really the issue here. What's it's about the middle powers, and again, that's a phrase that Mark Carney coined, finding a way of holding their own, standing up to the big ones, and in this case, clearly Trump. And although undoubtedly it will hurt Canada more, but it will hurt America, and it won't, you know, the reason for it doesn't seem to be very clear to Americans. And we are heading very, very quickly now towards the November midterm elections, which is clearly going to be a major watershed in this second presidency. So yeah, it's a remarkable story. It's one where Mark Carney, alongside George Maloney, and I suspect possibly Andy Burnham, are sort of taking this line of not simply rolling over with anything that President Trump comes up with, however much it might hurt them, and actually telling him thus far and no further. So we'll see where it goes.
6: And I mean, it was interesting, isn't it? Because I suppose Mark Carney represents one of the first real leaders to kind of take that different standpoint. Obviously, you mentioned that we've now got Andy Burnham, and you know, his position may be different to Keir Starmer's, but Keir Starmer may be falling more into the camp of appeasing Trump as opposed to standing up. And I think it's interesting that Mark Carney's taking that different approach for Canada.
7: Yes, it is. And it's very much about defending Canadian sovereignty, which has been a bit of a theme for a while now. Again, it's not something that anyone's had to sort of worry about particularly, but in a sense, it's been forced on Canada by the Trump administration. Now, clearly, what Canada's already started doing is sort of forging economic ties with other countries, including, of course, much closer ones with the European Union. And I suspect that will develop further. And that effectively what you'll have is Canada placing itself, instead of being part of a sort of natural, geographically and politically natural sort of North American unit, if you like, with the sort of free trade deal that they had with the United States and indeed with Mexico, you know, getting much closer relationships with the EU. And since Greenland was actually part of the EU for many years, because when it was part of Denmark, I wouldn't be in the least surprised if at least there was some sort of special trading relationship set up between Canada and the EU, which is giving a signal that Canada is seeing its sort of natural affinity, not with the United States, but with Europe.
6: Now then, I suppose another kind of big issue, I mean, it's dominating our news increasingly at the moment, isn't it? It's this idea of how can we regulate social media companies and the ongoing Meta case. For anybody who's not kind of up to date with what's going on, what is this case that's going on with Meta?
7: Well, this is a case brought by a number of American states on behalf of a number of families. And their case was essentially that the way Facebook and Instagram, which are owned by Meta, although I think the same sort of thing has been said about other social media platforms, notably TikTok, is effectively addictive, that it has this sort of addictive effect in this exactly the same way as, say, tobacco is addictive or various foodstuffs are addictive, or of course, you know, drugs are addictive. And what I'm specifically, what that means is that once you've tasted it, as it were, it then feeds you more, and it develops this sort of ravenous craving for more and more and more. And it does so by never quite satisfying the craving. And that, of course, is basically how addiction works, no matter what it is that you're addicted to. And that this in itself, by effectively dominating children's time, is harmful. But in the worst cases, and of course we've had cases in this country, it's exposed children to highly inappropriate material, and not just sort of sexually inappropriate, but things like suicide platforms and so on. You know, there's been an absolute absence of any form of responsibility taken by Meta. And the allegation was that this wasn't just neglect on the part of Meta, but this was actually deliberate, that it was specifically set up in order to be addictive, with a complete sort of, what certainly in other cases and in other circumstances would be a criminal disregard for the welfare of the young people. So what Mark Zuckerberg and his lawyers have done, instead of going to court, although they contested it at every inch of the way, has been to reach a settlement. And the settlement, obviously, there's a financial settlement, but the main point is not about the money, but about what Meta will do. And they've announced that there are all sorts of things being introduced. So sort of limits on and indeed sort of default limits on the amount of time that young people can spend, particularly through the night or during school hours, sort of messages flashing up when they've been on for 15 minutes, 30 minutes or whatever. And these controls are not only default, but they can only be switched off by a parent. It all, I suppose, depends on an accurate recognition of when you've got a child who's actually accessing it rather than an adult. But, none of that's where it the tech goes beyond what I can sort of get my head around. But I suppose the obvious question for anyone to ask is, if Meta can do this in the face of a massive legal case, why couldn't they have done it before without the threat of a legal case? So I think this is a big

0: Then we'll be back with Sean. We've got usual slow traffic on Gomble Place in the centre of Cambridge with a travel time of 10 minutes there. The A1307 eastbound is closed due to roadworks, the A141. Tooseland Road, both directions closed due to telecoms work from High Street to the A428. Campkin Road, in both directions closed due to gas main work between St Kilda Avenue and Arbury Road. And we've got speed restrictions of 40 miles per hour due to long-term roadworks on Ermine Street South in both directions at the Caxton Gibbet roundabout. Can you believe it? Back to Sean just after this.
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0: We mentioned earlier on Andy Burnham and his kind of changing attitudes to Keir Starmer with regards to Donald Trump. And we've seen a lot of Andy Burnham in terms of the domestic policy, but in the past few weeks he seems to have kind of his international relations strategy seems to be emerging. And am I right in thinking that his position on Israel maybe has differed slightly from Keir Starmer?
4: Yes, you are, because what Andy Burnham has done has been to announce an intention. I don't think it's been introduced yet, but the intention is to introduce a pattern of sanctions against Israel, not in relation to Gaza, but in relation to the West Bank, and to an announced Israeli policy of massively expanding their occupation of the West Bank, which, it needs, you know, where perhaps listeners there need to be reminded, is illegal and has been declared illegal by the United Nations. This is a very different issue from the Gaza one. And it's one where I would have thought legally Andy Burnham would be on actually surer ground than had he taken, and of course he might still, but had he taken something, a similar line with regard to Gaza or with regard to Lebanon. And one of the things that people are worried about, or one of the things that certainly some Labour MPs are worried about, is that this would get a response from Donald Trump. Because Donald Trump, although he's exasperated by Benjamin and Netanyahu in various ways in the Middle East conflict, but nevertheless, he sort of threatened sanctions against governments, or indeed against companies which take part in any boycott of Israel. And this is something that he's thrown around at other countries, I think including Ireland. You know, whether this, I doubt, frankly, if this will deter Andy Burnham. I don't get the impression that he's wanting to be seen to be truckling on to Donald Trump. And time has moved on from Keir Starmer already. You know, things change very quickly. Nevertheless, it is a signal of, I think, a slightly harder line approach towards Israel that Andy Burnham has taken. And since you're talking about foreign policy, the other thing, of course, that he's done this week has been to he was in Ukraine, because Monday was Ukraine's national day, and I think everyone's saying it's 35th anniversary. And while he was there, he gave the blueprint for sort of anti-aircraft missiles. If you read about the details of this, this isn't going to suddenly give Ukraine missiles overnight that they can use to shoot down Russian ones. And but it is a very powerful message, which, again, some other European leaders have given, but which is that Ukraine needs the technical know-how, the technical and access to the technology to defend itself, and that at the moment that's being held back by sort of political changes of mind, particularly over in Washington, and by rules imposed again from America, but including not just not Donald Trump, but Elon Musk comes into this as well. And so I think it's the symbolism of the move rather than the immediate practical consequences. But essentially, it's allowing Ukraine to start developing its own missile program. And already the Russians have responded and have said that they now regard Britain effectively as fighting the war alongside Ukraine, and therefore as an enemy country. And there will undoubtedly be consequences from that. But again, I think it shows that Andy Burnham is taking to foreign affairs much more, well, with more enthusiasm and certainly more definitely than perhaps one might have anticipated, given that when he was mayor of Manchester, you know, he didn't have to have a foreign policy, and so we didn't really know what line he would take. But I think we're getting a picture pretty quickly now, and it's an unmistakable one.
0: Yeah, and it seems quite decisive, maybe. I mean, I was half worried that he'd come out and do rating pub snacks with Zelensky, and that would be his kind of media comms

0: for the week on Ukraine.
1: No, well, he sang a song, didn't he?
0: And he did, yes.
1: Now, it's interesting, but I thought that went down very well with Ukrainians. It got a bit of adverse comments in the press over here, but I think you've got to bear in mind the Ukrainians are like the Australians of Europe. They're very informal, and I think they quite like it when people are not stuffy. After all, look at their president, you know, who's been deliberately avoiding the formal dress of state leaders because he's in a country at war. Now, I think it went down really rather well with the Ukrainians, and that after all was the idea.
0: Yeah, well, the Smiths, good for depressing times, maybe. Now then, just finally, and it is a bit of a sad note to end on, but we lost an icon, didn't we, this week in Dolly Parton. And I did see, actually, an interesting headline that suggested that Dolly Parton is that kind of last, you know, universally loved celebrity. Do you think that's true?
1: I don't, actually. I think there were one or two others, you know, and heavens above, I'm not wishing anything on them in this sense, but you know, I think Kylie would be up there as well, actually. Yeah. There were one or two, so, but nevertheless, I know what they mean, you know, and that sort of global star, and I think star in absolutely the right sense, and indeed, actually, this applies to Kylie as well, because it's not just the music. And the great thing about Dolly Parton, I'm not a particular fan of country music, but hey, she sort of went beyond that. She took country music to people who don't like country music, and that in itself is something. But also, and a lot of people have been pointing out this out, that she used her story from enormous poverty in Tennessee, you know, that she came from about as poor a family as you can imagine, up by sheer sort of bold brassiness, not taking herself too seriously, and then the way she used the money that she made in charitable work. Quite astounding and astonishing with the sort of modesty. She wasn't sort of always going on about it. It's more for, you know, the recipients knew about it, but you know, it was, she didn't sort of foreground it. I think she's been, you know, the obituaries and the tributes to her have really shown what it is that we've lost. And this is so often the way, you don't realise quite what you're losing till you lose it.
0: Dr. Sean Lang, it's a pleasure, as always, to have you on. Thank you. You know what? I didn't have you pegged as a Kylie fan, so I'll note that down. Well,
1: she
0: holds
1: a doctorate from Anglia Ruskin University.
0: Oh, well, that's the link then, isn't it?
1: One thing I have in common.

0: Dolly Parton with Jolene. A big thank you to Dr. Sean Lang for coming on and talking to us about all things politics. Now then, Kylie Jenner has revealed a promise that she made to herself, plus a stage musical of Nanny McPhee has been confirmed. Debbie Ridgard is going to reveal
1: all. A docuseries about Lando Norris is in the works. The three-parter will stream on Prime Video next year and give a never-before-seen look at the British F1 champion. Lando says he's been filming it for a while and is excited for fans to get a glimpse of his life away from racing. A stage musical of Nanny McPhee has been confirmed for London next year. Written by Dame Emma Thompson, it'll feature music written by the actress and Sing Street's Gary Clark. Dame Emma starred in the title role in the 2005 and 2010 McPhee films and says she feels like theatre is the natural home for the character. Sir Gary Oldman says he still feels a bit in disbelief that he's been awarded for his career.
2: Well, actually, the 68-year-old Gary probably thinks, little old me, yeah. You still get insecure, you still worry about stuff. You still think, oh, am I any good?
1: The actor has been honoured with the Global Icon Award at this year's Edinburgh TV Festival. His show, Slow Horses, returns to Apple TV Plus for the sixth season on the 16th of September. And Kylie Jenner says she made a promise to herself to not have any more children in her 20s. The billionaires told Who What Where she feels like she's lost some of those young years by becoming a mother at 20. Now 29, Kylie says she's trying to make sure she doesn't have any regrets and is trying to be brave, taking on opportunities that arise for her.
0: Thank you very much, Debbie. We'll have one final look at your traffic and travel. The M11, we've got some problems around Junction 9 at Saffron Walden, with one lane closed southbound around there. Gonville Place has returned to normal. And the A1307, we've got problems around there at the A141. Now then, it's been an absolute pleasure to have your company through this evening. Still to come on Cambridge Radio today, we've got From the Terraces, Row Z with Daniel Baker, if you're into your sport. We've got O'Reilly Country, if you love your country and Americana. And we've got Rock of Ages with Paul Cristoforo up at 11. As I say, pleasure to have your company. Whatever you choose to do with the rest of your day, I hope you have a lovely day. And as always, it's the oldie but a goldie to finish. It's the Temptations with My Girl. Yeah.

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8: From the Sky News Centre at 6, rescue teams in Nepal say the scale of the damage caused by flash floods is beyond imagination. Over 380 people are confirmed dead so far after a glacier collapsed close to the border with Tibet. 1,300 people are still missing, including 33 British nationals. Tessa Boudry from the charity Hope and Homes for Children says keeping families together is vital.
9: What's really important afterwards, and that's what we're working on and preparing for, is to ensure that children continue to be connected to their families and not being separated. 17,000 children expected to be impacted. Children and families are suffering.
8: Police are investigating after a car crashed into a wall outside a house near Middlesbrough, the third incident nearby in less than a week. No one was hurt, as Cleveland police also look into yesterday's house fire, in which a young girl and her aunt died, and Saturday's crash on the A66, which killed seven. Shingi Marariki has been across inquests opened into the deaths of the two police officers in that collision.
10: The provisional cause of death was head and neck injuries for PC Blades, while the cause of death for PC Clough were neck injuries. And we also learned that everyone involved in the accident died at the scene.
8: UEFA is preparing to bring criminal proceedings against FIFA president Gianni Infantino over his failed plans to sell stakes in the World Cup to private investors. European football's governing body says the proposals brought reputational damage. Three major airports have been hit by a cyber attack. The operator of Manchester, Stansted and East Midlands airports says passenger safety and aviation security wasn't compromised. England's cricketers have now gone past the 200 mark on the first day of the second test against Pakistan at Lords. A short time ago, the hosts were 227 for 8. And Rangers are holding firm at 0-0 with the Yablonets protecting their 1-0 lead from the first leg in the Conference League playoff. That's the latest. I'm Faye Rowlands.
6: From the terraces,
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0: Good evening, you're listening to From the Terraces, Rose Ed. I'm Daniel Baker. Cambridge United's EFL Cup adventure is over for another year, but attention now turns to Huddersfield on Saturday. We preview that game and look back at Tuesday's 1-0 defeat against Millwall. Cambridge City followed up their victory over Sudbury in the FA Cup with an emphatic midweek 4-0 win over Walthamstow on Tuesday. We hear from their manager, Mickey Spillane. Histon are trying to avoid three cup exits in as many weeks. Manager Matt Payne joins us live to look ahead to their League Cup match with Blackstones on Saturday. And we've got a roundup of all the latest women's football news. If you've got something to say about one of our teams and want to join the discussion, you can. It's 07919 070490. 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
0: So this is our second Rose Ed of the new season. It's great to have your company on this Thursday night, our new regular slot. We are weekly from this season. I've got Jamie Mann in the studio with me tonight. Jamie, hello.
2: Good evening, Daniel. Thanks so much for having me on. And I hope everyone at home is having a lovely evening.
0: Great stuff. Well, thank you for coming in. I've got a lot to talk about tonight. And before we do, let's look back at Tuesday. Turn the clock back to the EFL Cup game where Cambridge United took on Millwall.
3: Neil Harris' Millwall narrative makes no difference to me.
4: Cambridge United head coach Neil Harris says he's excited to see some old friends at the Abbey tonight.
3: That'd be lovely for me and for Adam as well, obviously.
4: His current side will be taking on former team Millwall in the second round of the EFL Cup.
3: But for the first 10-12 minutes, we were absolutely buoyed, leading to the run-up to the goal and then to the goal itself.
5: Jake Cooper's ninth-minute goal settled a close match as the Lions secured a 1-0 victory.
3: And then second half, I thought it was much better. I thought we played a lot more on the front foot. I thought whether it was in build-up play from the counter-attack, we asked questions, and I thought ultimately we should have got the equaliser.
0: So 1-0 defeat for the U's, but Jamie, no disgrace to lose to a team that play in the Championship, and of course EFL sides like Cambridge United, no disrespect to them, know they're not going to win the EFL Cup because it just doesn't happen. You know, you get the odd Bradford scenario or the odd Cardiff scenario where they get to a final, but Millwall, to be fair, went at it quite early on, didn't they? I think they wanted to just get the job done and they were, you know, professional about it. I think the quality did show a little bit.
2: Yeah, exactly. I mean, this was a side that finished third in the Championship last year, so a really strong side, and it's becoming a bit of a habit that United play Millwall in the Carabao Cup. I think this is the third time in about 5 years.
0: Yeah, I was reading that, yeah.
2: Yeah, we played them, so, and you know, very strong side, so I think we can be quite proud of that Cambridge performance on Tuesday night.
0: Yeah, no, exactly. No disgrace to lose to a Championship team anyway. It's a free game, as Neil Harris always says. You know, he says, you know, you've got nothing to lose, might as well go for it. And it wasn't for the want of trying with the U's either. Fine margins with Jake Cooper gone the ninth minute from that corner chaos. Probably could have defended it better. I'm sure Harris would say that and admit that. Player that had played under Harris at Millwall, I think, actually. But I think he took a lot of encouragement. It wasn't a case of them collapsing either. They conceded a goal. They had chances. We'll kind of come on to those in a little while. But really, it wasn't a case, it could end up being a cricket score under a former manager, perhaps, you know, may well have been.
2: Yeah, so exactly. I mean, we were well organised, Cambridge well organised, kept the ball a lot of the time. After that, you know, that first 10 minutes when Millwall scored, you know, United were in it for, you know, the majority of the game. So I think if you're going to lose, I think, you know, of course, Neil would have wanted to win, but if you're going to lose, ultimately, the league is a priority for Cambridge. So,
0: yeah, he would admit that. Yeah,
2: yeah. So I think ultimately, it's a good result for both sides.
0: Yeah, exactly that. And at least they've had a little bit of a run in the cup this year. Cambridge United, they made five changes, of course. A bit of a blow, really. They lost Patrick Barron after 58 minutes. Or I think Neil has been talking about him ahead of Huddersfield. We'll do the team news again a little bit later on. And obviously, Shane McLaughlin went off injured against Bromley as well. And at least Gaston Hadmé got 45 minutes. So that was a nice surprise, perhaps. What did you think of that?
2: Yeah, no, it was great to see him back in a United shirt, you know, for the first time since 2024, I think that was it. Yeah, 2023-24 season. Shame about Patrick Bauer. I mean, he came on at the end of the game at Wigan and then was subbed on at Bromley. And, you know, you want those senior players on the pitch, ideally, like him and McLaughlin. So, you know, it's a bit of a shame. But, you know, I think as a, you know, United want to, you know, target those areas towards the end of the transfer window, ideally.
0: Yeah, we'll come on to transfers as well. There is plenty to come out of today's press call at the training ground. The narrative was interesting. This is something that Neil Harris was talking about in the montage there about it was really inevitable people were going to talk about it, weren't they, really? Because he's Mr. Millwall in so many ways. You know, he had two spells as a player, record goal scorer, three stints as a manager technically. Well, it's obviously two permanent, then he was a caretaker, I think, at another point as well. So I think he was sort of trying to block out the noise, but it's going to happen, isn't it, really? And it was only, I think, the second or third time he'd faced Millwall in any capacity. So when it's your club, you know, and the club that you're, you know, most associated with, you know, you're going to have to just accept that that's what people are talking about.
2: It was all about him, really. And I think that Millwall fans would have been impressed by how well organised Cambridge were on the night. And at the end, they were chanting Super Neil Harris and all that. So I think he enjoyed that moment.
0: He did. Well, he did say he wasn't going to get booed. That's what he did say after the draw was done, actually. Sort of said, well, he's not going to boo me. Yeah. So I think he's definitely, you know, I think, you know, the focus now is on the good he's been doing now. I think people have forgotten about him leaving the club to go to Millwall a couple of years ago now, and then coming back a year later. I think people have people don't seem to talk about that now. I think the focus is he's got them promoted. That's in the past, and he did quite rightly say when he did that first press call all those months ago, we're here to talk about the now and not the past. So I think I think there's been a shift now. He's not someone that betrayed the club and then came back. You know, that's just...
2: All's forgiven now. I think that's the main thing, and you know he's really established himself at, you know, as United manager, and we're really happy to have him ultimately.
0: Yeah, well, let's get the thoughts of Neil Harris. And he said his team actually played pretty well in the game and did everything but score.
3: First half, without overly creating too much, I thought we went to really good areas, but didn't quite have either the belief or the cutting edge or maybe just the ability in the final third, 1v1 against good players. And then second half, I thought was much better. I thought we played a lot more on the front foot. I thought whether it was in build-up play from the counter-attack, we asked questions, and I thought ultimately we should have got the equaliser.
0: Yeah, that was Neil Harris's thoughts there. So pretty good performance. And he did also say at the end as well, the club's come a long way in 18 months as well. I mean, what's your take on that, Jamie?
2: Well, you know, it's a completely different side, really, to when he took over. You know, United have a real identity, you know, a strong defence, they're resilient. They keep going. They never give up, do they? They never give up. And there's clear, real togetherness in the group.
0: Definitely as well. And I think, as I say, Jake Eastwood also played a pretty good game. He was talking to the press today too. He's someone that he played a blinder Tuesday as well. I think the score could have been a cricket score that we might have seen under previous managers, so it was, you know, great to see.
2: Yeah, there was a real scepticism when he came into the club last summer from Grimsby. You know, he just has been the right keeper for the Ewes, you know, and he's great in the division below, and he's great, you know, in League One and coming up against the Championship side.
0: Yeah, and this is interesting because obviously we know that the Ewes have invested in Gabriel Breeze as well. He's come in and he's not sort of some teenager. I think he's in his 20s, and he's played sort of 80 odd games for Carlisle, including in the National League and in the EFL. So From a goalkeeper's point of view, do you think it's going to, you know, be good that he's got competition? Is it kind of almost like a, you know, a nudge to say, look, you've got to really be on your game? Or is it, you know, was it just a case of, you know, because we've seen clubs as well have a cup goalkeeper, which was fashionable at one point. So, yeah. You know, what do you think Harris will do with Eastwood and Breeze now, and how do you think he'll work it?
2: I suppose it's a bit different with goalkeepers, isn't it? Because it's a bit of a different mentality. You know, there is only one spot, but ultimately I think it's the right thing to have that competition. I think that's why Harris brought in Gabriel Breeze.
0: Yeah, no, absolutely. And I think as well as that, he's someone that had been, you know, he has been looking at players, as he'll say later. Obviously, they're talking about the new sign that's coming today, Cathal Heffernan. He'll talk about a player that's been on his radar for a while. So there is work going on. They have got scouts at games and what have you. So there are players that they obviously are looking at and thinking, yeah, we could mould them, or, you know, make them, they're an investment. You know, you buy them for however much now, but then their value might increase, or they might just sort of, you know, kick on. They've got with the right guidance, stuff like that. So youngsters is an interesting one. I could have talked about that, actually. We saw a few academy players sort of starting to, you know, come in. I think Neil was quite honest and said that some of them are sort of, you know, we're making up the numbers a little bit because of injuries and whatnot. But also, I guess you've got nothing to lose by trying them out in a game like the EFL Cup, really, sort of the, you know, Dan Hurd, Lohan McDougald, because really, you know, there's not a huge amount of expectation or pressure. And really, the only other training ground you've got is the EFL Trophy. So, if you're going to play them in these games, it's, you know, it's a case of why not?
2: I think they're really impressed. And as you said, you know, the club will be very keen on getting those young players through into the first team if and when they can. And to come on against the Championship side is a really big challenge, isn't it? So it's credit to them that, you know, Harris felt comfortable putting them on. McDougall and Hurd rose to the challenge, and, you know, didn't really put a foot wrong, did they?
0: No, not really. And I think, as well as that, you know, it's easy to look at a team and you think, oh, they're playing a weakened team, they're not bothered about this. You might look at a team and think, oh, they can't be bothered. But actually, it's not really like that. It's about trying to maximise what you've got in the case of Cambridge United, I would say, because Neil's talked about safeguarding players. He's got players that are injury risks. Let's be quite honest, Shane McLaughlin, Shane Lavery, players that have not got the best injury record. So he obviously wants to try and safeguard them, you know, wrap them in cotton wool, manage minutes is one of his buzzwords, really, rotate the squad around. And obviously he really needs the youngsters this year, and I think there are some that could really step up, and we've seen, you know, some of them have certainly, you know, from the first appearance to sort of the second or third, they're starting to show signs.
2: Yeah, and ultimately that togetherness in the group, like I said earlier, I think Harris mentioned that he embedded them in the start of pre-season. So they've really, you know, had a mix of the senior EFL players and then you have the youngsters coming through. So it's a great unit that they have there and it will be good for rotation.
0: Yeah, I think some of them did actually go to Spain as well. Glenn McCall's an interesting one. He's probably sort of the elder statesman, really, of the group, I think. He's certainly quite a bit older than some of the players. Again, Tuesday night, he probably should have scored at least one. He had that shot, which he fired wide, and then one from close range. Liam Bennett had that chance as well. But Neil Harris made a big point of saying that it's high time the academy players got a chance to shine, and he believes it was the right call.
3: I think it just shows where we're at as a football club, that we're trying to give that pathway to the youngsters coming through. I thought it was quite damning last year we didn't take a single player out of our academy on as a pro, because of the setup. Not, and we didn't think that anybody was ready to step into our first team in the next 12 months. We're trying to bridge that gap. How you bridge it is tough, but we're trying to bridge it, and we're doing it at the moment by including, partly because we're a little bit lighter bodies, but including the youngsters over the course of the whole of pre-season with us. And that's the reward they get. You know, Dan Afobe's been on the bench for the first couple of league games. Dan Hurd's been involved in most of the pre-season. Lowen's been involved most of pre-season. And they've got a long way to go, but if we can keep including them in training, they learn to grow with the pace of the game, the physicality of the game. And I thought Lowen in his brief moment on the pitch showed how much he's developed as a player and just physically as a human being since he made his debut 12 months ago.
0: Okay, let's move on to Saturday then. Huddersfield are coming to the Abbey Stadium. We know they've played at high levels in recent years. There's two seasons in the Premier League not that long ago, actually, and lost the Championship playoff final just 4 years ago. They finished ninth in League One last year. Didn't really challenge for the playoffs, but they were very much clear of danger. There was a bit of a gulf between sort of the top six and the middle end there as well. But we know they're a team that, you know, are quite quite accomplished, really, and perhaps, you know, this is they're kind of going through a bit of a reset, really. They've had a couple of seasons in League One now, so almost going through a bit of a transition period after, you know, used to being playing at the top.
2: Yeah, ultimately, I'm sure Terriers fans will be expecting big things from this season. You know, and we've seen that League One can be tricky to get out of for those relegated teams from the Championship. I watched a pre-match interview with Huddersfield manager Martin Drury this morning, and he said that this weekend's game was going to be a tough test, and he praised United. He said that the Cambridge are well organised for the running and have that newly promoted bounce.
0: Yeah, they probably will, probably do, actually. That's definitely something that's seen. I mean, 4 points in six games definitely does indicate that there's certainly some of that there. But you look at Huddersfield Town squad, I mean, it's quite a large squad. They've got quite a lot of squad depth, added quite a lot of experience. You know, Ashley Fletcher being one of the sort of new arrivals over the summer, their top goal scorer, Castledine, was only on loan anyway, but he's gone to Middlesbrough, which I'm quite pleased about. But then you look at the names, you know, Murray Wallace, Ryan Leeds, I think he played for the U, didn't he, as well, Jack Watmore, Lyndon Gooch, Archie Cole, yeah, they're all players. I mean, Herbie Kane, I would say Harry Kane, they're Herbie Kane. There's a bit of an unfair advantage. They've got Harry Kane, but Herbie Kane, Jack Adder, you know, the players that have been there and done it. So there's a lot of experience in that team as well. But I think it's probably a good mix. You know, you've got players that are not sort of, you know, ancient but experienced, and, you know, so I think they definitely would be, I would have them down as contenders really for this year. Let's talk about team news. You know, while we're on that sort of situation of, you know, kind of the game, injury wise Shane McLaughlin has been confirmed he's going to be out for 6 weeks. Not a huge surprise, a midterm one. George Hoddle and Callum Stead are about 4 or 5 weeks away. That's been confirmed today. Patrick Bauer too soon to say, but they're not ruling him out of the game, so there will be possibly, you know, at least, you know, one. Well, I think we're thinking that Cathal Heffernan could play, actually. He's arrived today on a 4-year deal, permanent deal from Harrogate Town, undisclosed fee, 21-year-old. I don't know if you've seen him play, Jamie, but he's somebody, you know, again, that could slot in for Bauer, I suppose, in some ways. I think they might throw him straight in. I don't know what you think.
2: Yeah, an exciting pick. A bit of a wild card, I suppose.
0: Yeah,
2: he's only 21. You know, and this is his first proper move. So big for him.
0: Yeah, he's played. I think he played for AC Milan's youth team as well as Newcastle's. I was reading today. So
2: yes, he did. So, I mean, you know, an interesting talent and an exciting one for the years. So
0: Well, I wouldn't quite say he's unproven, but he played something like 26 games for Harrogate last season. So he's someone that's played in the EFL, part of a team that got relegated last year, but clearly one of the standout players. And I think, as we've heard and seen from Neil before, he always says, look, there's always due diligence going on. They do watch the players. They don't just sort of, you know, watch a video of someone and then think, oh, they're good enough. You know, there has been some work done. Same with Gabriel Breeze, I'm sure. It's the same sort of principle, really. You know, they obviously have people that go, you know, look at the non-league circuit, and think, yeah, actually, this is someone that could play at a higher level. I'm sure that's the thinking. But he could well make a debut. Well, there's another defender that's been a huge talking point today. We'll come on to Mamadou Diop shortly. But let's get the thoughts of Neil Harris, who's been talking about Cathal Heffernan.
6: He's a player that the football club's followed, tracked for a long time, and then a player I've watched from afar. He's obviously a younger player who's got huge potential. We feel he's got the ability to go in and perform on day one if required, but also he's got room to improve. He comes into the football club on a long-term deal, so it shows sort of the pedigree. We think that he's got potential to play now, but the opportunity to progress as a player.
0: Yeah, investment, I think, is pretty much the word I was thinking of, really, for that. Someone that you sort of, you know, buy for so much now, then they get better and they grow. I think he's got a lot of experienced players around him as well. So, yeah, that's an interesting one, really. I think Reece Bangura-Williams is also set to join, but that's my understanding as well. He played against the Ewes on Tuesday. Millwall connection there. I think Harris said no doubt dipping into his contacts there.
2: Absolutely. I mean, he is an established EFL manager. You know, he's really well known. He must have quite a lot of good contacts, Harris. So.
0: Well, he does. He's been in the game long enough.
2: Yes, exactly. So if Cambridge can use that to their advantage as much as possible, that's all for the good, isn't it?
0: Definitely. Let's talk about Mamadou Diop then. Neil Harris was quite sort of upfront and said, look, he's gonna leave. And our understanding is that he's going to join Stockport County. That's not been confirmed officially, but that perhaps would be a step up in a way. Think about Stockport. You nearly got promoted back to the Championship. They've got a goal to, I think, get back up the divisions. So what's your take? When you saw the news, what was your initial reaction?
2: Yeah, I mean, he's a great talent, Diop, isn't he? And he came back into the fold about a couple of years ago when he was on loan from Gateshead, recalled by Gary Monk. And since he came on at Barnsley, you know, he had that massive injury for a lot of the season after that. But he ultimately hasn't really put a foot wrong when he's played for United. And, you know, it'll be a good move for the club, perhaps, because it's, you know, coming to that mould of selling on players, a homegrown talent, selling them on. But he will be a miss for the Ewes, I'm sure.
0: Definitely. Well, I'm sure he leaves with Harris's best wish. In fact, he does. You know, that's pretty much what was said today, really. But I guess there's perhaps a financial reward to doing that as well. And I think sometimes with academies, you think you develop a player, and actually sometimes maybe they outgrow the club, or maybe they have got their sights set on bigger things. You know, we've seen it happen before with players, haven't we? A lot of clubs where they just outgrow them, and they just sort of think, well, naturally, you don't want to lose somebody, but at the same time, you know, you might get some money for them, which is someone you've got for free in the first place. And you quite rightly say as well about the injury setbacks and adversity. You know, there was, you know, we thought, well, is he going to come back from this, really? Sometimes players get injuries and that's the end. It could have been that way for Mamadou Diop, that that injury could have, you know, completely stopped him in his tracks and sent him down the divisions. But it hasn't done that. It shows a level of resilience as well. And it's inevitable that players will move on. I think something that Neil Harris says, we'll hear in a minute, is about the pathway, really. So let's hear what he had to say today.
6: We'll have to see, but he plays in the Championship without a shadow of a doubt. I just think it would be a very, very good Championship player. If he goes to the top level, then we'll have to see. But, you know, he works hard. You know, he's an honest lad. He's a good pro. So, you know, it's just a sign of, if we invest in the right players in our academy, give them the right opportunity, the right pathway, then he's a sign of what's to come at this football club.
0: Yes, there could well be others in the equation as well. I think that's quite a why giving young players a chance is good as well, because obviously some of them will develop and some of them will you know, perhaps be ones for the future in that sense as well. Let's move back to Huddersfield. They've had a similar start to the Ewes. They're second in the league, 4 points in the first two games. The 1-1 draw with MK Dons last time out means that they're very much up. There's only one team with 100% record, and that's Bradford. So the Ewes and Huddersfield, very similar start then. We talked about Leo Castledine, sort of the top goal scorer. They've lost his goals on loan from Chelsea, gone to Borough. And we talked about that experience as well. You know, I think Ashley Fletcher was definitely a good, smart bit of business among the others. You know, for Huddersfield, we know that they've had a fair bit of adversity the last couple of seasons. They're trying to get back up. But it's going to be an interesting thing in League One, because you've got so many teams that are similar to Huddersfield. They've played in the Premier League not that long ago, and they're sort of almost in this state of flux. So, you know, Luton being another example, and others.
2: This is why League One is a tricky league to get out of, isn't it? You know, relegated giant, if you like. You get those mix of fallen giants and then perhaps the smaller teams and, you know, teams punching above their weight, and then you get those teams in the middle. So it's a really, you know, it's a big mix of those sides. So, you know, as you said, it's going to be difficult for Huddersfield, but I'm sure they'll have high expectations. And players like Ashley Fletcher, you know, he came through the ranks at Manchester United. He signed to Huddersfield from Blackpool this summer. So a side to watch, I'd say.
0: Yeah, definitely. Well, I would expect them to be challenging for the playoffs this year, really. So let's get the thoughts of Neil Harris on their opposition, who he says will be a similar type of test to Millwall and arguably their biggest of the season so far.
6: A big football club at the level, been in the league above for a period, and the Premier League not so long ago, because they built a football club on that pathway, a huge investment. A great challenge for us. You know, I think Wigan was a challenge for us, and we overcome that. Bromley was a different sort of challenge, as we know from last year. And this would be the hardest of the lot. This would be more Millwall related.
0: Interesting, you're sort of comparing a team that finished third in the Championship to a team that finished ninth in League One last year, but obviously a lot's changed at the two clubs. Let's get more from Harris then. He's talking about Huddersfield again and believes it's a huge task and is excited to be welcoming a team with pedigree to the Abbey.
6: Huge ability on the top line, pace, power, quality, and they ask a lot of questions of you. It'd be sort of a huge task for our back four to deal with sort of their front three, and you know, that's our challenge for the weekend. So, but that's why we're at the level. Now, that's why we're excited. That's why I'm excited about now the level. And I said the other night before the game that the biggest thing I was looking forward to, apart from seeing a lot of friends, I was looking forward to seeing the challenge of us playing against better players. And it's the same in Huddersfield.
0: Okay, let's head over to Scotty McGeorge. He was at the press call today. Thank you, Scott, for going along. He's been speaking to Neil Harris about Gassana Hadma, who we touched on earlier on, who made his comeback in midweek. There's a very, very funny bit at the start when we talk about fashion, so listen out for that. The Flamingo shirt gets a reference. Listen out for it. Here we go.
7: Neil, great to see Gassana out there. I know, speaking to him in Spain in pre-season, he was itching for the season to start, so he would have been frustrated to be out with that injury, but it was a tough old game for him coming up against Jake Cooper and Danny Barth on Tuesday, but assume he come through all right and you're pleased to have him back in the fold.
6: Yeah, first of all, was you in Spain? Oh yeah, we saw your shirts. Yeah.
7: Yeah. You did like the Flamingo shirt, Neil, didn't you?
6: Gassan, just to have him back involved, I think caught a few people by surprise. And again, I can't always, you know, give too much away. Obviously, it impresses. But, you know, that was a little bit of a risk with Gassan. But as we know, and everyone, you've worked with Gassan before, you know, he's, you know, we love him because he does push. You know, these modern-day footballers, they just want to sit around and not push. And I'm injured and I need to take another week. I've got no time for that. Look, it's part of the modern world. And that's like I'm just sharing with our, you know, our super fans. That's what people do. Not necessarily our football club, but players do that. Oh no, not Gassan. Oh no, he's the other way. If you say you can go and have a jog, he's running down the touchline at 100 miles an hour. So you have to hold the reins on Gassan. So Gassan would have loved to have been involved on Saturday at Bromley if we gave him half a chance, but that would have bordered on reckless. Tuesday was a little bit of a risk that we decided to take with him, but hence taking him off at 45 minutes. And I've got to say, I thought he was superb. 45. I thought we saw a player that went right. There's a Cheltenham player playing against Millwall. When I'm having a right go here, but also it's my first game back at the Abbey in front of the fans, like proper game. And he went, I want to show everybody that I'm getting up to speed here. So that 45 minutes was perfect for him. Where does that fit for him in the next week? Again, let's be really honest. We've got to be careful with him. No, we've got to be careful. We play Saturday, Tuesday, Saturday. We've got to make sure we get Gassan through the next 7 days. Whether that's to start a game or come off the bench, and try and get him through all three games if we can. Then we've got a fresh week, where we can start step backwards and go, right, refresh, now we're up and running with him. So I thought his performance was excellent. I thought he showed exactly what he's going to bring to the team. And like I said, I think we need to service him in the box a little bit more, because we know how dangerous he is in the air. But again, that's just building those combinations with the players.
0: Scotty McGeorge talking to Neil Harris there about Gassana Hadma, who made, of course, that comeback in midweek, and no doubt pleased the Ewes fans, almost back ahead of schedule there. Now let's return to Scott. So we're going to wrap up the Ewes with our regular host. He's been talking about Huddersfield and Millwall. So in other words, he's giving his assessment of the Lions and talking about how the Ewes will fare against the Terriers. Two animal puns in one there.
7: I think on the night, the Championship side were just a bit stronger than the Ewes. Jake Cooper, who's a seasoned Championship defender, putting the Lions in front after a few minutes. They started really, really strong and kind of bullied Cambridge United until they found their rhythm, the Ewes, and fought their way back into the game. It was a proud performance, but they just lacked quality in the final third to really test Millwall goalkeeper Max Crocombe. So the Lions probably just shaded the game, and Neil Harris won't be overly disappointed exiting the Carabao Cup, given the light squad situation that he encounters at the moment with the transfer window coming to a close in a week's time. He'll be looking to add and recruit to strengthen what is quite a good team, but a very, very light Cambridge United squad. Looking ahead to Huddersfield on Saturday, Huddersfield have taken 4 points from their first two games. They're broadly tipped to be up and around the promotion places come the end of play. So a difficult game, but the U's are very good at the Abbey Stadium. They won't want to give up points there easily, and I'm sure they'll be up for the fight and give Huddersfield a rough ride. I expect Cambridge United to get something every time they turn out at the Abbey, because that's just the way it is. That's the way Neil Harris likes to have it. So they'll give the Terriers a tough game, and I think the U's could potentially take a draw or more. Looking forward to it. Should be a cracking game with a good atmosphere and a good attendance yet again.
0: Thank you, Scotty McGeorge, there as well. And as he quite rightly says, the U's will no doubt fancy themselves at home. We know that home form was so vital last year and will come in very useful again in League One. That's the U's chat wrapped up, and we're going to talk all things Cambridge City shortly. Plus, Matt Payne joins us live to talk about Histon. Some big games coming up. Plus, don't forget as well, we've got a roundup of the latest women's football news as well. Back soon.
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0: So welcome back to From the Terraces, Rose Ed, with me, Daniel Baker, and Jemmy Mann in the studio. Now, Jemmy's been to watch Cambridge City quite a bit over the summer. We'll be picking his brains on that shortly. But let's talk about the midweek win. 4-0 victory over Walthamstow to kickstart their season. Charlie Royal scored 2 goals in the first half. Fletcher Toll and Charles Brown Bampo got the goals in the second. There was a penalty miss as well in that, so it could have been even more. But let's get Mickey Spillane's assessment as his side recorded their first league win of the season, and they recorded it in style. So, Mickey, congratulations. Tuesday night went rather well. It has to be said, a 4-0 victory away at Walthamstow, which is a great way to kickstart your league campaign.
14: Yeah, it was. It was brilliant. It was a great win. Obviously, when we went there, we saw what the pitch was like. We knew what type of team there was going to be, and we changed the shape and had a different game plan, and the lads executed it down to a T. So, yeah, it was a real good night.
0: Fantastic stuff. Well, you're 2-0 up by the break, and then added two more after the break as well. And it just seems like the team is starting to click now, based on the evidence, I think.
14: Yeah, and I think we've done really well in the first few games anyway. And I think, obviously, we've lacked against Canvey. I thought we was unlucky and lacked a little bit in certain areas. And against Sudbury, we should have scored more. But like you said, everything seemed to kind of click on Tuesday, and we got the goals, we defended really well, and got the clean sheet as well. So, it was a real success.
0: In terms of goals as well, I don't think that's going to be a problem at the moment, because you've got people that are firing all cylinders at the moment. Obviously, Fletcher Toll managed to get on the score sheet. Charlie Royal with two. Freddie Hockey getting a goal and assist on Saturday as well. So you've got quite a lot of good attacking options at the moment.
14: Yeah, like you say, Freddie's got two. Bampo's now come on and scored two. And Fletcher got his goal, and that was really deserved. I think he's been absolutely superb without seeing the goal return. And we know how keen he is to score goals. That's what he is. He's a goal scorer and just loves scoring. So for him to get off the mark, he really deserved it, and really buzzing for him.
0: Well, it seems that this time of the season is a lot of cup games going on at the moment. Obviously, you've got one coming up on Saturday, the Redbridge FA Trophy first qualifying round tie. Another home game for that one, and maybe one you'll fancy yourselves for as well.
14: Yeah, we fancy ourselves in every game. So yeah, we'll be going into it, wanting to get through. But like you say, yeah, there's lots of cup games to start the season off, which is, it's not ideal, to be honest. It's, we'd rather be playing league games, but whatever game's been put in front of us, we'll go in it to win it. So,
0: And in terms of the FA Cup as well, obviously you've had a really nice run in that so far, beating AFC Sudbury at the weekend. Now the next game is going to be against Maldon Tiptree, a team that are quite well known in the division. They won it last year, of course, as well. So another good one to have at home, and a team that, no, that some of the players will be familiar with.
14: Certainly right. It's not an easy game. Obviously, they've had their troubles and a lot of dramas going on at the club, but on the pitch and the team they're putting out is still more than capable. So it'll be a tough game that we'll be at. Have to be at our best to win.
0: In terms of the squad as well, how's that looking health-wise? Have you got some good availability going into the next couple of games?
14: Yeah, at the minute, everyone's fit. We've had a couple of niggles that players are kind of strapping up and playing through, but nothing too concerning. So yeah, at the minute we're all good. Phillips just gone Ely on dual reg, so he got his first game in on Tuesday, which was good because he's been out for a while. But at the minute, yeah, we're full strength.
0: And just finally as well, you've got another game on Bank Holiday Monday. You've got two for the price of one, with it being a bank holiday. You've got another trip to Sudbury coming up as well. I'm guessing you'll be facing a team that will probably set up similarly to how they did on Saturday.
14: Yeah, I think so. Obviously, we know each other, playing in such quick succession. They'll be a good team. We saw that probably especially first half on Saturday, that they've got a lot of young lads, but a lot of young lads with energy. And we just have to perform at our best to hopefully get a victory again.
0: Fantastic stuff. Well, Mickey, thanks so much indeed for your time as always. Well done on Tuesday night, and hopefully more victories to come in the next few days.
14: Thank you, mate.
0: Mickey Spillane there chatting to me last night. They've got training tonight, of course, as usual. Well, Jamie, you've had the privilege of watching Cambridge City over the last couple of months. You've been to a couple of the games, starts the season off. Now, he talked about Charlie Royal, someone who got two of the goals against Walthamstow. He's a player that you obviously saw play, and he's someone that caught your eye, didn't he, when he went down?
2: Yeah, absolutely. I think that's, yeah, 5 goals in 4 games, Charlie Royal. So, you know, he's a great runner. He really catches the eye when you're at the stadium. You know, you immediately look to him. He keeps pressing, and ultimately he gets in the right positions. That's why he's getting the goals. So, yeah, you know, I think he signed it from Downham Town in the summer, and I think he was their top goal scorer last season with 14 goals. So yeah, I think he's been a really good fit for City.
0: We knew he's got goals in his locker, certainly, and we know that with the attacking options now. You know, they've got sort of three solid options, really, three almost sort of proven goal scorers, or one that certainly, you know, Freddie Hockey's case, younger but definitely very, very promising, gets goals and assists in his game. You know, we've got Charlie Royal, Fletcher Toll, Freddie Hockey. It's a nice problem to have, really. And I think Mickey as well was sort of saying credit to Charles Brown Bampo as well for getting his name on the score sheet. He's someone that will also figure. So that's. You know, I think they're all capable of double figures, aren't they, really? And obviously, we know that they can kind of complement each other. You know, they provide assists as well as goals. So you've kind of got the whole package, really. A nice problem to have for a manager.
2: I certainly think so. They look fairly well organised, and they seem to have a lot of the ball. Freddie Hockey and Charlie Royal seem to be forming a very good partnership, with Royal playing a big role in the build-up for Hockey's goal at the weekend, and then with Hockey assisting Royal's goal. So, yeah, they're forming a good partnership, aren't they?
0: Yeah, they seem to have clicked. I think Mickey was sort of saying that as well. They seem to have gelled, at the stage, or if not, they're well on the way to. Let's talk about Saturday. You were there. What were your kind of thoughts on the Sudbury game, and what could you take away from it?
2: Yeah, another game where City seemed to have the ball quite a lot of the time. They did seem to, ultimately, they were the better side. They came out the better side, and I think that was clear throughout the game. You can see it sort of the start of the season. They're still sort of working each other out. Quite a lot of new players, but ultimately, they seem like they're becoming a good side. And I think they have strong ambitions for this season. And with that magnificent stadium, they'll be wanting to press on, won't they?
0: Yeah, hopefully some good crowds as well. Now it's complete as well. That's the other thing as well. So obviously you've seen it for yourself now. Obviously we've now got a whole, as LSU was saying to me last week, whole all singing, all dancing stadium now. Basically everything's kind of kitted out, changing rooms, toilets, the bar as well. So the rooms will be able to be rented out. That was always the plan, that it was always going to be not just a stadium but a hub. And somewhere that, you know, would become a focal point of the community, which is very much what the aim was. That's very much what Kevin Satchel and family were thinking. Obviously, if you listen to the Sawston story, they tell the story very well about the kind of the beginning to end and the knockbacks they've had.
2: Absolutely, it was really busy in the bar. Great community vibe in there. Everyone talking to each other. They had Hull City versus Manchester United on the TV there. You know, Kevin Satchel's the owner, he's in there as well, you know, mingling with the fans, and, you know, a lovely vibe there at City.
0: Yeah, I expect the pints tasted that little bit sweeter as well. You know, they taste that little bit nice. It's the first one you've had in the official bar. They've had a temporary bar at the ground, but it feels complete now. Obviously, they had to get the ground open, do what they have to do to sort of start generating money. But I think, you know, hopefully we'll now see, if a team is doing well, the attendances will reflect that, hopefully.
2: Yeah, definitely. And even the players from both sides are coming into the bar at the end of the game and having a bit of a cool down, and everyone's talking to each other. So it's only a good thing, really.
0: Yeah, and let's talk about next game, another home game for them. Seems to have had a run of those. Mickey, by his own admission, says he'd rather be playing cup league games rather than cup games at this stage. But naturally, obviously, a run in the cups isn't a bad thing necessarily. Redbridge at home in the FA Trophy, a team that City are familiar with. They've played in the same division for the last few years. And then a doubleheader, AFC Sudbury on Bank Holiday Monday, really. So hopefully they've now got some momentum going into that. 4-0 victory midweek is a good way to, you know, give yourself a good platform to build on.
2: Yeah, absolutely. I'm not sure how impressed Mickey is about having to keep swapping competitions and playing different.
0: Yeah, I had to make sure I'd written that right. FA Trophy.
2: Yes, absolutely.
0: On the FA Cup.
2: Home again. So I think they'll back themselves, but obviously a difficult test. And then Sudbury again on Monday, just 2 days after. So a quick turnaround. But obviously they played Sudbury last weekend, so we'll have learned quite a lot.
0: Yeah, it's almost like a rematch in a way, but on their turf this time, a different competition. FA Cup's an interesting one because obviously City are progressing quite nicely in that as well. They're in the, I think, first qualifying round now. Malden and Tiptree, we know they've had some good runs in the FA Cup just before lockdown. I think it was 2019 and then 2020, they got to the first round proper. Obviously big spenders, but a team that obviously the money is, you know, likely, the owners are likely going to be pulling the plug because of the legal issues they're dealing with at the moment. So they're due to stand trial next year. So perhaps the big spending days are over, really. So it could be an interesting one because City might start as the favourites, even though they play in the division below. It's an unusual one, isn't it, really? If you can kind of get my drift.
2: Yeah, it is a bit of an unusual one. There's quite a lot of news stories and noise coming out of that club, which you can look into. But yeah, I think ultimately City have even more of a chance because of that. You know, the pressure's on, really, for Maldon and Tiptree.
0: Yeah, they've got to try and sort of, you know, performances on the pitch have to come to somewhere, really. But the team has kind of been picked apart, really. They have, you know, ex-pros on crazy money, and they've obviously moved up. You know, the Macaulay Bonds, the Freddie Smiths, I think, have all moved on. So, you know, it's a sort of transition period. I think that, you know, we have to be careful what we say because proceedings are active and the owners are due to stand trial. But then the fans' understanding is they say they've been told that the owners are not going to fund the club anymore. So I think there's going to be a big change. We're going to expect a more modest situation going on there. So that's the Cambridge City chat wrapped up. Jamie, thank you very much indeed for your insight as well, for having been to a couple of games as well. I'm sure you're very welcome there. It sounds like you are very welcome there anytime you like. So that's,
2: it's always great to go up to City. Yeah.
0: It's a great day out, so would recommend it. So, right, that's City wrapped up. Let's talk all things Histon.
15: From the terraces.
16: Histon.
0: So let's talk about all things Histon then. It's been a start to the season which has certainly, you know, been hit and miss. There's been some good moments like the Brightling Sea victory in the FA Cup, showing what the team could really do on their day. That was an upset, but they are now out of the competition, having lost 4-3 to Cornard United in a game which ended up 10-10. Histon were 4-1 down at one point. They nearly got it back to 4-4, but didn't succeed. Hopefully, their manager Matt Payne joins us live from the Terraces Roadshead. Good evening, Matt. Are you there?
17: I am indeed. How are we doing, guys?
0: Very well, thank you. And yourself?
17: Yeah, not bad, thank you.
0: Good stuff. We've got Jamie Mann in the studio with us as well. So let's talk about how things have been since Saturday then. I presume you've had time to process what happened after Cornard United, and how's the week been going with training and things?
17: Yeah, we had a really good training session on Tuesday. I think we were all disappointed as a collective group that obviously we went out the FA Cup. I think we were probably despite the start to the season that we've had, we were probably expected to beat Cornard, and just unfortunately a couple of things didn't quite go to plan on the day, and sadly they come away with a result. But the joy is about the start of the season. Where we're at the moment is the games come thick and fast, so there's plenty of time to dust ourselves down and try and go again and get some positive results over the weekend if possible.
0: Yeah, how's the squad looking at the moment in terms of its health, and any news on any signs? Are there likely to be anybody coming in before Saturday?
17: There's a couple of people being spoken to at the moment, possibly not ready for this weekend, but hopefully certainly going into next week. Health-wise, I think most people are still at the same. We've got Marley Fisher out injured at the moment. It was a training injury he ended up getting unopposed, so he's out for a few weeks. Sydney Pereira, one of the new signings, unfortunately had to have some minor surgery done on the day of the game at the weekend just gone. So he's also been told 3 to 4 weeks before he comes back. And Joe O'Neill's still out long term at the moment. But apart from that, I think we've got most others around or certainly close to it.
2: Hi Matt, thanks for joining us. You had quite a strong season last season. So how are you maintaining that squad unity into this year?
17: I think everyone knows it's been a bit tough. We obviously did have a very good season last year, and the reality is that another year in the UCL sort of took its toll for some players, and they just didn't want to commit to that side of travelling this year. So yeah, a little bit frustrating. Things unfolded at the beginning of pre-season really, so that made it a bit trickier to try and navigate that. And as everyone has seen, we've had a bit of turnover of players. It's taken us a few weeks into the season to really start getting a settled squad again now, and obviously it's just going to take them a few games to pull it together. But we're very happy with the quality we've got within the squad at the moment, both from a quantity and a quality point of view, and we do feel like it's only going to be a matter of time before we can try and get these guys together to start getting results and moving in the right direction.
0: And what's been the message to players? Has it just been a case of, look, remember Breitling, see, you know, this on your day, you can beat a team from a hard division, you can perform? And actually, one of the things we're seeing, this is something we talked about quite a lot last year as well, is that it's been a case of scoring goals hasn't been that much of a problem, but conceding has been. It's sort of almost a familiar pattern.
17: Yeah, I think you're absolutely spot on the way you say it like that. It kind of has a bit of a deja vu feel for me, because when myself and Chris first took over, you know, a couple of months into the season last year, I remember our first couple of games was a case of, you know, as you say, we could score goals, but I think if I remember rightly, it was back-to-back games where we conceded 4 goals in those opening 2 games, and that was something we had to change straight away to stop, you know, having a bit of chaos going on in games where there's not much control from either side in there, to actually try and tidy that up, reduce up other teams' opportunities, and then obviously stop conceding the goals. It sounds a bit of a cliche, but you can score, you will certainly start getting results. And I kind of feel like we're revisiting that same time of year again, where that's the bit we're trying to put

0: for them.
1: Yep, and let's finally touch on the bank holiday game. It's nice to have a derby on a bank holiday. I think the fixture people who put the fixture together are quite kind in that sense. They try and give you a derby, a bit like at Christmas, I suppose, in a way. They give you a game that's not too difficult to get to. Yaxley on the 4G, what kind of test are you expecting from them as well?
0: Yeah, they'll be very familiar with that type of pitch. I mean, for some of ours, obviously, we train on that surface, so it shouldn't be too big of a deal, but certainly for Yaxley having that home advantage, I think people sort of feel that they should be comfortable and dominate a lot of the ball over there. Hopefully we can have an impact on that and that doesn't end up being the case. But yeah, we had good games with them last year. I think we drew over at theirs 1-1 early in the season last season and then beat them in the home game. They've also got a very different side to perhaps from what they had last year as well. So again, still expect a tough test. Whenever you go over there, it's never an easy place to go to get a result, but one that we believe, again, same as Saturday, we've got a squad capable of going there to get the result. Just need to hope that it all comes through together.
1: Fingers crossed. Well, best of luck on Saturday against Blackstones, and hopefully you can back it up with a victory over Yaxley on Bank Holiday Monday. Matt Payne, thank you very much indeed for your time, as always.
0: Cheers, guys. Thanks for your time as well.
2: Thank you, Matt.
0: Thank you.
1: Histon's manager, Matt Payne, there. Thank you very much indeed for his time, as always. And, of course, he... he's hoping to manage, hoping to get a victory, get things going in the league after a bit of a slow start. But focus now is going to move on to the women's football. Now, before we move over there, we should point out that we did a special programme a week ago. Myself and Tim Armitage did a women's special. That's available to listen to at cambridge.radio if you want in-depth analysis on Cambridge United, Cambridge City and Histon women. There's also a sort of a season preview with all their managers as well. Ethan Scott, Darren Marjoram and Kevin Parsons. So listen to that. Also available on YouTube too. And we're going to see what's been happening at the club's. Tim Armitage has been very busy as always. And we'll start with Cambridge United Women.
3: From the terraces,
4: Cambridge United Women.
1: So the Ewes beat Billericay 4-0 away on the opening day, but they lost their first Grange Road game to London Bees on Sunday. Played Norwich in midweek. It was a 2-1 loss in the FA Women's National League Cup group stage. Tim Armitage has been speaking to manager Ethan Scott. He's also got an update on the injury to Kerry Fly as well.
5: First for me, I think my thoughts go out to her and obviously her family as well. It's a really, really tough one to see, especially for someone like Kerry. It meant a lot going back to the Nest and playing against Norwich Tuesday. To see that happen was really tough emotionally for the group. And you know, all our well wishes go to her and her family. But yeah, so in terms of an update, there's no fractures, thankfully. But we're just not sure what the picture looks like at the minute with the amount of swelling and the amount of pain she's in. So I'm sure as soon as we get more, I'm sure the club will announce something.
6: In the end, a hard-fought game. It finished 2-1 to Norwich City, but obviously the injury will have preoccupied the team for quite a large portion of that game.
5: Yeah, you know, I think we've obviously gone one up in the game. The game plan was working excellently. We know that Norwich really want to play through their 2-8s in the middle of the park. And watching it back yesterday and again this morning, they achieved that once in the first half. And unfortunately, they scored from that moment. But you know, we've gone one up. The injuries happened. And I said to the groups, obviously, we've gone into the changing room to sort of get the girls away from all the bits and pieces, and especially some of the noises coming out of that. So we tried to get the group away, and obviously a lot of emotions in the change room, you know, tears around each other, and for me it sounds a bit nonsense, but at that point you're not worried about the result. And I said to the group, you just need to go and make her proud, make yourselves proud, and go and really fight. So yeah, really proud of the group after Tuesday night.
1: Yeah, very difficult situation to deal with, but we wish Kerry Fly all the very best. So up next for the Ewes women, Dulwich Hamlet at home. They've got a chance to go back to Grange Road. Can they get their first official goal and victory at their new home? Let's rejoin Tim and Ethan Scott.
6: Yeah. You're returning to Grange Road again this weekend, and I know anyone who gets a Huddersfield ticket gets it half price as well, so hopefully that'll bring people in. But Dulwich Hamlet, games against them in the past have often been very tight, but a good side nonetheless.
5: Yeah, so obviously, you know, after Tuesday, after reviewing the game, it all turns to Dulwich, and I've been fortunate that I've had the time to watch both of their games in this season so far. And look, they haven't changed overly from last season, in my opinion. They're still a really good side, a really aggressive side physically, and they don't give away a lot of chances. So look, we're doing our homework. The group

0: going to understand this evening what we need to win the game, and yeah, looking forward to it.
1: So Ethan Scott there talking to Tim Armitage. Seamus, got to ask you as well. Just we know that it's the first, well, second home game for Hughes Women at Grange Road, and obviously whoever scores, you know, if they do get a goal there, it'll be a bit of history, won't it? It'll be a great feeling. I think the players might be sort of thinking, oh, I'd love to get the first goal at Grange Road. There's perhaps a little bit riding on it, maybe a little bit of that.
2: Absolutely. And you touched on it well in your special last week. But it's so great to have them back in the city, isn't it? Back in their own place.
1: Yeah, I think it's, you know, without a doubt is the right thing. I think that hopefully they can kind of build on those crowds. Obviously the result perhaps wasn't what they wanted, but I think they've got high hopes to get a victory against Dulwich Hamlet. Obviously, I've got some points on the board, as we know, against Billericay. Now, Cambridge City, they've had a very good start to the season with a 1-0 home win over Hitchin Bells on the opening day, followed up by a comfortable win over Stone Town Rangers in the FA Cup last weekend. Let's rejoin Tim Armitage, who's speaking to Kevin Parsons about their massive 9-0 victory last time out.
3: OK, Kevin, so after a good start to the season in the league, it was FA Cup action this last week, and a big win for you against Soham Town Rangers.
4: Yeah, it was FA Cup, first sort of preliminary round, so it was a good sort of start. And look, we thought, Soham were going to come, and that whilst they're in the league below, you know, you never sort of know, and They played one friendly beforehand. We were on our sort of sixth game of the season, essentially, with four friendlies. So, and the league game before. So we were further ahead, which is probably a bit of a disadvantage to a lot of the Cams teams because they haven't really started yet. They don't start for another sort of 2 weeks. So, you know, we were a league above and sort of fitness advantage as well and sort of team advantage because they've signed some new players too. So, it was one of those where we scored early and then sort of got the ball rolling. I'm sort of 6-0 up at half time. So look, then the, you know, sort of challenge was, you know, let's try and keep a clean sheet. And yeah, we were able to make substitutions, give lots of people, you know, other players minutes. And yeah, it was a 9-0 victory in the end, comprehensive, and job done into the next round, really.
1: What's up next for Cambridge City? Ladies, they play Stevenage Reserves on Sunday. Another home game for that one. And let's get their manager's thoughts on that.
4: I always find when you play the reserve sides, it's one of those where it depends on who the first team have got available, not available, to how strong their reserves are. So you're never quite sure what sort of side they're going to have. They'll obviously generally have their core. But again, they've probably had a lot of changes since last year on players in and out. So, yeah, it's one that's always hard to sort of tell until the day on who's available in the team lineup. But again, you know, they lost 4-1 at the weekend to Luton Reserves, who won twice. So maybe a bit of a benchmark, and, you know, it's only sort of second game in, but might just start to sort of see, you know, Luton have done really well so far, winning both. So it's a bit of a benchmark, really, for us. And yeah, something we'll find out where we're at, I suppose.
3: And in terms of team news, any particular worries around injuries this early in the season?
4: No, touch wood. Touch wood, always one of those. Good as it stands, and we're still just waiting on the return of Katie Walker, who we signed and is just on her way back. So yeah, she'll be back in the next few weeks, hopefully. But no, otherwise all good.
1: Okay, let's talk about Histon, ladies, as well. They drew 1-1 with Royston Town last weekend after the Haringey hammering on match day one. They scored their first goal and got the first point in the fifth division. Goal scorer was, fittingly, last season's top goal scorer, Evie Nichols. Let's get the thoughts of their manager, Darren Mardrum, who has been speaking to Tim.
3: So, Darren, after a disappointing start to the season against Haringey, it was in league action at home this time to Royston Town, another strong team. And it finished a 1-1 draw, but obviously the last-minute equaliser for them won't have gone down very well with you.
5: No, it was difficult to take at the time. But, you know, it's about the performances, isn't it? Because ultimately, if we can keep improving our performance levels, having gone up a league and the big step up that it is, if we can keep improving performances week on week by the amount we had from last week to this, then we'll be fine. And that's what we was looking for. And all the chat and all the talk to the players from last week right the way through to the day of the game was all about performance and what we need to do, both with the ball and without the ball. And we was better in both aspects. We had more spells of good possession. We threatened a lot more than we kind of had done in terms of actual attempts on goal that gave the Royston keeper something to think about. And in our own box, I thought we was really impressive at the way we defended. And you know, two or three people outside of the team and the staff that have spoken to me since that watched the game said that they thought it was a really good defensive performance. So massive improvements, disappointing that we didn't get the 3 points and you know, see our way through it. Just a lapse in concentration in that last minute from a throw that then we defended. And the second moment we didn't. But yeah, overall, pleased with the performance. And if we can put that kind of level of performance and an improvement again week on week, we should be in for a good season.
1: Darren Meldrum there, feeling optimistic. Tim Armitage is saying in the special, of course, that survival has to be the aim. It is a high division and obviously more demanding. But they have at least got a point on the board, so that is something. They play St Albans on Sunday. They are going to be visiting Bridge Road, so let's rejoin the Stutes boss.
3: You've got St Albans City coming to the Bridge Stadium next. They're all difficult games, obviously, as you move up. But again, another difficult game.
5: Yeah, another difficult game. And again, the process will be much the same as we said last week. We knew that, you know, the 6 or 7 weeks that we had in pre-season to prepare ourselves, we'd be able to do a lot of work in there, but the work would continue beyond that and, you know, into the first few weeks of the season to kind of nail down how we want to play, because we have to play a bit differently to last season. Otherwise, you know, it's very likely that we would get relegated. So we've made that adjustment to the game and we continue to make them. And this week will be the same. If we can show another level of improvement from last week to this, then again, we'll be in an exciting game. St Albans, we know some of their players and we know they're dangerous. Certainly in possession in particular, they've got some pace and they've got ability with the left back who can get forward. We know what they're about. We know their threats and we've got to now focus on ourselves and make sure that what we did last week is another step better. We defended really, really well. I think the step up for us again this week will be to be more clinical in front of goal. We had more opportunities again on Sunday that I think we've got to be more clinical. So the process is exactly the same as where we were last week. We'll continue on that journey this week in training. And fingers crossed we see that come out on Sunday.
1: Darren Meldrum there talking about Histon Ladies. They play St Albans on Sunday and what's going to be a very busy week. And women's football will have all the news you need on From the Terrace on Sunday with Scott and the team. Let's talk about transfers, Jeremy, quickly. We know that it's been a big talking point for the youth at the moment. We've obviously got Heffernan through the door, Cal Heffernan. Mamadou Diop, we should have some clarity on that probably tomorrow, I'd imagine, before the weekend. I want to try and get anything wrapped up that they can get wrapped up. Banguru Williams supposed to be joining from Millwall as well. We were talking about a certain Luke Berry there just a moment ago. He hasn't got a club. Can you see that happening?
2: Yeah, I mean, I know he's been talked about amongst the fans for a little bit. It'd be great to see Luke Berry back, wouldn't it? I mean, it'd be great.
1: Naturally, you look at Shane McLaughlin being out for 6 weeks, you think, oh, maybe there's a gap. There's a bit of a devilish side that maybe thinks that. I don't know, but
2: I mean, it'd be great to have him back, wouldn't it? I mean, only good memories from him, but I don't know, will he do it? I mean, I'm not sure, really. What do you think?
1: Well, we'll see. You know, I think nothing's impossible, really, but obviously the wages might be a bit of a challenge, really, and the interest from other clubs, too. So it's what role you play, really. Will they just be sort of plugging a gap with someone out for 6 weeks, or whether you get the regular game time or not? There's just the nostalgics, and he did play for Luton as well, so I think hopefully people can might be able to, whether people can see past that or not, I don't know. But that we're expecting movement. I think there's got to be at least another. I'm expecting perhaps a midfielder to come in. I think goalkeepers are sorted. Defence, probably, maybe there's, you know, a little bit of movement, but I expect another midfielder, maybe. That's my prediction, anyway.
2: I wonder if this could be the summer where Kwesi Appiah finally returns to the U's.
1: Yeah, it could well be. I mean, it's probably, with respect to the man, he's probably a bit past his best, but you never know. There's nostalgics in you would like that. We are out of time. Thank you very much indeed for tuning in to From the Terraces Roadside. Jamie, thank you very much indeed.
2: Thank you for coming on.
1: Coming in, and we're back at the same time next week, and Scott is in the regular seat on Sunday. Take care. Bye for now.

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8: From the Sky News Centre at 7, more than 380 people are now confirmed to have died after flash floods in Nepal and neighbouring Tibet. It's after a glacier collapsed near the border. 33 UK nationals are among around 1,300 others who are missing. This woman's been searching for her son at a hospital in Kathmandu.
9: My son was stuck in the floods. He's a truck driver and told me he was driving. We last spoke before it hit. But there's no news of him. We can't find out anything.
8: The UK is providing £5 million in aid. European football's governing body is preparing to bring criminal proceedings against FIFA president Gianni Infantino. It's over his now abandoned attempt to sell shares in the World Cup to private investors. The seven people killed in a car crash near Middlesbrough on Saturday died from head and neck injuries, an inquest has heard. Two were police officers. The data of nearly 9 million customers has been accessed in a cyber attack targeting three major airports. The company, which operates Manchester, Stansted and East Midlands airports, says passenger safety and aviation security wasn't compromised. The company says it's working with the relevant authorities. Barnaby Papadopoulos is following developments.
10: The group said that no bank details or payment information were obtained in the hack. But if you get an unexpected call, email or text claiming to be from one of the airports, the advice right now is to be cautious.
8: England's cricketers have struggled to build runs against Pakistan, closing day one of the second test at Lord's on 248 for nine. The top scorer was Jamie Smith on 61. Rangers have gone into extra time in Czechia against Jablonec in the Conference League playoff with the score 1-1 on aggregate. Motherwell are heading out 4-2 down in their tie with Freiburg of Germany. And Donald Trump signed an executive order to rename Lake Ontario Lake America. He says the change on the US side of the border will take effect immediately. That's the latest. I'm Faye Rowe.
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Duck Stone getting O'Reilly Country off and running here at Cambridge Radio. Hello for the next couple of hours. 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Birthdays, number ones. We'll go across my collection to see what tickles my fancy. That's how the playlist is made.

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The feeling is laid back. Palm trees grow and rents are low. Don't you know I keep

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That is Billy Ray Cyrus right there, and the old Neil Diamond song, I Am, I Said.

Straight off our new stock this week and sounding mighty fine, as you'd expect from the excellent Stephen Wilson Jr. with a little help from Miranda Lambert. That is called Hardwired on O'Reilly Country.

Country Radio Spotlight back to 2014 right there. Brad Paisley released his 10th studio album, Moonshine in the Trunk, becoming his 8th album to hit number one.

opening that birthday box once more on O'Reilly Country here at Cambridge Radio from Massachusetts. That is Jodie Messina celebrating her birthday this week. Lessons in love right there.

songs around. We'll do our best to get as many in as we can each and every week here on O'Reilly Country. Emily Ann Roberts, Jack and Jill Daniels.

released this very week. 4 years ago on Big and Loud, Wade in the Truck by Hardy and featuring Lainey Wilson. The song that, one of those songs that definitely put her on everybody's radar.

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He racked up 6 number one singles. Number one this very week, Rhinestone Cowboy.

0: cinch my saddle up and find me another way.
1: You see what we did there? We went from Rhinestone Cowboy to Randy Houser, Like a Cowboy. I've been over here doing a few dates.

Duets, where original recordings of Dan Seal's vocal has been added with some other stars. And there he is with Alabama with that track that is called Still Reeling from those rock and roll days.

opening that birthday box once more on O'Reilly Country from Florida. Was one half of Florida Georgia Line. They're doing things these days together again after going their separate ways. Brian Kelly celebrates his birthday this week. There he is with Kiss My Boots.

classic country going all the way back to 1955 right there. George Jones recorded Why Baby Why at Gold Star Studios in Texas. The song became Jones's first chart single, peaking at number four following several unsuccessful singles released prior on Starday Records. That is some classic country on O'Reilly Country from George Jones and Why Baby Why.

number one self-funded single. Yes, the record company pulled the rug out from underneath him. He got a bit of traction on the YouTube, released it himself, and finally took it to number one. Drew Baldridge with Somebody's Daughter.

Going back to 1968 here at Cambridge Radio, this is O'Reilly Country and some classic country from Tammy Wynette. She recorded that song at Epic Studios after an idea came from her producer, Billy Sherrill. So the story goes, the song was completed in just 15 minutes. It proved to be the most successful record of Tammy's career and is one of the most covered songs in the history of country music. The song was placed at number one on CMT's list of top 100 country songs.

birthdays once more. Opening that birthday box nice and wide. And bringing out Jake Owen, who celebrates this week. That is American Country Love Song.

on the album Fall by Chain, released 25 years ago. Yes, all the way back to 2001 for Toby Keith. It became his first number one album. All three of the singles went to number one. I'm just talking about tonight. I want to talk about me and that, my list.

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That is Leanne Rimes. There she is with Blue, the old Bill Mack song. She was just 13 when she released that track, making her the youngest country artist since Tanya Tucker back in 1972.

brand new from Vince Gill. How's the leaving going on O'Reilly Country? Well, not just yet. We've still got a few more songs to get in.

excellent. Cody Jinks and the old AC/DC song, It's a Long Way to the Top, if you wanna rock and roll. Back in 2019, Cody Jinks made his grand old Opry debut.

Florida birthdays this week on O'Reilly Country. Another one from Palm Beach, Florida. She celebrates this week, singer-songwriter. She took part in the third season of NBC's The Voice. That is Cassidy Pope with Summer.

Pope's Summer to a number one song back in 2020 from Morgan Wallen called Seven Summers.

platinum selling song from 2012. That is Little Big Town with Pontoon. Now, if you missed any O'Reilly Country or just want to listen to it again, you can get across to the website, cambridge.radio, look for the on-demand section, and there you'll see O'Reilly Country ready to roll again, or any of the other shows you may fancy here at Cambridge Radio.

platinum selling album back in 2017 for Chris Young for Neon. He also gets a gold single for that song, Sober Saturday Night, which features Vince Gill.

Thibodeau cowboy hat to singer-songwriter, the late, great Don Slitz. There he is with The Gambler. This is brand new, but it's one of those old songs.

Scotty McCreery doing his best Conway Twitty. That is called Hello Darling, and that is brand new from our new pile this week. And that is it for the new song. Still got a few more songs to go on O'Reilly Country, like this little belter from Brooks and Dunn.

Brooks & Dunn released their ninth studio album, Hillbilly Deluxe. It went to number one this very week, back in 2005. I gotta get a wriggle on, we're nearly out of time. Atlantic released this track, the debut single from Brett Eldredge, back in 2010. It's called Raymond.

Brett Eldridge, Raymond. That'll do it for O'Reilly Country here at Cambridge Radio. Back in business next Thursday from 7 in the early breakfast chair from 6 a.m. tomorrow morning. I shall round things off this week with some classic country. Here's Hank Snow and Moving On.

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7: From the Sky News Centre at 9. Rescue teams assessing the damage from flash floods in Nepal say the scale of the disaster is beyond imagination. Nearly 400 people have died and more than 1,400 are unaccounted for, including 33 British nationals. It's after a glacier collapse sent a torrent of muddy water through buildings and villages. Prime Minister Andy Burnham says the UK has promised £5 million in aid.
8: These are such distressing scenes coming out of Nepal, and we feel for the people there and everything that they're going through at this moment in time. Such devastation of communities and already, sadly it seems, such huge loss of life.
7: The leader of Redcar and Cleveland Council says more than 200 extra officers have been drafted in to help police keep innocent residents safe following a string of recent incidents near Middlesbrough. Investigations are continuing after two people died in a house fire yesterday, while seven others died in a head-on crash nearby on Saturday. The data of nearly 9 million people has been accessed in a cyber attack. The company which operates Manchester, Stansted and East Midlands airports says it's working with the relevant authorities. Some of the UK's leading doctors are warning men could be taking testosterone replacement therapy when they don't need it. They fear social media and marketing are convincing some that normal testosterone levels are too low. Chana Jaisana is a specialist in reproductive hormones.
9: All medications have risks. And if you give testosterone to every single man, what you will do is cause immense harm. So it causes thickening of muscles, including the heart. It causes high blood pressure. It makes your cholesterol worse.
7: Rangers crashed out of Europe after losing their Conference League playoff on penalties to Jablonec in Czechia. Motherwell were eliminated by German side Freiburg, 7-2 on aggregate. Hibs are facing an exit, one down to Ghent at home. And US President Donald Trump signed an order renaming Lake Ontario Lake America. He says the change on the US side of the border will take effect immediately. That's the latest. I'm Faye Rowland.
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Fleetwood Mac and Dreams, and welcome to Sue Marchand's selection here on Cambridge Radio. How have you been? All right? Yes. Nice to have a little bit of rain, isn't it? A drizzle, a downpour, whatever. It's just nice to be damp. Right. I'll carry on with Teddy Swims then and Bad Dreams.

Great voice, doesn't he, Teddy Swims? It makes me think of swimming pool, though. It was kind of rain-related, I guess, or wet. Right, let's grow old disgracefully, because this is a new single from Gilbert O'Sullivan, who is still out there and touring and celebrating, gosh, how many decades? Probably 50. 5, 5.

growing old disgracefully. You're sitting at home knitting or just doing the garden, when in fact you are really starting to enjoy your life as much as you can, if you haven't been health issues. Now, Tony Moore is somebody probably in his 60s as well, a fantastic musician. He flies about the country because he's got a pilot's license, and he really is amazing. He's a wonderful keyboard player, and he was in the band that comes tonight. He was in that, but I met him a couple of times, and he came to the studio when he was at BBC Radio Cambridgeshire, and he's great. And this is called Crazy in the Shed.

And from Crazy in the Shed from Tony Moore, we went to Police Dog Hosen. Hogan? No, Police Dog Hogan. That's what I meant to say. And Shed Belik Rag. Rather like that. Talking of animals, dogs, this is just literally called Animals. And it's from the brilliant Call Me Madam.

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Brilliant. 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Now, let's rock it up a little. Sari Skraw has a new single out. It's called Mister in the Middle. Ready?

She knows how to rock, doesn't she? Sorry, Shaw. Spelt, it's score, actually. C-H-H. No, it's S-C-H-O-R-R. Oh, yes, I am English, but I do struggle sometimes. Kim Carney is up next with The Middle of Hope. And we've got lots of great music for you on this show. I can tell you that much.

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Love that. Tom Jenkins with the Valleys, a Valleys Charm, and a Wild Horse. You're listening to See Much at Select with Cambridge. Can't speak English very well. I love playing it. When I was at Cambridge Rock Festival a few weeks ago, one of the last acts of the evening was Ben Poole. And as always, great to see him. He has a new single out. This is called Empty.

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Ben Poole and Empty. And he's such a lovely guy as well and worked very hard at his career. Now, Harbottle and Jonas are a kind of folk rock band, and they are just brilliant. They've got a new album out called From the Moor to the Sea, and this is called The Smuggler. Get ready to swashbuckle, however you do that.

All good stuff. Arr. Yes, did you get your pirate's hat out? I thought you might do. Do smugglers wear hats? Yes, they must do, to stop the light shining on their bald heads. That's just a figment of my imagination, by the way. Solomon Smith is next. He has a new album out called Revolving and Rotating, and it is absolutely excellent. So here comes the Sea Coast Road.

And congratulations due to Solomon Smith, who's just become a granddad. And there's lots of beautiful pictures of him, gorgeous. So well done you. I know you just be so proud. And you feel like you've been through it when you're a grandparent. It just kind of happens like that. So let's have a drink, shall we? Why not? Well, so, if you're exactly, and take it there.

Oh, yeah, absolutely. Mark Radcliffe, David Boardman at the Bar San Callisto. Oh, I think I'll have an Aperol Spritz, if you don't mind. Maybe a packet of nuts as well, just to pass the time. Right, we'll finish off this hour with Tim Camrose, and this is Break the Chains.

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Priscilla Block and My Bar. Yes, is there a bit of a theme going on here? Well, after we've been to the bar in San Callisto, I thought we might just have the odd tipple. This is John Bowden and Drinking the Night Away. Life.

brilliant stuff from John Bowden. He really is great. If you go and see him when he's on his own, he's absolutely excellent. I mean, he's great with the Revolution Kings and wonderful with Bellowhead and that. He's just a good all-rounder. So, Oka Vanga, a great duo from Northamptonshire, I think they are. And this is Whiskey for Sorrow.

0: And of course, having a bar theme gives me an absolutely excellent reason for playing Joe Bonamassa and Slow Gin.
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0: the epic and wonderful slow gin from Joe Bonamassa. It's not very often he kind of plays that live. Mind you, I haven't been to see him for a while, but I just love that track. It's so, so good. From the album Slow Gin, of course. Elkie Brooks is next with a little bit of Lilac Wine.
1: I lost myself on a cool, damp night, gave myself in that misty light, was hypnotized by strange delight under a lilac tree. I made wine from the lilac tree, lost my heart in its recipe.

Fantastic. And Nina Simone did a version of that, and so did Eartha Kitt, I believe. But I just love that one. Elkie, still very much out there, doing a long farewell tour, but I don't know, she's just so fit and healthy, and she just loves doing what she does. Sadly, we lost Amy Winehouse, so with the last drink, this is Back to Black. Here's Amy.

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1: 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You can catch me on Cambridge Radio every Sunday morning between 8 and 10. We play Sunday Scramble, where I scramble up the letters of a well-known Cambridge place and you have to unscramble them. We have reaction from the weekend football. 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
7: With Sue Marchant.

Bonnie Raitt and Something to Talk About. 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Well, I don't mind. What about you, Rita? I don't want to talk about it. Sorry.

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Just absolutely beautiful. Now, I don't know about you, but I'm always talking to myself, particularly if I'm doing cooking or whatever. I sometimes stand in the kitchen, pretend I'm on a cookery show. Don't ask me why. It's just one of those things that I like to do.

Jess Tuthill. And until you tell me not to, okay, whatever it is you were talking about, this is a program that helps you to use your imagination in more ways than one. The next voice you're going to hear is James Hunter, and tell her.

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He's hidden treasure, but he is absolutely brilliant. Only time will tell. Here is the amazing sound of Asia.

Asia, lonely time will tell. Live and loving it. Right, just remains for me to tell you that there's two more tracks. Etta James and Tell Mama, and Barbara Dixon, Tell Me It's Not True. End of the show. See you next week.

Etta James, just love her, tell mama. And thank you once again for listening. We'll finish off with this. Tell Me It's Not True, and Barbara Dixon. Have a great week.

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2: I don't think I'm done with rowing yet. I don't know what that's going to look like, but I love this sport and I'm not ready to stop.
3: Bins is the city, potholes is the county.
4: Immense, isn't it? I mean, they're really punching above their weight for the division they're in. A lot of clubs are going to be envious of these facilities we've got here.
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7: From the Sky News Centre at 11, rescue teams assessing the damage from flash floods in Nepal and Tibet say the scale of the disaster is beyond imagination. Nearly 400 people have died and more than 1,400 are unaccounted for, including 33 British nationals. A glacier collapse sent a torrent of muddy water through buildings and villages. Prime Minister Andy Burnham says the UK's promised £5 million in aid.
8: These are such distressing scenes coming out of Nepal, and we feel for the people there and everything that they're going through at this moment in time. Such devastation of communities and already, sadly it seems, such huge loss of life.
7: More than 200 extra officers are being sent from around the country to support Cleveland Police. The force has been dealing with a number of incidents over recent days in a similar area. They include the A66 crash, which killed two officers and five young men. Donald Trump signed an executive order to rename Lake Ontario as Lake America in the US. The move is part of his escalating trade war with Canada. His neighbour doesn't have to accept the change. The president's been explaining his decision.
9: As you know, Canada's been ripping us off for a long time on trade, very sadly. Even the military, you know, we defend Canada for nothing. We don't get anything. They don't pay us to defend Canada, but we defend Canada. We have 11 brand new icebreakers coming in. They'd like to use the icebreakers. They don't pay for anything.
7: The data of nearly 9 million people has been accessed in a cyber attack. The company which operates Manchester, Stansted and East Midlands airports says it's working with the relevant authorities. UEFA is preparing to bring criminal proceedings against FIFA president Gianni Infantino over his failed World Cup sell-off bid. European football's governing body says his actions amount to reputational damage. And Rangers are out of Europe after losing their Conference League playoff on penalties to Jablonec in Czechia. Motherwell are eliminated too. That's the latest. I'm Faye De Silva.
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Big Time from the album Neil Young and Crazy Horse kick-started this edition of Rock of Ages with me, Paul Cristoforou. And on tonight's show, you will hear a bit of chat and music spanning 50 years, no less, from Chris Free. There's also a blast from the past from the Rock of Ages archive from 2009. And I'm keeping it local for starters, too, with a song called Mill Road Blues.

The Hot Points with Mill Road Blues, and that comes from a compilation CD called Cambridge Skies, which was released several years ago. Now here's something new ahead of a gig this coming Friday from Parliament of Wolves.

0: Francis Botcherby and his band Parliament of Wolves are launching that new track, Back to the Real World, at the Portland Arms this coming Friday, the 28th of August, together with two supporting bands, Ash and Do More Good. And remember, when it comes to that song, you heard it here first.
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0: Now, Jess Brett has released four songs recorded live at Acoustic Club in Bishop Stortford. On the last show, we heard How We Work, and tonight we can hear The Feeling.

Jess Brett with The Feeling, and there was something new a fortnight ago from Angie Collins too, and again tonight there's more. This is called Long Gone.

0: Angie Collins with Long Gone, a song from her Coming to Cambridge promo CD. And there's a whole album coming soon, for which I, for one, can't wait.
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0: And now it's time to take a look at the work of Chris Free, whose involvement in the local music scene stretches back some 50 years. This is part of an interview from 2023, when Chris came on to Rock of Ages together with Sarah Onyet from The Sound of Pop Art. And so the other member of The Sound of Pop Art that's with us tonight is the one and only Chris Free, who I happen to have known for many a long year, because we were just that year apart at Netherhall School, and we seem to remember it all, don't we?
2: Yes, you can't forget Netherhall.
0: No. But you were in a band almost from the time you left, because the Users, 1977 for the Users?
2: 76. Yeah. The person who really got me playing guitar was Sam Summers.
0: The teacher.
2: At Netherhall. He was sort of PE teacher, and then I think he sold me, funny enough, even the teachers were selling vinyl records then. He sold me Beggar's Banquet and Exile on Main Street. And it was listening to Beggar's Banquet, I thought, yeah, I'd like to be able to play along with that in some way. So,
0: okay, and the Users. They were a sort of punk band, but they were quite renowned.
2: Yeah, well, even now, we're still getting on. I wanted to get in a group, and Phil Burkill, who we were hanging out together all the time, and he would be collecting bootlegs off Andy's records, and then he was mad about the Stooges, Iggy and the Stooges and the New York Dolls, and when the New York Dolls were on the old Grey Bus test, and we were going to see groups in Cambridge like Barclay James Harvest and Wishbone Ash, and it was all a bit dull, and... And then suddenly, you know, I'd go up to Phil's place and he'd be putting on. And I think, yeah, the Stooges came about because Kevin Stern, he was a mad Bowie fan. And because Bowie produced Raw Power, suddenly these copies of Raw Power would come into school. And we had to listen to what Bowie was producing. Raw Power sounded fantastic. So we were kind of listening to all the right stuff and started playing that stuff prior to any punk, you know, UK punk things coming out.
0: There were some recordings by the Users, which is good.
2: Yes. Well, we went to Space Ward. We went in Space Ward to record a few songs, and that's where we recorded those Sick of You and Louie Louie's and In Love With Today. Couple others we didn't finish, working with Mike Kemp and down at wherever that road was.
0: Is it Clarendon Street?
2: Yeah, Clarendon Road. Yeah. And it was very exciting. And then that came out. Then we did our own. And we'd play around Cambridgeshire. We did do quite a few gigs, I think. Looking back,
0: I saw you at the Alex Wood Hall. I think you supported the Soft Boys one night, but maybe somebody else.
2: Yeah, and Patrick Fitzgerald.
0: Oh, yeah. Great days. Which track from the back catalogue? And there is one. Well, there's a few songs.
2: Well, I'd go for Now That It's Over.
0: Okay.
2: Which got sort of remastered about 2 years back by a guy called Paul Orwell and Love Child Records. And I really like that one, yeah.
0: Okay, we'll play that here on Rock of Ages.

the Users, and Now That It's Over, a track from their final recording session at Spaceboard Studios in May 1979. So we come to the here and now for Chris Free. Firstly, this is The Last Vagabond, a track from the Sound of Pop Art's latest EP.

The sound of pop art, but that's not all. Chris Free has just produced another CD for Oblique Arts from the Wellbeing Songwriting Workshops run in Newmarket and Brookfield's Edge Cafe in Mill Road, Cambridge. Here's one of the songs. This one's called Lost in a Dream.

0: There you heard Chris Free with the Musicians of the Oblique Arts, and before that, The Sound of Pop Art. And in the beginning, there was The Users.
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0: And now it's time for this week's Pink Floyd Spot.

0: Pink Floyd with Have a Cigar, an alternative version from the Wish You Were Here Immersion box set. Now, here's a feature from the Rock of Ages archives from 2017, as introduced by Cambridge radio presenter of the time, Neil Whiteside.
1: All right, well, when we first came here to the Cambridge Rock Festival in 2011, I was beside myself with joy because we were parked next to Radio Caroline. I'm joined from Barry from Radio Caroline. A big year for you guys.
2: Very much so. Thank you for joining me.
1: It's lovely. So you've been with Caroline for quite some time.
2: I've been with Radio Caroline since 1977, when I joined doing the Caroline Roadshow, which you just said you remembered.
1: I do.
2: Which was a very big roadshow, playing rock music and touring all around the eastern counties, as far away from Kingston right to Brighton, and all the big venues in between. And we used to sell out everywhere, and it was a great 10 years. It really was.
1: Excellent. Now, for those people, and there are going to be some listening, go, really? Yeah, I've kind of heard the name. Just tell us a little bit about Radio Caroline.
2: Radio Caroline, if you don't know, if you're not old enough as like we are, was born in 1964 when a very disgruntled record promoter and a band promoter called Ronan O'Reilly, an Irishman, couldn't get his artist played on either the BBC or Radio Luxembourg because it was a closed shop. You had to be an artist which was established to get a record played on either of those stations. And his theory was, well, how do new artists get established if no one ever play them? So he came up against a blank on both of these, so he decided that he would start his own radio station. When he applied to do that, it was a big no-no from the British government. Said, oh no, it's only the BBC are allowed to broadcast. So he said, well, there must be another way. He knew of a radio station on the continent, Radio Veronica, that was broadcasting from a ship, had been for a year or so. So his father, who just happened to own a shipyard in Ireland, was contacted, and a ship was found, an old ex-ferry called the Fredericia, which was decommissioned, and he turned it into a radio ship. And it came on the air Easter Sunday 1964 off Frinton-on-Sea near Felixstowe, and it was an immediate hit. Within a week, they had 20 million listeners. It was as simple as that.
1: And how did you first hear Radio Caroline?
2: When I was 12, I had a small tranny, one of these little tiny things which used to eat batteries every 2 days, and there was nothing much on it apart from Radio Luxembourg at night and the light program, which was the BBC, and of course the home service, which was the BBC, and the third program, which was, if you listened to that, you were really quite sad. But people did, because there's nothing else. No music stations, apart from foreign stations that you could get at night. And I discovered Radio Caroline a few days after it came on. Sadly, I didn't listen to it on the first day because I didn't know it was there. But I discovered the twiddling around the dial and found the Rolling Stones, and It's All Over Now, which was still one of my favourite tracks. And from that time, I virtually listened to nothing else. I listened to Caroline all the way through the 60s, and there was lots of other radio stations, a real big one called Radio London, that came on and sort of tried to have a monopoly here, and for a couple of years it did. But it closed down in 67. But Caroline kept going, and they defied the law and kept broadcasting.
1: So, yes, the Marina Fences Act came in August 1967. So 50 years ago, on paper, the station had to move to international waters, and then there was all these rules about advertisers and anyone.
2: Right.
1: The government was out to choke it to death.
2: Yeah,
1: but 50 years later, you're still here.
2: Yeah, what it tried to do was say, this station is a

0: legal to I listened to, which was not correct, supply, advertised, or work for help in any way. If you help it in any way, it's illegal. It wasn't illegal to listen, but they did tell everyone it was. That was to scare people, but people still listened in their droves because Radio 1 came, and we know Radio 1's been very successful, but for me it was never a substitute for Caroline, and lots of other people as well. Caroline stayed on for another year or two until it virtually ran out of money because it was starved out because of the advertising. Then they went off for a year or two, came back in Holland because they moved their organisation to Holland, then years later moved it to Spain to get round the laws, and then in the early 70s the Mi Amigo, which was the original Caroline ship, was bought back by the organisation after it was been sold for scrap, and suddenly it was back on the air off the English coast, but it was further out to sea. It was 20 miles out to sea. And for quite a few years, it has to be said that Caroline, although it was deemed to be illegal, was ignored by the British government because, and one reason only, it had so many listeners. It was Harold Wilson's time, and Harold Wilson wasn't the best Prime Minister we ever had, it has to be said. He had a personal vendetta about Caroline, and we sort of virtually called his bluff, and we survived. And Caroline was more or less ignored through the 70s because it had so many listeners. Simple as that.
1: Okay, and here we are, 2017, and the big news has been announced. Finally, yeah. Ofcom, the British government's regulatory body, has granted you a licence.
0: Yeah, fantastic. About time too, really, but I do believe it's because...
1: Well, these paperwork does take a little while to do.
0: It does, government bodies are slow, we know that, but I think they were just trying to make a point that we want something off them, and they were going to say no for a long, long time. But 50 years later, times have changed, people have changed, different governments, and of course... We kept applying for licence, and I think they got fed up in the end and said, for God's sake, give these guys a licence, they deserve it after all these times.
1: There is a little bit that says, actually, Ofcom's job is to promote radio use, radio listening, and actually, you've been sitting there quietly off to one side, doing it and doing it and doing it, despite anything they did to try and stop you. Quite nice to actually both be on the same side at last,
0: isn't it? I suppose it is, yes, and I wouldn't say they're our mates now, but we do talk to them, and everyone's one big happy family. But Caroline has been on the internet since 2000. We've been on the internet quietly building up an audience since 2000, and we've got a worldwide audience now. Now we can have a regional audience where we first started, and that comes on in 2 or 3 weeks' time. We're trying to get it on before the end of this month, August, and that'll be on 648 kilohertz on medium wave, which is exactly what we asked for.
1: Excellent. Well, listen, this is great news. We're all very excited. Those of us who grew up on Caroline think this is a sort of like a maybe the start of a golden renaissance for radio, because radio needs that. People need to learn the magic of radio, don't
0: yes,
1: they?
0: And without blowing our own trumpet, which we don't do much, we do play stuff that other radio stations won't play. And, of course, you know as well, because you were there, if Caroline hadn't come along, especially Caroline, because if Caroline hadn't come, all the other radio stations wouldn't have jumped on the bandwagon. Yeah. Although they all decided to throw in the towel, Caroline defied that and said, no, there's a need for what we're doing. We've got to carry on. And if we hadn't been for our listeners, that wouldn't have happened. And Caroline did change radio forever in the 60s, and you wouldn't have had stations even like your station here without that in the 60s. So
1: absolutely.
0: Well done to you.
1: No, absolutely. Thank you to you. We've said that a million times on the radio. If it wasn't for Radio Caroline, Cambridge 105 and all the stations like us, we wouldn't be here. So thank you.
0: That's all right. Cheers, mate.
1: Have a great birthday. Enjoy being 50 years old. With,
0: me?
1: 53 years old for the station.
0: Yeah.
1: And may it continue for many, many years.
0: That's
1: Barry,
0: right.
1: Thank you.
0: That's all right. And well done to your station too.

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0: And now there's more from the past, this time from an edition of Rock of Ages from 2009, during which I played a sequence of local band CD tracks, starting with this from The Lonely.

Lonely from their album Rarer Gifts, which was released in 1997. Going back to 1990-ish, there was a band called Jacob's Mouse, who made a very agreeable noise, in my opinion. A lot of people said they sounded like Nirvana, and some of their stuff actually predated Nirvana. They went on to get a deal with Ouija Records, which was a fairly small independent label. They released two or three CDs, some singles and some albums. From an album called I'm Scared, here's a real old favourite of mine. It's called It's a Thin Sound.

Jacob Smells from their album I'm Scared. It actually came from somewhere outside the city, I think possibly Bury St Edmunds. I don't see any of them these days. The first time I ever saw Ezio was in 1987 when Arms Aloft, he was celebrating just winning the rock band competition with his then band Spirit Walk. One of my favourite moments ever from going to gigs for so long was seeing Ezio when they performed the following song at the Junction a few years ago as a preview to the album that was about to come out called Higher. This is At That Moment.

Ezio's 7-minute epic at that moment from the album Higher. You're listening to Rock of Ages, so I can't say that the Soft Boys are not a particular favourite, because they are. I'm going to play a track from the album Underwater Moonlight. There was an album called A Can of Bees, and it was followed up by Underwater Moonlight, which most people considered to be their recorded highlight. In 2001, they bought the deluxe version out. This is the Soft Boys and Insanely Jealous.

I'm just invisible, and who or what she walks with makes no difference to me. The people that she meets, she turns them into sideshows. They're just here for their amusement. That's not what I want to be, but I'm insanely jealous of you. 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I wander past your window and I catch a cigarette thrown from a jewel-encrusted hand. It comes on pretty quick, exactly like a crocodile in search of a mirage across the undulating sea.

jealous of the people that I'm me, and I'm insanely jealous of the places that you go, and I'm insanely jealous of the people that you know, and I'm insanely jealous of the hairs upon your path, and I'm insanely jealous of the spiders in your path, and I'm insanely jealous of the stains upon your sheet, and I'm insanely jealous of the stuff inside your

The Soft Boys from Underwater, Moonlight and Insanely Jealous. Boo Hewardine and the Bible from the album Walking the Ghost Back Home, the title track.

0: The Bible, who were Boo Hewerdine and Tony Shepherd, they were the Nucleus, and also playing on the album were Kevin Flanagan on saxophone, Dave Larkin on the drums, Clive Lawson on bass. You're listening to Rock of Ages. One of my favourite bands are Horace X, and here they are.
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2: Horace X from the album Fish Don't Bark, which came out in 1995 from memory. I'm moving on to Maker now, who I always used to love watching them down at the boat race. Sometime around 1995 and 1996-ish, when they released more than one album, there was this one called Maker. Mark Jury was the vocals and guitar. There was also Martin Potten. He played acoustic guitar. Simon Rushbrook, who I remember very well because he played an incredibly huge double bass, because double basses are huge. And Kevin Andrews was drummer and did backing vocals. And here's a track from that album. This is called Afterglow.

Maker, and a great track from their album Maker called Afterglow. Now, you have been listening to Rock of Ages, featuring some musical highlights put out on CD over the last 20 years or so. I'm going to finish with a track from another compilation, this time the Cambridge Collective Voodoo Jam Sessions. And this release seemed to hinge around a live night that used to be the Cafe Africa, and a selection of bands that used to support this night. These are The Godfather. I rather like this track called Saturday Morning Special.

Godfather with a song that was also from their album The Money Shot, which was released in 2002. Now there's time for a gig alert before I finish tonight, and it's for Robin Trower, a powerhouse of British rock guitar who spent some time with Procol Harum before embarking on a solo career sometime around the mid-70s. Well, Robin's back at the Junction next Friday week. That's the 4th of September. Here he is, playing some tasteful guitar licks on this track from Procol Harum's album Home. This is Wailing Stories.

Robin Trower with Procol Harum from 1970 and At the Junction on Friday week. And that's about it for another Rock of Ages. Thanks for listening tonight. Please stay tuned to Cambridge Radio for Greg Butler and his Kip of the Cat show. I'm going to leave you with Genesis and Blood on the Rooftops. It comes from their album Wind and Wuthering, and I will be back in a fortnight. Good night.

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4: From Muskogee Centre at 1. Rescuers in Nepal and Tibet are scrambling to search for survivors after devastating flash floods. The Prime Minister's pledged £5 million in aid. Andy Burnham also says rescue workers from the UK are on standby to help. More than 30 British nationals are missing. Among them are Marla and Bipin Patel from Coventry. Anant is their son.
5: When we've contacted the Foreign Office, the information has been practically non-existent. That's where the concern is now, is that it's now an ongoing period of time where we feel that there is no clear information that has emerged from the authorities.
4: Redcar and Cleveland Council says more than 200 extra officers have been drafted in to help police keep residents safe following a string of recent incidents near Middlesbrough. Two people died in a house fire while seven others were killed in a head-on crash on Saturday. European football's governing bodies preparing to bring criminal proceedings against FIFA president Gianni Infantino. It's over his botched attempt to sell shares in the World Cup. The data of millions of customers has been stolen in a cyber attack at Manchester, Stansted and East Midland airports. Email addresses and postcodes were accessed. Campaigners are calling for repeat drink drivers to be fitted with alcohol locks before returning to the road. The device stops a car from starting unless the driver passes a breath test. Simon Williams from the RAC says alcohol locks are necessary.
6: It's stopping someone getting behind the wheel drunk again. And we know from data that there are 27,000 people who've been convicted of drink driving multiple occasions in the last 11 years. So it does seem as if, you know, the ban isn't enough.
4: Ministers say they've looked into lowering alcohol limits, tougher penalties and the use of alcolocks. And Rangers crashed out of Europe after losing their Conference League playoff on penalties to Jablonec in Czechia. Hibs went out losing 3-2 at home to Ghent. Motherwell were eliminated by Freiburg. That's the latest. I'm Fader Silver.